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2: 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So it's tested to take 22 inches of rain per hour. The fact that it's a cover, there are no holes for it to clog anywhere. 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The water will flow over, around the nose, into the gutter. 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
1: 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And believe it or not, it's Thursday. Every time you turn around, it's Thursday. We'll keep an eye on the world around us, all the news stories, what it means, why it matters, what nuttiness are we going to look at this rest of this week, and keep an eye on this weather. As it is brutally hot. 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
3: The U.S. launching fresh strikes on Iran today following ramped up violence in the region. Fox's Jennifer Griffin.
4: Initial explosions were heard almost simultaneously at port cities along the Strait of Hormuz, Sirik, Kish Island, Keshem Island, and the airport and airbase at Bandar Abbas.
3: Latest strikes come after President Trump accused Iran of shooting down a U.S. Apache helicopter earlier this week. A chemical issue that led to mass evacuations in Southern California remains under investigation.
5: Nearly 3 weeks after a chemical tank overheated, risking an explosion and forcing 50,000 people out of their homes, the FBI is serving a search warrant at the aerospace facility where it happened, GKN in the Orange County city of Garden Grove. A federal judge authorizing the seizure of documents and records related to methyl methacrylate, the highly flammable liquid in the tank.
3: Fox's Lisa Brady, America's listening to Fox News.
6: WMBD Radio Local News, I'm TJ Carson. Two arrests have been made in connection to a Washington bank robbery last week. Washington police says 50-year-old Willie Franklin was arrested today in Fort Myers, Florida, while 48-year-old Marcellus Ward was arrested in Tazewell County. Franklin was arrested by federal agents, while Ward was arrested by Washington police detectives and FBI agents with help from Morton Police and Illinois State Police. Both are charged in connection to the June 4th robbery of the Heartland Bank and Trust on South Cummings. Illinois' Attorney General says the latest budget underfunded his office by $10 million. Capital News Illinois reports Kwame Raoul says that will make it more difficult to fight legal battles against the Trump administration while trying to fulfill its enforcement duties in the state. Raoul made his comments today at the City Club of Chicago, where the topic was the challenges of working with a federal government that has been hostile to Illinois at times. Raoul says the clearest sign of the hostile dynamic was during last September's Operation Midway Blitz. A decision on what the former AMC Theater building in North Pekin will become will take a little longer. 25 News reports the village's Planning and Zoning Commission tabled until next month a proposal to rezone the property to light industrial. What the building will not become, according to village attorney William Anderson, is a data center.
7: That's not been applied for, and it is not the intention of the Planning and Zoning Commission to recommend such a thing.
6: The property's owner shared the same sentiment. More news in 30 minutes or as it breaks, and always at WMBDRadio.com.
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9: The 25 News First Alert forecast calling for the chance for showers and thunderstorms to return this evening into early tonight. Some of the storms could be strong or severe at times. We'll see another round of thunderstorms tomorrow. Once again, those could be strong or severe, mostly capable of strong winds and heavy rain, but an isolated tornado may be possible. Storm chances will be highest after 5 or 6 o'clock in the evening. Storm chances should end by bedtime tomorrow night. From 25 News, I'm First Alert Chief Meteorologist Brian Walter for WMBD Radio.
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0: Hey, George Camel here. 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
1: 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And believe it or not, it's Thursday. 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What nuttiness are we going to look at this rest of this week? And keep an eye on this weather, as it is brutally hot. 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
3: Proved a new wave of attacks on Iran. Fox's Trey Yink spoke with the president.
4: The president tells Fox News that 49 Tomahawk missiles were used to hit targets inside of Iran, some of them as close as 40 miles from the Iranian capital of Tehran. The president said that U.S. fighter jets are also operating over the skies of Iran.
3: CENTCOM says this latest round is now complete. A Minnesota whistleblower claims state government retaliated against her after she alerted them to possible fraud. Here's Fox's Mike Tobin.
5: Faye Bernstein, a 20-year veteran of the state's Department of Human Services, Faye says she warned her superiors starting in 2019 about weak oversight of contracts and grants. As a result, she claims she was sidelined, ostracized, investigated, and slapped with a label.
6: You lived in fear of being called racist.
3: The state denies these claims. 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
7: WMBD Radio Local News, I'm TJ Carson. Two arrests have been made in connection to a Washington bank robbery last week. Washington police says 50-year-old Willie Franklin was arrested today in Fort Myers, Florida, while 48-year-old Marcellus Ward was arrested in Tazewell County. Franklin was arrested by federal agents, while Ward was arrested by Washington police detectives and FBI agents with help from Morton Police and Illinois State Police. Both are charged in connection to the June 4th robbery of the Heartland Bank and Trust on South Cummings. Illinois' Attorney General says the latest budget underfunded his office by $10 million. Capital News Illinois reports Kwame Raoul says that will make it more difficult to fight legal battles against the Trump administration while trying to fulfill its enforcement duties in the state. Raoul made his comments today at the City Club of Chicago, where the topic was the challenges of working with a federal government that has been hostile to Illinois at times. Raoul says the clearest sign of the hostile dynamic was during last September's Operation Midway Blitz. A decision on what the former AMC Theater building in North Pekin will become will take a little longer. 25 News reports the village's Planning and Zoning Commission tabled until next month a proposal to rezone the property to light industrial. What the building will not become, according to village attorney William Anderson, is a data center.
8: That's not been applied for, and it is not the intention of the Planning and Zoning Commission to recommend such a thing.
7: The property's owner shared the same sentiment. More news in 30 minutes or as it breaks, and always at WMBDRadio.com.
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3: The 25 News First Alert forecast calling for the chance for showers and thunderstorms to return this evening into early tonight. Some of the storms could be strong or severe at times. We'll see another round of thunderstorms tomorrow. Once again, those could be strong or severe, mostly capable of strong winds and heavy rain, but an isolated tornado may be possible. Storm chances will be highest after 5 or 6 o'clock in the evening. Storm chances should end by bedtime tomorrow night. From 25 News, I'm First Alert Chief Meteorologist Brian Walter for WMBD Radio.
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8: Strikes. I'm Sue Guzman, Fox News. Saying Tehran will pay the price for stalled negotiations, the United States launched more airstrikes in Iran.
9: U.S. Central Command forces began launching what officials say are self-defense strikes against Iran a little after 5 p.m. Eastern time. Multiple targets hit in a response to what CENTCOM says is Iran's unwarranted and continued aggression. President Trump telegraphed additional strikes during an Oval Office event with reporters this morning.
10: We hit them hard yesterday, and we're going to hit them again hard today in case you miss it, in case you don't turn on your television set.
9: The president has said he thinks a nuclear agreement could be days away, but also accuses Iran of stringing the U.S. along during negotiations. At the White House, Jared Halpern, Fox News.
8: Iran responded by launching strikes on Bahrain, Kuwait, and Jordan. Microsoft co-founder Bill Gates, behind closed doors, telling lawmakers about his relationship with convicted sex offender Jeffrey Epstein.
11: Gates said that Epstein knew that he had been unfaithful in his marriage and had tried to use details about his affairs as leverage to further his agenda. Gates said, quote, Epstein was working to use information about my infidelities, in addition to many lies that he layered on top to pressure me to re-engage with him. Now, Gates said those efforts did not work and that he never victimized anyone and never witnessed nor had any indication that Epstein was engaged in ongoing criminal conduct.
8: Fox's Christina Coleman. The House is set to vote Thursday on a measure that would extend the law that allows the U.S. to gather intelligence abroad.
12: I certainly hope that everyone will do the right thing, put politics aside for a short-term extension. We're not asking for anything heroic here, just that we keep the American people safe.
8: House Speaker Mike Johnson. Democrats say they won't support it unless the appointment of Bill Pulte as acting director of the National Intelligence is pulled. 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
8: The 19-year-old convicted of murder in the fatal stabbing at a high school track meet in Texas now planning to file an appeal. Carmelo Anthony was sentenced to 35 years in prison for stabbing Austin Metcalf last year. Men charged with the political assassinations of the Minnesota House Speaker and her husband will not be facing the death penalty.
14: Federal prosecutors made that announcement Wednesday as part of a plea agreement with Vance Bolter, who's also charged with the attempted murders of a state senator and his wife. Former State House Speaker Melissa Hortman and her husband Mark and State Senator John Hoffman and his wife Yvette Hoffman were shot in their homes last June. The Hoffmans survived. Prosecutors say Bolter was disguised as a cop and driving a fake squad car. He was captured near his home in rural Green Isle the next day. Bolter also faces state murder charges. Tom Rigotti, Fox News.
8: Honda is recalling nearly 900,000 vehicles.
15: Honda is recalling certain Pilot, Passport, and Ridgeline vehicles, as well as Acura MDX SUVs, because rear suspension components may fail, possibly causing drivers to lose control and increasing the risk of a crash or injury. The more than 880,000 vehicles under recall were built between 2014 and 2023 and sold in 22 states and D.C. Honda estimates only about 1% of the recalls have the defect and says dealers will inspect and fix the problem for free. Letters to affected owners are set to go out by July 7th. Carmen Roberts, Fox News.
8: Visa says it is embedding its payment network into ChatGPT, allowing the chatbot to make purchases at any merchant accepting Visa, unlike previous attempts that were limited to specific retailers. Some have expressed concerns about potential overspending and unauthorized purchases, but Visa says it plans to implement safeguards such as spending limits. I'm Sue Guzman. This is Fox News.
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9: Striking Iran. I'm Ted Lindner, Fox News. The Pentagon Wednesday unleashing another round of strikes against Iran, once again ramping up the attacks against Tehran. President Trump insisting Iran's either going to make a deal through negotiations or through force. Fox's Trey Yingst with more as he spoke with President Trump.
10: I asked the president what will happen if the Iranians do not sign an agreement that was put forward by American negotiators. President Trump said, quote, we'll bomb the S out of them tomorrow night. And so the president is leaving the military option on the table if the Iranians are unwilling to sign this good faith deal that would ultimately open the Strait of Hormuz and ensure that they cannot advance a nuclear program toward a nuclear bomb. That is the bottom line here that President Trump has reiterated over and over again.
9: Meantime, Iran's state media citing senior officials saying President Trump's making a false claim about officials in Tehran contacting him. They say the president's using the narrative as cover to avoid war against Iran. President Trump signed the Secure America Act on Wednesday, which gives nearly $70 billion in funding to ICE and CBP till the end of his term. The president praising the bill in the Oval Office.
11: We'll give the heroes of ICE and Border Patrol, and that's what they are, the heroes, what they have to go through to keep us safe. The support and resources they need to defend our borders, protect our homeland, and to keep America safe.
9: Democrats had opposed funding those agencies unless they underwent reforms after immigration agents shot and killed two U.S. citizens in Minnesota earlier in 2026. And in Madison Square Garden on Wednesday night, the New York Knicks staging a remarkable comeback after trailing by as much as 29 points. To stun the San Antonio Spurs 107-106, they now have a 3-1 lead in the series. Game 5 will be Saturday night in San Antonio with a chance for the Knicks to win their first championship in 53 years. 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
9: Republicans continue to dominate Democrats on the diamond. Fox's Chris DeMayo with more.
17: The annual congressional baseball game held at Nationals Park in D.C. Wednesday night. The GOP clobbering the Dems 11-2 to win for the sixth straight year. The highlight of the night was a catch by Missouri Republican Senator Eric Schmidt.
19: That one struck to left field. And what a dive! Oh, what a great
20: Eric
19: play!
20: Eric Schmidt. Amazing catch down the left field line.
17: The call on C-SPAN, the dive left Schmidt with a bloody nose. The game raised more than $3 million for Washington, D.C. area charities. Chris DeMayo, Fox News.
9: A Minnesota whistleblower claims the state government retaliated after she alerted them to what she described as widespread fraud involving taxpayer-funded programs. Fox's Mike Tobin.
21: Faye Bernstein, a 20-year veteran of the state's Department of Human Services. Faye says she warned her superiors starting in 2019 about weak oversight of contracts and grants. As a result, she claims she was sidelined, ostracized, investigated, and slapped with a label.
22: You lived in fear of being called racist, and that is life-changing.
21: In a stunning report accusing Minnesota leaders of turning a blind eye to what a federal prosecutor estimated totaled $9 billion of fraud, the House Oversight Committee says it interviewed nearly 30 whistleblowers. Some claim that after reporting red flags, state investigators took photos of their homes and cars, monitored their phones, and sought to gain personal information about which schools their kids attended.
9: Much of Minnesota's booming Somalia company community has been wrapped up in fraud investigations. Another twist in the plot to kidnap Michigan Governor Gretchen Whitmer during the pandemic.
23: The Michigan Court of Appeals has overturned the conviction of Joseph Morrison, one of several people convicted in state or federal court via plea or verdict. In the 2020 Whitmer kidnapping plot, Morrison was sentenced to 10 years in prison.
9: Fox's Jeff Manasso. I'm Ted Lindner. This is Fox News.
24: Check out Sherman's newly remodeled.
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12: The second round complete. I'm Sue Guzman, Fox News. The United States launching new military strikes on Iran. Fox's Trey Ng spoke with President Trump about it.
13: Tomahawk missiles had been used against targets in Iran, along with fighter jets that were bombing positions about 40 miles outside of Tehran and also along the southwest coast of Iran that sits along the Persian Gulf. The president said, "We hit them very hard tonight." He described the strikes as vicious and violent. He said, "If they don't sign an agreement," the president said, quote, "we'll bomb the S out of them tomorrow." And so ultimately, the president is leaving the military option on the table. President Trump describing what it was like inside the Situation Room. He tells Fox News the Iranians called him and asked him to stop bombing. I asked him if he spoke directly with officials in Tehran. He said yes, similar people that he's been dealing with before trying to get this deal across the finish line. He says this ceasefire has been the most violated ceasefire in the history of the world.
12: U.S. forces targeting Iran's military surveillance, communications, and air defense systems. Meantime, three Indians were killed on an oil tanker that was attacked by the U.S., U.S. accusing the tanker of violating the blockade in the Strait of Hormuz. Microsoft co-founder Bill Gates telling lawmakers about his relationship with convicted sex offender Jeffrey Epstein.
14: Gates said that Epstein knew that he had been unfaithful in his marriage and had tried to use details about his affairs as leverage to further his agenda. Gates said, quote, "Epstein was working to use information about my infidelities, in addition to many lies that he layered on top to pressure me to re-engage with him." Now, Gates said those efforts did not work and that he never victimized anyone and never witnessed nor had any indication that Epstein was engaged in ongoing criminal conduct.
12: Fox's Christina Coleman and attorneys for Carmelo Anthony, convicted of murder and a fatal stabbing in Texas, plan to file an appeal in the case. 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
12: The House set to vote today on an extension of the Foreign Intelligence Surveillance Act known as FISA, the law that allows the U.S. to gather intelligence abroad.
21: I certainly hope that everyone will do the right thing, put politics aside for a short-term extension. We're not asking for anything heroic here, just that we keep the American people safe.
12: House Speaker Mike Johnson, it is set to expire Friday. The feds will not seek the death penalty against the man accused of assassinating a Minnesota lawmaker and her husband.
22: Federal prosecutors made that announcement Wednesday as part of a plea agreement with Vance Bolter, who's also charged with the attempted murders of a state senator and his wife. Former State House Speaker Melissa Hortman and her husband Mark and State Senator John Hoffman and his wife Yvette Hoffman were shot in their homes last June. The Hoffman survived. Prosecutors say Bolter was disguised as a cop and driving a fake squad car. He was captured near his home in rural Green Isle the next day. Bolter also faces state murder charges. Tom Rigotti, Fox News.
12: The Department of Justice announcing terror-related charges against multiple people accused of anti-Jewish threats.
23: The Department of Justice says a federal grand jury in Detroit has returned an indictment against 8 people from Michigan, Wisconsin, and Illinois for their alleged roles in conspiracies to make threats against leaders of the University of Michigan, law enforcement, and businesses, including the Jewish Federation of Detroit, over what prosecutors call the victims' perceived financial support for Israel. The U.S. Attorney's Office in a statement saying, in America, we rule by law, not by fear, that the DOJ will counter terror and intimidation threats with justice. Jeff Manasso, Fox News.
12: The World Cup begins today with the first U.S. game scheduled for Los Angeles tomorrow. And the New York Knicks with a record comeback from 29 points down to beat the San Antonio Spurs 107-106 in Game 4 of the NBA Finals. I'm Sue Guzman. This is Fox News.
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14: Thanks for spending time with us. Welcome into Thursday, June 11th. Gordon Deal with Nicole Murray. Some of our top stories and headlines. U.S. and Iran exchange fire again. Midwest power outages from powerful storms. Inflation heated up last month thanks to the war. Washington Post says President Trump has blocked New York City's mayor for meeting with the president of Colombia, a fellow democratic socialist. Russia's war on Ukraine has now lasted longer than World War I. The World Cup starts today. The Knicks rally from 29 down to beat the Spurs in Game 4 of the NBA Finals. and an incredible pet rescue story by Milwaukee sanitation workers. That story in about 20 minutes. It is time to sound the alarms over our dwindling oil supplies in the Strategic Petroleum Reserve. Here's Jay Young, founder and CEO of King Operating Corporation, an oil and gas firm in Dallas. Jay, your concerns.
15: It's a cushion, not a cure, right? I mean, there's only so much oil in there, and if we wiped out our entire, you know, production, U.S. production, it wouldn't take long at all for us to suck up every barrel of oil in that strategic reserve. As a matter of fact, I mean, every country has a strategic reserve because they like to store oil just in case something happens, like it's what's happening right now. Unfortunately for the world, everybody is you know, declining or using up their strategic reserves right now, and everybody's looking at the lowest reserves in probably history right now because of the, you know, the Strait of Hormuz and all the different ways where you just cannot get oil through different areas, and they're shutting down wells all across the Persian Gulf because you can't produce them and supply, you know, oil, and you can't overstore it. There's only so many storage bins available. So they store them, and now they're using them at record rates because we need oil. We need 100 million barrels a day. In the world, we're only producing 85 to 90. So, I mean, right now we're in a really big, big push for getting wells back online, and let's get back to the 100 million barrels of oil a day around the world, because if this happens very much longer, we won't have any reserves anywhere, and if we don't have those reserves, that's going to just send prices sky high, because it's all about supply and demand. What's the supply? And if we have a if we have an oversupply like we did during COVID, demand goes down, then prices go way down. But unfortunately, the opposite happens, where if we don't have that supply and our demand stays strong, which, you know, most people feel like it will, you know, is that we still have a growing population. You know, we use about 15 barrels of oil per day per person in the United States. And as long as we have a continued, you know, our population increases, we're going to have a bigger demand for oil. And as that happens and we don't have it, it's going to send those prices higher, Gordon.
14: Is it time to panic regarding our strategic petroleum reserve in the U.S.?
15: I think so. I really, really do think so. I mean, it's not as bad as what it could be 5 years ago, 10 years ago, because we are producing a lot of oil in the United States, a lot more than we were. I'm panicking more for refineries in the United States and us not having the refineries. But, you know, strategic reserves are, you know, we've used half of the oil for what we need it for. During Biden, he put oil on the market just to lower prices because he wanted, you know, to get the Democrats in Congress. That's not what the strategic reserves is for. You know, President Trump has used the strategic reserves for what it's needed, and that is because if you don't have the oil necessary in the United States, we need to use those strategic reserves, which we are right now, and we're doing the best job possible, and we're being a better steward, if you will, of that oil.
14: We're speaking with Jay Young. He's the founder and CEO of King Operating Corporation, an oil and gas firm in Dallas, and we're discussing the falling U.S. oil reserves. Just maybe give me a oil reserves 101 here. Where are they? Where do we keep them? Are these tanks somewhere along a Gulf Coast, or
15: On the Gulf Coast down there in the several different places, but it's along the Gulf Coast. It was mostly, you know, Louisiana, Texas, Panhandle. So
14: it's not all in one place. In other words,
15: right? Yeah. Right. And it has to be where we can get it out. That's one of the problems. I mean, we have hundreds of millions of barrels in reserves, but we can't get, you know, a lot of it out as much as we need to. I mean, 1 million barrels a day, 1.5 million barrels a day. I mean, don't forget, we need 20 million barrels a day in the United States, literally 20 million barrels a day. We're producing 13. We're getting a lot of oil out of Canada and Mexico, and we're having to send a lot of oil overseas because we cannot refine it, and we have to get it refined to the oil that and to the products that we need here.
14: Thanks, Jay. Jay Young, founder and CEO of King Operating Corporation. By the way, if you've missed anything from today's show, there's an easy way to catch up. All you have to do is tell Alexa, Siri, or Google to play This Morning with Gordon Deal. 20 minutes now in front of the hour. Coming up next, tracking loose pigs in Connecticut. 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
7: Another night of bombing Iran, despite a ceasefire.
8: I'm Dave Anthony. Fox News is fighting flares up for the third time this week.
9: Overnight, the United States unleashed powerful strikes against the Iranian regime. CENTCOM says that Iranian military surveillance systems, along with communication systems and air defense sites across Iran, were hit. Speaking from the Situation Room, President Trump told Fox News that 49 Tomahawk missiles hit locations as close to 40 miles from the capital of Tehran. Positions were also targeted along the southwestern part of Iran. The president described the strikes as violent and vicious. Also, President Trump says top Iranian officials called him directly, asking him to stop the bombing.
8: Fox's Trey Yingston, Tel Aviv. Iran has retaliated.
10: Iranian strikes targeted locations in Bahrain, Kuwait, and Jordan, all countries with a U.S. military presence. Kuwait condemned what it called sinful aggressions from Iran.
8: Fox's Jonathan Savage. Jordan says it shot down 20 Iranian missiles. Oil prices down slightly the day after a worse-than-expected inflation report led to a stock market sell-off, showing consumer prices rising the most in 3 years in May. Democrats are critical of a Trump comment that he loves the inflation. But the president insists he was taken out of context, adding he loves that prices are not higher and...
11: When the war is over?
12: Yes.
11: It's coming down.
12: I know you can't.
11: It's going to come down like a rock.
8: The president also says even as Iran insists it keeps blocking shipping in the Strait of Hormuz, a secret U.S. mission got commercial ships through the strait carrying 100 million barrels of oil. Drama in New York City last night in the NBA Finals.
13: The Knicks pull off the miracle comeback and lead it 3-1. Now one win away from a title.
8: The call on ABC, the Knicks hit the game-winning shot with a second left, completing the biggest comeback in NBA Finals history. The Spurs blew a 29-point second-half lead and lost 107-106. Game 5 will be Saturday in San Antonio. 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
14: WMBD Radio Local News. I'm Julia Bradley. Severe storms that rolled through our area yesterday left thousands in the dark. As of this morning, over 5,400 are without power in parts of Peoria County. There are 825 without power in Tazewell County. Other outages continue in Marshall County with over 560 people in the dark. And Henry County has over 1,300 without power, according to poweroutage.us. Yesterday, storms left a portion of the North Tower roof at Carle Health Pekin Hospital damaged, but a spokesperson said there were no injuries and the hospital remains fully operational. Weather spotters reported a flagpole snapped in 70-mile-per-hour wind gusts in Hopewell. 70-mile-per-hour wind gusts were also reported east of Varna. Trees and branches were down in Pekin, Chillicothe, and Lakin, as well as Princeville. A Dixon County woman died at the scene of a two-vehicle crash yesterday morning in Woodford County. Coroner Tim Roosman says the vehicle driven by 49-year-old Lou Lily Costantino was apparently rear-ended on the southbound Interstate 39 near Monunk just after 9:45 a.m. Roosman says that she was pronounced dead at 11 a.m. Others involved in the crash were taken to a hospital by Life Flight and local emergency crews. More news in 30 minutes or as it breaks, and always at WMBDRadio.com.
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5: The 25 News First Alert forecast calling for the chance for showers and thunderstorms to return this evening into early tonight. Some of the storms could be strong or severe at times. We'll see another round of thunderstorms tomorrow. Once again, those could be strong or severe, mostly capable of strong winds and heavy rain, but an isolated tornado may be possible. Storm chances will be highest after 5 or 6 o'clock in the evening. Storm chances should end by bedtime tomorrow night. From 25 News, I'm First Alert Chief Meteorologist Brian Walter for WMBD Radio.
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20: 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I'm Delos Yonke. Fertilizer prices aren't nearly as volatile as they were earlier in the year, but they're still plenty expensive. 6 of the 8 major fertilizers are just slightly more expensive than the month before, according to the regular BTN Midwestern survey. DAP had an average price of $914 a ton and MAP at $953. Potash, $498. N34O, $723. UAN, $28, $530 a ton. Anhydrous at $1,118. A couple were actually slightly lower. Urea had an average price actually down 5% over the last month at $823 a ton. UAN 32 was slightly lower at $585. On a price per pound of nitrogen basis, the average urea price is 90 cents. Anhydrous 68, UAN 28, 95, UAN 32, 91 cents per pound of nitrogen. Compared to a year ago, potash is 4% more expensive. 1034O is 8% more. DAP and MAP are up 15%. UAN 32 is 18%. Urea is 24%. UAN 32 is 27%. And anhydrous is 44% more expensive than last year. BC Senate Ag Committee Chair John Bozeman claims his work on a bipartisan farm bill is about to bear fruit, as our Washington correspondent Matt Kay reports.
21: Bozeman says steep fertilizer and diesel prices, plus high labor and interest costs, continue to plague farmers. All reasons to update farm policy.
22: We have a tremendous opportunity before us to update farm policies and Farm Bill 2.0. I look forward to releasing text very soon that incorporates many bipartisan measures, and just as importantly, the priorities of farmers.
21: Ranking member Amy Klobuchar said recent farm bill talks have been positive, but GOP-led SNAP state cost sharing is still a sticking point.
23: I think people made it clear they're concerned about the inequity of the SNAP shifts to the states, with the big air rate states getting off for 2 years and then the entire Midwest not.
21: With Klobuchar hoping for farm bill changes once USDA issues final state SNAP error rates at the end of June. But ag Democrats continue to complain to Secretary Brooke Rollins the president's tariffs and Mideast war are largely to blame for lost farm income and bankruptcies. Rollins countered the tariffs brought 19 new trade deals, cutting the ag trade deficit nearly in half.
0: Corn exports are going to be record-breaking. We expect a 35% increase in volume in corn exports. Dairy exports are going to be up almost 10%. Sorghum is going to be up almost 100%. Tree nuts up 11%. Ethanol up at least 11%, probably more. Wheat exports are up 8%. Soybean oil up 129%.
21: While Rollins told ag lawmakers, the administration continues to push for greater domestic demand via E15 and 45Z tax credits. But Rollins admits the farm economy, with the loss of markets and high input costs, continues to face serious headwinds. For the RFD Radio Network, Matt Kay, Washington.
20: Yesterday's inflation numbers from the Bureau of Labor Statistics showed 0.5% increase for the month of May, 4.2% inflation on a year-to-year basis. Core inflation without food and energy was up 2.9%. Merit Auctions, your farmland and machinery auction company, looking to have a live or virtual auction or a timed online event, call 833-273-9300. 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
3: It just makes me feel good when we walk in. 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
24: With the RFD Ag Market Summary for this Thursday morning, I'm Jim Taylor. Corn steady, beans higher, and wheat finishing Wednesday slightly higher. July corn closing 419, down 0.5 cents. September corn up 1/4, 427 3/4. December corn 446 3/4, up 1.5. July beans closing 11.23, up 9.25. August beans up 9, 11.27 3/4. November beans 11.38.5, up 6.5. July wheat finishing 587.5, up 2.25. September wheat up 2.75, 599.5. And December wheat 617.25, up 3. July bean meal 301.90, up 80 cents. And July bean oil 75.33. up 42 cents on Wednesday. Current electronic overnight trading, July corn down 3/4, September corn down 3/4, December corn 446 1/4, down 0.5 cents. July beans in the overnight down 0.5 cents, August beans unchanged, and November beans 11.40, up 1.5. July wheat in the overnight down 1.25, September wheat down 1 cent, and December wheat down 1.25, 6.16. Outside markets this morning, August Brent crude oil 92.75, down 35 cents. The August gold contract down 8.40, 41.24.90. Livestock trade from Wednesday, August feeders 354.37, up 22 cents. September feeder cattle 351.37, up 67 cents. June live cattle 250.10, up 207. August live cattle up $1.80, 241.50. June lean hogs 93.17, down 40 cents. July lean hogs up 70 cents, 96.85. Cash livestock, Greenville livestock auction steers 265 the top this week. Illinois direct barrels and gilts trading steady on Wednesday, 49 to 50. And this is the RFD Radio Network.
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28: 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This is the RFD Livestock Report. Illinois Beef Association honored Greg Thorne of Joe Davis County, their award for Environmental Steward of the Year.
29: It's quite an honor to be recognized for the conservation farming practices that we do with the regenerative farming and everything we've done with the livestock here also.
30: You've done this for years, and you told us at lunch that this was actually a seed that your dad planted years ago.
29: Yes, he had started rotational grazing with longer durations by splitting pastures up and maybe keeping them in there for several weeks at a time and letting regrowth on the other pastures that he fenced off, whereas now we've moved this up through the years to actually are giving cattle fresh feed every day. Seems to be working out very well. Livestock enjoy it. The soil health is better. Plant health is increased tremendously, and we can get more productivity out of every acre.
30: And today, you're able to manage your herd with virtual fencing from the IBA annual meeting.
29: Yes, I can check my cattle as before and after we're speaking. They're automatically moved on a schedule you can pre-set up. It works out very well, and it's a very good management tool.
30: How was it to adapt to the technology, Greg? You know, taking that technology with the collars and with your farm and then taking it to your phone.
29: It wasn't as hard as you think. There is a learning curve on this, just like there isn't any technology, especially in agriculture, but I've always said too that they have to make these apps, technology and farm equipment and everything farmer friendly, because of such an array of knowledge and adaptability to any one individual. It moved along very well, and most of these companies, these virtual fence companies, do have more add-ons, you might say, that come with the program. It doesn't cost you anymore, but it's going to be very interesting in the next number of years what they're going to be putting into these neck bands and the work that we'll be able to do on the land with this technology.
30: Tell us about how many acres of pasture, how many acres do you graze, and how many cattle that supports?
29: We're in Joe Davis County, which is in the Driftless area. Just about every farm, most farms that I have pasture on them of some type. And the ones that don't, we actually graze corn stalks with virtual fencing. Pasture-wise, we're probably about 150, 180 acres of pasture. With the virtual fencing, we do graze road ditches on particular roads, non-high traffic roads, of course. We graze waterways, we graze building sites, and it makes it so much easier and simpler because we're not putting wire up and taking wire down. We run about 130, 140 spring calf cows. We run about 50 fall calf cows, and then we grass finish those fall cattle out when they're about a short two years of age. Seems to be working very well.
30: When we talk about regenerative agriculture, you know, you talk about practices, but it's more of a mindset shift, isn't it? I mean, is that the way you see it?
29: Yes, you have to have the proper mindset on this. We're maybe not so much about rate of gain for cattle or yield bushels per acre on crop production. I look at it as profitability per acre. Our inputs are a lot lower than the conventional farmer, be it beef or row crops. We don't get quite the yield, but our net profit from what we've seen by going this direction is just phenomenal.
28: Greg Thorin, Joe Davis County, Illinois Beef Association Environmental Steward of the Year. 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
15: This is the early morning weather report for Thursday from meteorologist Paul Otto for listeners on the RFD radio network. Once the activity from last night clears central parts of the state, looks like we have all or most of the daylight hours to heat up the atmosphere and to elevate the humidity levels once again further, especially for areas along into the east southeast of I-55. But due to the fact that the final batch of storms will reach those areas towards sunset and beyond, it's going to limit the threat for those areas that lie south of I-72 to see numerous severe weather events as we get into this evening. But I still expect at least two lines of storms for those counties that lie

0: again, it looks like areas to the south, not only south of I-72, but south of I-64, those severe weather occurrences will be less frequent and less in severity as we get later into tomorrow evening. But even after today's frontal passage makes it all the way through into our east, it does immediately drop our temperatures back to normal levels, but then any further cooling is going to be met with another line of storms, and that's going to occur mainly in areas south of Metro East St. Louis into southern Illinois as we get into Saturday evening, and that'll bring another round of storms. This has been Freeze Notice, meteorologist Paul Otto for the RFD Radio Network.
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1: That's why I want the moist indicator.
0: I have an indicator.
1: Involve your undergarments?
0: No, but it does involve me as a human.
1: Perfect.
0: But it doesn't involve any undergarment situation. Undergarment, that's a fun word.
1: Underbritches is better, but it's early.
0: Oh, I've never said underbritches.
1: Well, there you go. It's a great day already. You know what day it is. Can't believe it.
0: I can't believe it. Every time you turn around, it's a Thursday.
1: I think that's catching fire.
0: It is catching
1: people,
0: fire.
1: People, you look outside, they're walking by, they got a little skip in their step.
0: Yeah, and they look up and go, Thursday.
1: Yeah.
0: It's unbelievable. I want to talk about underwear for a minute.
1: Excellent.
0: The underwear is, I don't know what the deal is with underwear.
1: What's the deal with underwear?
0: Well, we've become more underwear aware.
1: You say so.
0: Well, it used to be, at least when you and I were young boys, I was always frustrated. My mom would never buy me Fruit of the Loom.
1: What were they? Like Kmart?
0: JCPenney.
1: Okay.
0: JCPenney.
1: Gotcha. Nothing wrong with it.
0: No, but I always felt like, you know.
1: Were you and the other kids taunting you and they were showing off their Fruit of the Loom label?
0: Okay, so back in the day when it was the whitey tighties, they call them, right?
1: Right.
0: There was a hash mark around the waistband of Fruit of the Loom. That was blue and yellow, maybe, or maybe just blue.
1: The yellow was probably not original,
0: and it was,
1: but
0: that was hash. You know, it was like a dash around the waistband.
1: You liked it.
0: J.C. Penney's was brown, and I not that kind of brown. But it bothered me because it wasn't cool looking. And not that I was running around in my underwear all the time.
1: Please tell me this was just an observation you shared with yourself. Not with other kids.
0: Well, I told my mom.
1: Well, yeah, but I mean, not other kids. They're like, look at my waistband. What kind you got, Greg?
0: It was more junior high gym class.
1: Oh, there you go.
0: That's when it was. When everybody's feeling weird anyway. All right, we got to go
1: like
0: to news.
1: Like me right now.
0: It is time for news.
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3: Fox News, I'm CJ Pop. A fresh round of U.S. military strikes inside Iran.
4: Speaking from the Situation Room, President Trump told Fox News that 49 Tomahawk missiles hit locations as close to 40 miles from the capital of Tehran. Positions were also targeted along the southwestern part of Iran. The president described the strikes as violent and vicious.
3: That's Fox's Trey Inks in Tel Aviv. Iran's foreign ministry saying the last round of strikes had effectively rendered the April 8th ceasefire meaningless. President Trump saying he spoke directly to Iranian officials, which Iran is now denied. History at Madison Square Garden.
5: The Knicks pull off the miracle comeback and lead it 3-1.
3: Knicks star OG Anunoby tips in the go-ahead bucket on ABC as New York overcomes a 29-point deficit, the largest in NBA Finals history. They lead 3-1. They can win the championship Saturday night in San Antonio. 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
6: WMBD Radio Local News. I'm Julia Bradley. Severe storms yesterday left their impact across central Illinois. A portion of the north tower roof at Carl Help Pekin Hospital was damaged by storms, but a spokesperson says there were no injuries and the hospital remains fully operational. Weather spotters reported a flagpole snapped in 70-mile-per-hour winds in Hopewell. 70-mile-per-hour winds gusts were also reported east of Varna. Trees and branches were reported down in Pekin, Chillicothe, and Lakin, as well as Princeville. Power is out this morning in Peoria, Tazewell, Woodford, Marshall, and Henry counties in the aftermath of yesterday's storms, with the highest numbers in Peoria County, with 5,400-plus still in the dark. Two arrests have been made in connection to a Washington bank robbery last week. Washington police say 50-year-old Willie Franklin was arrested yesterday in Fort Myers, Florida, while 48-year-old Marcellus Ward was arrested in Tazewell County. Franklin was arrested by federal agents, while Ward was arrested by Washington police detectives and FBI agents with the help of Morton Police and Illinois State Police. Both are charged in connection to the June 4th robbery of the Heartland Bank and Trust on South Cummings. Science teachers from across Illinois got a firsthand look this week at innovative STEAM learning opportunities during a visit to the Jump Trading Simulation and Education Center in Peoria. Middle school teacher Misty Richmond says seeing how medical professionals use 3D printed models helped her envision similar projects at her own school.
7: being able to have a student be able to experience something like that is kind of like, wait, we have a 3D printer at school. We could make a heart. And I'm like, yes, they can send us the molds, right? So then we could make those kind of things at our own school.
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9: The 25 News First Alert forecast calling for the chance for showers and thunderstorms to return this evening into early tonight. Some of the storms could be strong or severe at times. We'll see another round of thunderstorms tomorrow. Once again, those could be strong or severe, mostly capable of strong winds and heavy rain, but an isolated tornado may be possible. Storm chances will be highest after 5 or 6 o'clock in the evening. Storm chances should end by bedtime tomorrow night. From 25 News, I'm First Alert Chief Meteorologist Brian Walter for WMBD Radio.
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11: Yeah, it was a busy night, and this morning, the cleanup, as we're getting reports of various trees and tree limbs down, one tree down at Route 98 in McNaughton being taken care of right now. There was a mudslide overnight where it was reported to be shin-deep mud on Route 116 between Grossenbach Road and Route 24. Just slid down part of that hill there by Grossenbach Road, and I got cleaned that up enough where it's passable this morning. 272-8, oh, numerous traffic signals out to, including Knoxville, Knoxville and War Memorial Drive, and Knoxville and Forest Hill. Many more than that, though, with the power outages in the area. 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
16: 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Now, this 25th anniversary of 9/11, the Tunnel to Towers Foundation remains committed to honoring the heroes shaped by that day. Heroes like NYPD Detective Victor Vargas, a U.S. Air Force veteran who died from pancreatic cancer after serving in the World Trade Center recovery efforts. Tunnel to Towers honored Detective Vargas by paying off the family's mortgage. 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
0: WMBD, 100.3 WMBD. It's the Greg and Dan Show. Dan's still out. Mr. Phil Luciano. There he is.
1: Everybody.
0: Hello. He's here. Julia Bradley's over there.
20: Hello.
0: Hello. You're a little louder than my buttons. My button is hot.
20: Okay.
0: So I'm going to pull you down just a little
20: bit.
0: Hi, Jules. You good?
20: Are you
0: wearing a jean jacket?
20: I am wearing a jean jacket because it's cold in the booth.
1: Can I tell you how I almost died in a minute this morning?
0: Oh, my God.
20: Oh, yes. My gosh.
0: Ken Zersky's here. He's got all the traffic stuff, including mudslide.
1: We got to know more about that mudslide.
20: 116.
0: You know who made good mudslides? TGI Friday.
20: Ooh.
1: Would you have those with your potato skins?
0: Yep. Oh, my God, yes.
20: Yum.
0: Are you kidding me? What a Sunday afternoon.
1: You are like Mr. 1996.
0: It was 1981.
1: Much earlier.
0: Okay. I was at the front end of TGI Fridays. Thank you very much.
1: I forgot. The rest of us, it was 96. Yeah. For you, you were right on the precipice
0: of greatness. Fort Lauderdale. And over here is the lovely Paige Cole, the Pager. She's in the producer's hut.
20: Hut one, hut two.
1: This is real quick. So I'm blow drying my hair this morning. Yeah, I still blow dry my hair. I think I'm Tony Manero. I'm 62. I have hardly any hair, but I blow dry it. And all of a sudden I say,
0: you have nice hair.
1: Thanks. Spend a lot of time on my hair.
0: Don't you think he's got nice hair?
20: He's got good hair.
0: Your hair looks good every morning. I've noticed.
1: Credit the blow jar and Aquanet.
20: Aquanet.
1: And Motley Crue. Aquanet. So I'm doing it, and all of a sudden, you know, I'm barely awake. Like, you know how it is in the morning. And it's like I see zing, and I'm like, it kind of seemed like some flame shooting out of this thing.
20: Oh.
1: And at that point, I'd like to say I just shut it down and got rid of it. But no. I'm like, okay, I think there was flame coming out. I turned it off, and I'm like, I'll try it again.
20: I'll try it again.
1: And this is where the story goes to like Three Stooges territory. I not only, Greg, turned it back on, but I stared straight into it. So if this would have been the Home Alone version, it would have been Joe Pesci's heads. And it did. It shot right at me. I'm like, whoa. And that's when I did actually go throw it away. So.
0: Oh, my goodness.
1: What a moron I am.
20: It's good you threw it away.
1: I thought so.
0: Okay, all right. Now I'm worried about that. Did you throw it in a garbage can that has, like, paper in it, anything like that?
1: It wasn't still on fire, as far as I know. That's true. No, there might have been some paper. If we have any calls on the top of the Germantown Hill for fire
20: that
1: assistance.
20: That would be what it is.
1: Maybe I should let my wife know. I don't know. But she's sleeping. It'll be okay, probably.
0: I like that you do the hair dryer thing. That's cool. Yeah, I don't have enough hair to hair dry anymore. Mine's going pretty quick.
1: If I have to give the hair dryer up, the hair I get, I realize I don't have as much. But doing the hair, it still seems like I'm young and like I'm toned.
0: Do you know what you should get? You should get one of those. What is it? Julia, help me with this. I can't remember. It's a hair dryer. My wife did it 30 years ago. See, it was a little unit that sat on the counter.
20: You put a bonnet on your head. You can do the hair dryer
0: tube
20: bonnet.
0: Comes up. You should get one of those.
1: Do they still have those?
0: Yeah, probably.
20: You probably can buy them.
0: You could sleep in it. You have the CPAP on your face, the bonnet on your head.
1: So many hoses going to my body as I sleep. Holy smokes.
20: Yikes.
0: Every time you turn around, it's Thursday. Here it is again, Thursday.
1: Yeah.
0: This is a special Thursday.
1: You're so excited.
0: It is special
1: today.
0: To me.
1: Look at you.
0: Well, I am giddy about this because I realized what is happening on this particular Thursday has never happened before here. In the parking deck. Today's the day the abandoned vehicles are to be towed.
20: I was wondering when that was going to happen.
0: It's today at noon.
1: I thought you were going to tell everyone how Paige made a new friend out there.
0: I am going to tell that story.
1: Okay, I'll hold my tongue.
0: That was a surprise. The towing. I've had it on my calendar since they slapped big yellow stickers on trucks and cars and vans and said if you're not moved by noon on the 11th of June, we're towing you.
20: Today's the day.
1: Your angst and irritation about these vehicles is predicated on.
0: Well, not. I find it interesting. Like, there's one particular truck, and I know the nice lady that owns it. It's been broken down for a long time. It doesn't move. But she has now loaded it up as a storage unit.
20: Yeah, with stuff.
1: A closet with wheels.
0: Yeah. There's a bucket of shoes. There's a little thing that you put in your bathroom to put your stuff on, like a little shelf, little three-shelf thing.
1: Okay.
0: Yeah, it's all just stuff from her apartment.
1: And what will happen to things like the bucket of shoes?
0: Well, when you tow that, it's all going to fall on the street because it's not covered. Anyway,
1: so this should be exciting to watch.
0: And to make it more exciting, I removed some of those stickers and put them on other cars.
20: Oh!
1: Some confusion.
0: So I don't know if Julia's car is going to be there today.
20: That's not nice, Craig.
1: What's going to happen to Julia's bucket of shoes?
20: I don't have shoes in my car.
0: And Paige, I'm going to ask you to fire up that picture for me, unless you've already showed Julia. Have you showed Julia the picture? Turn around and hold it up to the window. When Paige parked today,
1: Paige is pink-eyed.
0: She met a new friend, an opossum.
20: Oh, my goodness.
0: In the parking deck.
20: In the back cave?
0: Yep.
1: See, it's weird, and I don't try to get too freaked out by stuff, but normally possums, they're off on the side.
0: Yeah,
1: You'll see him as you're driving down the road. What's he doing in our parking deck? Yeah. I think he's looking to eat.
0: It is Thursday, AI Steve Thursday.
20: Oh, man.
0: It's National Corn on the Cob Day. Here's the quiz. Ready? Here we go. We ask AI Steve to give us quiz questions. You guys try to answer them. Botanically speaking, those are two words I've never said together
1: botanically
0: before.
1: Botanically speaking.
0: Each individual kernel on an ear of corn is what? A seed, a fruit, an ovule, or a nut?
1: Now, did you say this is botanically speaking?
0: Botanically speaking.
1: I'll go with three.
0: An ovule?
1: Yes.
0: Okay, or ovule, I guess maybe. What is it? Julia, what do you think?
20: I'm going to go with fruit.
0: You're going to go with fruit? The answer is fruit.
20: Ta-da!
0: It is technically a caryopsis, a type of dry fruit in which the seed coat is fused to the fruit wall.
1: No idea.
0: How interesting.
1: But does that make it a fruit, not a vegetable?
0: Maybe. Why do corn ears almost always have an even number of kernel rows? A, pollination naturally produces paired rows during development. B, corn plants reject odd number rows genetically. C, the ear develops from paired floral structures, resulting in even rows. D, farmers selectively bred out odd number rows centuries ago.
1: I want to be clear. Is this also botanically speaking?
0: Botanically speaking.
1: C.
0: C? Jules?
20: I'll go with him. I have no idea.
0: Yeah, you're right. The ears develop paired floral structures, which is why the kernel rows are almost always even numbered.
1: I'm going to count.
20: They're so pretty.
1: I'm going to count next time I have a ear of corn.
0: Every kernel on an ear of corn is connected to a single strand of what structure, which must receive pollen for that kernel to develop? A, tassel, B, husk, C, silk, D, cob pith.
1: I'm going tassel just because I know you old-time folk here, Greg, you like to talk about working those fields with
0: detasseling.
1: That thick tasseling.
0: Right. Yeah, detasseling.
20: I'm going to say silk.
0: No, it is silk. Yeah, a pollen grain.
1: Damn it.
0: A pollen grain must land on that silk for that kernel to form.
20: Wow.
0: Which is a flippin' miracle
1: it
0: if you're
1: right
0: thinking
1: about
0: that.
1: How does it happen?
0: That.
20: Yeah.
1: That were you, crazy. By the way, at Pekinite, I've heard that you have... Were you from Pekin?
0: I did grow up in Pekin.
1: Were you a detasseler?
0: I never did it.
1: Oh.
0: I was a welding cylinder painter. That was what horrible job I did.
20: At age five.
0: My son David did it. It was horrible.
1: I've never heard anyone say, you know what? Looking back, it was really great. Nobody.
0: No,
1: has
0: nobody.
1: Ever said that.
0: All right, bonus question. Can we do a bonus?
1: Yeah.
20: Sure.
0: I didn't realize that Steve gave us a bonus. This is a very difficult. Steve says this is very difficult. An average ear of corn has about 800 kernels. How many silks emerge from that ear? 200, 400, 800, 1600.
1: I'm going 800.
0: Well, yeah, because we already know this. There's one silk per kernel. We just,
1: did
0: just
1: you say
0: said that?
1: That.
0: And the other question.
1: You know, does Sorry, someone listen to all these words you
0: I don't
1: say?
0: Know.
1: I don't.
0: Know.
1: Someone's got
0: Julia, do you want to fire something up real quick? We got to do it real quick.
20: Today is also National German Chocolate Cake Day.
0: Who doesn't love that?
1: Me.
0: I'll tell you.
20: Is it actually German? Does it actually come from Germany?
1: Does it always have coconut in it?
20: What can you tell us about German chocolate cake, Greg?
0: I'm going to fire up the chat. I'm sorry, Chat GPT. We have a regular version. Okay. I know we can't be on long because Mom needs to call her friend Evelyn
20: down the street.
0: Okay, I think we got it. Here we go. German chocolate cake. Despite its name, German chocolate cake is not from Germany.
20: See?
0: The cake gets its name from Samuel German, an English-American chocolatier who worked for Baker's Chocolate. That brand's still out there.
20: Yeah, they are. Sure.
0: In 1852, he developed a sweet baking chocolate that the company named German's Sweet Chocolate after him.
20: There you go.
0: A century later, a recipe called German's Chocolate Cake appeared in a newspaper, 1957. The recipe was submitted by Mrs. George Clay of Texas, and she used Mr. German's Sweet Chocolate as the ingredient. The recipe became enormously popular.
20: Hmm.
0: Sales of chocolate reportedly increased dramatically after the publication of that recipe. Over time, they dropped the apostrophe S.
20: Yeah.
0: And it's now just known as German chocolate cake.
20: It's easier to say.
0: And that's why people think it's from Germany.
20: Right.
0: But it's not. Sweetened coconut, pecans, egg yolks, milk, butter.
20: Oh, it's so yummy.
1: See, the coconut part, and I don't dislike the flavor of coconut. I just think it's weird to chew.
20: It's
1: chewy and weird. It's the only food, pretty much, that I don't particularly like.
0: It became very, very popular in the South and us in the Midwest in the 60s and 70s.
20: Hmm.
0: Today considered a classic American dessert.
20: Right.
0: Isn't that crazy? I never knew that. Well, thanks, Chet GPT.
1: That guy
0: was good. That was a good one, Julia.
20: You're welcome.
0: Way to kill it.
20: It's not German.
0: All right, go over there. We'll see you in the news area in about 11 minutes. That's Julia Bradley. We'll check traffic and weather coming up in just a couple of seconds with Ken and Phil. Alwyn & Sons Meat Company. Here's a couple things to know. One, the grill is open from 11 to 1. You go, Greg, what are you doing? It's rainy. It's a rainy kind of day, maybe. Well, I don't know if it'll be rainy around noontime, but I do know this. They have figured out how to keep it open all the time. They opened that other building that they have. If you've been there, you know what I'm talking about. But the other building has the grill inside, so they can cook and do all the things they need to do, regardless of what the weather is doing. So please get over there today. Now, Father's Day is around the corner, right? Father's Day is coming up. Yeah, somebody's texting me, Phil. Somebody's texting me right now. The Father's Day gift that dads want is something from Alwyn's. 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Or I don't want to say this is like wimping out, but it's pretty easy and dad's going to love it. 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Hey, Phil, speaking of German, ready? Ready? Ready? Are you ready?
1: I am. I'm ready now. What is he saying?
0: Don't know.
1: Are we violating the FCC?
0: Stand by. Get ready. Yeah. Ken Zersky's here. Hey, buddy. How are you? Ken, you there?
2: Hello.
0: How are you doing? Ken, tell me about the mudslide.
2: The mudslide. IDOT spent the night pushing Germantown Hills back up the hill. It was a mudslide. Came down around Grossenbach Road area, down to Route 24.
0: Did it go across the road?
2: It did go across the road. They said they had mud and logs. Logs were coming down the hill, too.
0: Were there lumberjacks doing something?
2: Shin-deep mud.
1: Wow.
2: Yeah. Crazy. Wow.
1: I don't think I've ever heard, Ken, of a mudslide around these parts.
0: By the way,
2: sometimes we get that with the Narrows in the hill there
0: sometimes.
2: On 29.
0: By the way, earlier we said words we had never said together, botanically speaking.
2: Yeah.
0: I've never heard anybody say shin-deep mud. No, shin-deep mud. That sounds like a Native American name.
1: Mud. A name.
0: Yes, yeah.
1: There's
0: Shin-Deep. Mr.
1: Shin-Deep.
0: Yeah.
1: It's Ken. He's Shin-Deep.
2: Well, your daughter can sing the Shin-Deep, you know, that song.
0: The Thanksgiving song.
2: Hey, I knew I'd see it, too. There's a picture of a porta-potty blown over on social media. I knew we'd get a porta-potty blown over, of course.
1: What a horrible storm.
2: Yeah.
0: Don't they wait those down?
2: don't use a porta potty in a storm. I think that's written on the.
0: Man, on we're the killing
2: door.
0: This first half hour. We have loaded so much into this first 20 minutes. It's unbelievable.
1: We should just replay this all day.
0: You doing good, Ken? Life is good?
2: Yeah. Busy night. We'll tell you some of that here in the traffic report.
0: I'm gonna do it.
2: Numerous signals out due to power outages. I noticed that the signals were out on the ramp East Peoria to Main Street from westbound 74. They were flashing red there at the bottom of the ramp, and then reports that the signals are out or flashing red. Knoxville or Memorial Drive, Knoxville and Forest Hill, they'll all have to be reset. Of course, that mudslide is passable this morning. That's what IDOT is saying. They worked on that all night on Route 116 between Grossenbach Road and Route 24, and numerous trees down, one tree being cleared up right now at Route 98, McNaughton and Pekin. I'm Ken Zerske, UfferingAutoGroup.com, Traffic 1.
1: Today, well, daytime it's going to be pretty nicely in sunny, high near 87, but 30% chance of showers and thunderstorms after 5. That'll roll into this evening as well. Low will be about 59 tonight. Tomorrow, sunny all day, high near 81 Friday night, low about 62. Saturday, sunny again, high near 86. So that rain will be drying off. Right now in downtown Peoria, 67.
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0: It's Greg and Dan's show with Phil DeGiano. Danny's still recovering. It's 5:57. I talked to him yesterday. He's like, what's the deal? And I was like, I don't know what the deal is. Okay, I'm going to read you something.
1: It's a great conversation. Yeah.
0: We go way back. So I got a voicemail. I'm not going to play the voicemail, but I'm going to read it. Okay. Based on, we were talking about chocolate, German chocolate cake. And all
1: yes.
0: That. One of our listener friends, Art, he says this to us. He says, a scientist discovered a 10,000-year-old mummy in Egypt. It was covered in chocolate and nuts. So they really were baffled, but then they think it might be Pharaoh Roker. And I knew that the Pharaoh Roker was the payoff of that joke, right? But I couldn't figure it out. So I asked for an explanation. Pharaoh is the name of the Egyptian king, is the explanation. Of course I know that. Ferraro Roker is a chocolate that is covered in nuts. So it was a play on words. Ferraro, Pharaoh Roker. See, I was dense. I was There's dense on that.
1: Nothing better than a joke that needs some explanation about...
0: Or a dictionary.
1: Like the 10,000-year-old civilization.
0: And I've never eaten Ferraro Roker chocolate-covered nuts or whatever it is.
1: I've eaten them. I never knew how to pronounce them.
0: I've seen them. That's why I don't buy them.
1: Because you can't pronounce
0: them. I don't eat things that I don't pronounce.
1: That's good. It's a good policy.
0: So I eat the steak.
1: You can pronounce that.
0: Potato.
1: Easy.
0: Pretty good.
1: Easy to say.
0: Beer, right? And what? Say the one that Ryan's waiting for. Our listener Ryan, who plays the drinking game.
1: What is it? Every time
0: I say martini, he has to take a shot.
1: Oh, that's right. And the martini.
0: There you go. First shot before six, Ryan.
1: There you go.
0: Hey, the Choose Greater Peoria Red, White, and Boom presented by i3 Broadband coming up. Every year we had meetings. Every year we do it on July 4th now.
1: It's a good idea to pick one day to celebrate July
0: 4th. This year we're helping ring in America's 250. That's a big deal. It's going to be fun. It's going to be the best fireworks show you're ever going to see. It's one of the best ones in the country.
1: It really is.
0: Top 1% in the country of number of shells and length and all that stuff. Go to redwhiteandboom.us for information. Here's what I'll say. Come down to the riverfront and join us on either side of the river. Don't bring any shenanigans. You can't bring your own fireworks.
1: This year I heard there's going to be a shenanigans detector at the gate.
0: They might be. They don't like shenanigans. I know that. 6 o'clock, time for news. It's Greg and Dan Show with Phil.
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5: We hit them very hard. I'm Dave Anthony, Fox News. That's what President Trump told Fox during his second night of attacks in Iran, calling it violent and vicious as he insists Iran keeps tapping us along on a potential deal.
6: CENTCOM says Iranian military surveillance capabilities, along with air defense systems and communication sites, were hit.
5: Fox's Trey Yingst in Tel Aviv.
6: Now, in response, the Iranians launched ballistic missiles and drones at Gulf countries, including Bahrain and Kuwait. The Jordanian army says they dealt with at least 20 Iranian ballistic missiles in the skies of their country. Today, the Iranian Foreign Ministry says the strikes overnight rendered the ceasefire practically meaningless.
5: As Iran keeps insisting it's blocking shipping in the Strait of Hormuz, President Trump says the U.S. in a secret mission got more than 200 ships through, carrying 100 million barrels of oil. Oil prices have been down slightly this morning, but the spike up for oil and gas in this conflict drove inflation in May to the biggest rise in 3 years.
7: But President Trump says he's not concerned.
8: You know what I really love? I love the inflation. You know why?
7: President says that's because he predicts prices will plummet once military action is over in Iran.
5: That's Fox's Jared Halpern of the White House. Carmelo Anthony's lawyers have filed an appeal to Tuesday's murder conviction in Texas and a 35-year prison sentence for stabbing a 17-year-old in a confrontation last year. And related to that, Fox's Chris Foster reports a right-wing influencer has been arrested.
9: Jake Lang's charged with making terroristic threats. He led protests outside the courthouse in Frisco, Texas, saying Carmelo Anthony should be hanging from a tree, allegedly threatening to kill Anthony himself if he wasn't convicted of murdering Austin Metcalf at a track meet last year. Anthony was convicted. He's black, Metcalf was white, so is Jake Lang.
5: A comeback like no other in NBA Finals history.
10: Brunson gets it, fires up a three. Shot no good, the tip, it's gone! It's gone!
5: OG Anunoby's game winner for the Knicks came with a second left to complete a 29-point second-half comeback, beating the Spurs 107-106 on ABC. 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
2: WMBD Radio Local News. I'm Julia Bradley. Severe storms that rolled through our area yesterday left thousands in the dark. This morning, nearly 5,500 are without power in parts of Peoria County. There are 823 without power in Tazewell County. Other outages continue in Marshall County with over 560 in the dark. Henry County has over 1,300 without power, according to poweroutage.us. Yesterday, storms left a portion of the North Tower roof at Carle Health Pekin Hospital damaged, but a spokesperson says there were no injuries and the hospital is fully operational. Weather spotters reported a flagpole snapped in 70-mile-per-hour wind gusts in Hopewell. 70-mile-per-hour winds were also reported east of Varna. Trees and branches were down in Pekin, Chillicothe, Lakin, and Princeville. Illinois Attorney General says the latest budget underfunded his office by $10 million. Capital News Illinois reports Kwame Raoul says that will make it more difficult to fight legal battles against the Trump administration while trying to fulfill its enforcement duties in the state. Raoul made his comments yesterday at the City Club of Chicago, where the topic was the challenges of working with a federal government that has been hostile to Illinois at times. Raoul says the clearest sign of the hostile dynamic was during last September's Operation Midway Blitz. Raoul's office has filed 63 lawsuits against the second Trump administration through April of this year. A Dixon woman died at the scene of a two-vehicle crash yesterday in Woodford County. Coroner Tim Roosman says a vehicle driven by 49-year-old Lulia Costantino was apparently rear-ended on southbound I-39 near Minonk just after 9:45 a.m. Roosman says Costantino was pronounced dead around 11 a.m. Others involved in that crash were taken to a hospital by Life Flight and local emergency crews. More news in 30 minutes or as it breaks, and always at WMBDRadio.com.
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12: The 25 News First Alert forecast calling for the chance for showers and thunderstorms to return this evening into early tonight. Some of the storms could be strong or severe at times. We'll see another round of thunderstorms tomorrow. Once again, those could be strong or severe, mostly capable of strong winds and heavy rain, but an isolated tornado may be possible. Storm chances will be highest after 5 or 6 o'clock in the evening. Storm chances should end by bedtime tomorrow night. From 25 News, I'm First Alert Chief Meteorologist Brian Walter for WMBD Radio.
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14: Well, numerous signals are out and need to be reset here this morning, including Knoxville and War Memorial Drive and Knoxville and Forest Hill. Also, East Peoria ramps off I-74 at Main Street. They're flashing red. If you're on Route 98 in Pekin around McNaughton, they were clearing out a large tree that was down. That's probably out of the way now. And remnants of a mudslide you'll likely see there on Route 116 between Grossenbach Road and Route 24. IDOT was out most of the night and early this morning cleaning up this, what was described as a shin-deep mud slide on Route 116. Quite a mess there is what I've been told. 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
0: All right, it is summer. 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Here are a couple of things from Bradley University. Let's go to the older kids for a second. High schoolers, 9 to 12th grade. 9th through 12th grade. 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
0: It's Greg and Dan Show with Phil Luciano. It is Thursday, 6:10 is the time. 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You want to start happy? Do you want to start?
1: I understand happy. I'm not sure I understand.
0: You will.
1: Whatever we go, I'm there. You.
0: I'm going to start
1: it
0: happy.
1: Roll.
0: I'm going to start happy. Okay. I don't have in me right now. Because you know why? It's Thursday.
1: That's true.
0: I love Thursdays.
10: Nobody guarding the inbound pass. Brunson gets it. Fires up a three. Shot no good. The tip is gone.
1: How is this happy?
0: Well, it's kind of happy that it was history made, and they came back from 29 points down at halftime.
1: It's
0: the Knicks
1: New
0: went
1: York.
0: Beat the San Antonio Spurs. Now they'll go to game five. They'll win. The Spurs will win 5 and 6, and then the deciding game will be the game 7, as predicted by everybody on Earth.
1: I have really nothing against New York itself. The reason I hardly follow professional sports anymore,
0: really?
1: I follow the Bears, is because I cannot stand the national sports coverage. And it can be print, it can be broadcast. It's so New York and L.A. centric.
0: Yeah.
1: And this just adds to it. So yeah. I find myself rooting against New York.
0: Oh, so for this is not a happy one for you then. So you would prefer they lose.
1: I would like them. I don't know if I want them to lose every game 100-2 or to go to game seven. They think they're going to win and lose at the last minute.
0: It is pretty interesting. They did not lead that game until the last 2 minutes.
1: It is pretty amazing. I will give
0: you
1: that.
0: They were down 29 points at halftime. You go to halftime, you're like, well, we might as well go home.
1: I think I did see around, it was right when the third quarter starting. I'm like, oh, they lost this game. And I wake up, I'm like, what the heck happened?
0: Yeah, that's just from a standpoint of sports.
1: It is amazing. It is amazing.
0: And the number of celebrities that go to those Knicks games is unbelievable, isn't it?
1: I don't know if there's another sports team of any type that draws celebrities like that. I mean, you don't see like at a New York Giants game.
0: I would agree with you.
1: That kind of thing. Even in L.A., I don't think. It's quite remarkable.
0: Well, I think in New York, celebrities are more able to be, this is just my conjecture here, to be in the crowd. You know what I mean?
1: Just happens to be Jerry Seinfeld.
0: Yeah, or whatever. Or there's Bruce Springsteen at the game or whatever. No, and people don't bother them because New Yorkers don't really get impressed with things.
1: But wouldn't you think in L.A. it'd be kind of the same situation because it's L.A.? Maybe. But maybe it's more fawning. It just doesn't seem to be the same.
0: Here's another kind of happy one. It involves something that was bad to begin with, but they caught the bank robbers. The bank robbers over in Washington. The good part.
1: Okay.
0: No, that's the happy part. The happy part is they caught them.
1: Yes.
0: You remember a week or so ago, a couple of guys decided that it would be a good idea to rob a bank over there in Washington, Illinois. And they got him now. 50-year-old Willie Franklin. He was arrested in Fort Myers by the feds. They got him down there.
1: Quite a ways away.
0: And then the other guy, Marcellus Ward, 48, was arrested in Tazewell County. One of those guys did the escape better than the other guy.
1: Well, at least he got farther.
0: Mr. Ward didn't even leave the county. And the other guy made it all the way to Fort Myers.
1: And I don't know if this was released. I didn't see it, but I didn't look too closely. Did they say when each was caught? I mean, were they both caught yesterday? Or
0: they were both caught. Let's see. In Fort Myers was Wednesday. Yes, and the other one was Wednesday, too.
1: Okay.
0: And that's it explains something, because I got some notes from people, and you saw some stuff. There was a Fed's presence in Peoria yesterday. There was a bunch of equipment and
1: FBI
0: and trucks,
1: vehicles,
0: FBI
1: and
0: stuff
1: personnel
0: down at what used to be River Stations, now Martini's and the barbecue place and all that stuff, and Creve Coeur Club in the back there. That's where they were parked.
1: Staging?
0: They were, well, I don't know. Maybe and somebody I know said to them, "What's going on?" They're like, "It's all done now." So they had already caught him. They were on their way out the door. But that's kind of exciting. Good for them for getting those guys.
1: I'm going to guess that the two robbers, they were not, as they say, thick as thieves. Like, we're going to stay together to the end.
0: Yeah, like some kind of a Butch Cassidy and Sundance or something. Yeah.
1: No,
0: it was.
1: See ya. Good luck.
0: Who's got the money? Yeah, that's good. good on everybody for getting those guys. 6:15. The escalation of fighting in the Middle East is now increased. Iran's really mad because they're super mad because we're shooting at them. And then we're mad because they're shooting back at us. Yesterday, President Trump said, well, now I'm really mad. Now it's over. They're going to pay. Well, then we're just continuing.
1: I keep seeing these headlines that say continued or exacerbated hostilities straining the ceasefire.
0: There's no ceasefire. Can we stop saying that? Oh, my goodness. There's also a moment yesterday that happened in the Oval Office, and I'm going to play the audio for you. Try to make sense of some of this. This was the president taking questions from reporters in the Oval Office. You know how he does now. He sits at the table or at the desk, and then people surround him behind him. Cabinet members and other people.
1: Right.
0: And somebody said something about inflation. And let's see if I can get this audio for you.
3: The inflation. You know why? Because as soon as this war is over, you know, I can say it now, something you didn't know. Do you know we've been taking out millions of barrels of oil? Nobody knows it. You know who doesn't know about it? Iran, until right now. We took out the other night 22 ships. Late at night with no lights, because they don't have any radar, because we blasted the crap out of it. We took out, that's why oil's $85 a barrel.
0: Okay, none of that makes any sense.
1: First of all, the fact that no one knows about it. New York Times reported this last month.
0: Yeah.
1: And I think even in Iran, they say the New York Times, they reported that this was happening. They're sneaking something, or they're getting something. Right. Everyone knew this.
0: Well, and the market doesn't react to make it go to $85 a barrel. The market doesn't react on information it doesn't know.
1: Right.
0: And so it knew it, as you just indicated.
1: Yes.
0: And so that's why it's 85. It's not like we're like, shh.
1: I got
0: and then all of a
1: sudden,
0: there's a whole bunch of barrels sitting around.
1: It's almost as if he didn't want to talk about the inflation.
0: Well, he said, I love inflation. That, I cut off the beginning
1: That's
0: part
1: the
0: where
1: part.
0: He said, I love inflation.
1: I love inflation. He said the figures were great. That's what he said. And that that's all he said. And then he went into this whole sneaking the ships thing.
0: Right.
1: Later on, President Trump said, oh, this was taken out of context. It wasn't taken out of context. He said that he was what I meant was that all the prognostications said that inflation was going to be a lot higher. So this you might call it high, but it's not nearly as bad as everyone said. You know what everyone said it was going to be? 4.2. You know what it was? 4.2.
0: Yeah.
1: It was exactly what the experts had predicted.
0: I don't know what's going on, man.
1: I
0: don't know what's going on.
1: A little bit of malarkey.
0: Where's that little girl that sings that song? We don't know what's good. There's a lot going on.
1: Yeah.
0: 619 on WMBD. Let's do this. We're going to take a break. We'll check traffic and weather. We got Way to Go, Todd. That always makes us feel good. We'll do that coming up in just a second. In fact, Ken, I'm coming right to you this morning. Let's do it.
6: Yeah, boy, sunshine here this morning. That's nice. And the cleanup continues. We've had reports of trees down in areas. Route 98, McNaughton, I think that one's cleared up. We're seeing some slowdowns on Route 116, where we were seeing it earlier this morning, where there was the mud slide being cleared up. Now, IDOT kind of cleared the area there and says it's passable. You may have some remnants of some of that mud there on Route 116 might be slowing down traffic between Gross and Bach Road and the McCluggage Bridge, Route 24. Numerous traffic signals will need to be reset this morning. We've heard on Knoxville at Forest Hill, Knoxville and War Memorial Drive, they're out, and signals flashing red off the East Peoria I-74 ramps at Main Street. 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
1: It's going to be a partly sunny day most of the day, high near 87, but after 5 p.m., probably going to get some showers and thunderstorms, and that'll slide into tonight as well. Low will be about 59 this evening. Tomorrow, sunny, high near 82, clear all day. Tomorrow night, it'll be clear as well, low about 62. And Saturday, mostly sunny, high near 86. Right now in downtown Peoria, 68.
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0: 626, way to go, Tons. Our kindness moment of the day. We believe that there are many, many examples. We get beat up by the world sometimes. You know, why is everybody a jerk? Or what's going on? No. They just get publicity. So we want to give publicity to people doing kind things. It started with Todd Walker 8.5 years ago, April of 2018. So not quite 8.5 years ago, 8 and some change.
1: Quite a while.
0: He was nice to a young mom with 2 little kids on a flight. We heard about it, and hence was Way to Go Todd born. What? Today's is, the title is, today, let's see what I got the title from. Fate: PJ Made It.
1: PJ Made It.
0: Here's the story. City of Milwaukee. You ever been to Milwaukee?
1: Oh, we used to go all the time.
0: Did you?
1: When I was a much younger man.
0: When you were living up that way?
1: Yeah, it's just a great town, too.
0: I have not been to Milwaukee in ever.
1: It's been a long time for me, but it's, you know, cheap. It's kind of like, honestly, it's like coming to Peoria. If you live around Chicago, it's like, hey, this is comfortable. This is fun. It's blue collar. And it's a lot less expensive.
0: Is it really?
1: Yes.
0: Cool. I should go there sometime. Well, in Milwaukee, there's a couple of guys, sanitation guys, garbage workers, with two names. One guy's name is fantastic. His name is Naz Nails.
1: Naz Nails.
0: N-A-Z, last name Nails. Naz Nails.
1: That guy should be doing something other than garbage, you would think. It sounds like a made-up name.
0: His partner is Omar. I don't know what Omar's last name
1: is. Just has one name. He's like Cher or Bono.
0: So Naz and Omar are working their route, as they do, right?
1: All right.
0: And one of, you know how when the truck pulls up, I like watching this, actually. You know, the truck pulls up and those...
1: Can I tell you something? Yes, you know what I'm envisioning? That, I'm envisioning the street where Laverne and Shirley live.
0: Yeah.
1: And it's pulling up and Lenny and Squiggy are yelling things at him.
0: Yeah,
1: and
0: yeah.
1: The big ragu dances by. Yeah. What the heck is wrong with me?
0: The truck pulls up and those bins are designed for the truck to reach out and grab them by that little lip.
1: Oh, yeah.
0: And pull them up and so that the guys don't have to hoist it, right?
1: Yeah.
0: It's genius. When they did that at this particular place, the bin, the container, kind of fell off the hook, which doesn't happen very
1: something
0: much.
1: Something is askew. Something is awry.
0: And it slipped off, and it fell over. And so when they got out, Naz had to get out. Omar, stop the truck. And they got out of the truck, and in the bottom under a bunch of garbage was a... very bad shape, very thin, starving dog.
1: Someone threw out a dog?
0: They threw the dog in the garbage.
1: Oh, my gosh.
0: Immediately, the dog, like, hey, guys, how's it going? Omar, Naz, how's it going? He was happy. He was, like, energetic. And they followed procedure. They called their supervisor, who was actually nearby on his way to check on them anyway, just to see what was going on today.
1: Yeah.
0: His name was Halverson, Mr. Halverson, Alex. He gets over there. And he sees the dog, and immediately he goes, that dog is starving. He had a couple of PBJ sandwiches in his bucket for lunch, gave them to the dog. Dog sucked them up, you know, all that stuff. And the dog is a little, but procedure is...

0: had to take him to the shelter.
1: Well, it makes sense. Is this dog okay? And it was in a big old bin of garbage.
0: Right. And so they took him to the shelter, and Mr. Halverson said, I want to be the first on the list to adopt that dog. And he came back after the shelter cleared the dog's health and all those procedural things, and he got the dog. So he took the dog home to join his other dog. And the fact, he goes, God knows what he went through. The fact that he obviously was in a garbage can, purposefully discarded. He was buried under garbage. And the fact that he was still super friendly. I cannot believe that this twist of fate put us together.
1: Mr. Halverson should get the award for Recycler of the Year. He recycled the dog. Back to life.
0: Isn't that nice?
1: Yes.
0: That is super kind.
1: Don't throw your dogs away.
0: And what? Yeah, what? Can somebody call the cops on that house?
1: Track it down. CSI Milwaukee.
0: Seriously. Yeah. Naz and Omar are mad.
1: I wouldn't want them on my case, on my tail. Neither. That would be a good TV show. Naz and Omar.
0: Naz and Omar. Sanitation workers. If you see stories out there, see them online. Happens to you. Doesn't matter. Get them to us. Oh, download that WMBD radio app. Tell us where you are. If you're on Route 75 just north of Knoxville, Tennessee today, like our buddy JFD, he's out there driving. That's what he's doing. He's listening.
1: I love that guy.
0: He is. He's the best. It is 6:30. It's time for news.
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3: News, I'm Gianna Gelosi. The United States and Iran trading a new round of attacks for a second day.
4: CENTCOM says Iranian military surveillance capabilities, along with air defense systems and communication sites, were hit. In response to these strikes, the Iranians launched ballistic missiles and drones toward Gulf countries, including Kuwait and Bahrain.
3: That's Fox's Trey Yings. President Trump locks in funding for ICE and CBP through the end of his term, arguing illegal immigration surged in the Biden administration.
5: I believe it was the most insecure and unsecure border anywhere in the world. And they allowed this open border policy where millions of people came into our country unchecked, unvetted.
3: The president yesterday in the Oval Office, and the Knicks pulled off the greatest comeback in NBA Finals history, rallying from a 29-point deficit to beat the San Antonio Spurs 107-106. 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
6: WMBD Radio Local News, I'm Julia Bradley. Severe storms that rolled through our area yesterday left thousands in the dark. As of this morning, nearly 5,500 are without power in parts of Peoria County. There are nearly 1,100 without power in Tazewell County. Other outages continue in Marshall County with nearly 650 in the dark. Henry County has roughly 1,300 customers without power, according to poweroutage.us. Yesterday's storms left a portion of the North Tower roof at Carl Health Pekin Hospital damaged. But a spokesperson says there were no injuries and the hospital is fully operational. Weather spotters reported a flagpole snapped in 70-mile-per-hour wind gusts in Hopewell. 70-mile-per-hour winds were also reported east of Varna. Trees and branches were down in Pekin, Chillicothe, Lakin, and Princeville. A baby is safe and a man is in jail after a baby was kidnapped Monday. Peoria Heights police say 25-year-old Sean Montford was arrested after police found him walking on East Paris Avenue with his girlfriend's baby. 25 News reports Montford was noticeably drunk, but police convinced him to return the child to the baby's mother. Tremont's Crown Jewel event is celebrating a milestone this weekend. The Diamond Jubilee 60th edition of the Turkey Festival starts today and runs through Sunday. The festival originally started as a fundraiser for the village's pool, but co-chair Natalie Anderson says now any group in Tremont can ask for help.
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9: The 25 News First Alert forecast calling for the chance for showers and thunderstorms to return this evening into early tonight. Some of the storms could be strong or severe at times. We'll see another round of thunderstorms tomorrow. Once again, those could be strong or severe, mostly capable of strong winds and heavy rain, but an isolated tornado may be possible. Storm chances will be highest after 5 or 6 o'clock in the evening. Storm chances should end by bedtime tomorrow night. From 25 News, I'm First Alert Chief Meteorologist Brian Walter for WMBD Radio.
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11: How about that bright sunshine here, at least for now? And overall, a cleanup here this morning. A lot of tree branches, trees down. Latest report, we had a Route 98. McNaughton was partially blocked with the tree down there. I think they've got that removed. This mudslide overnight's interesting. That was Route 116 between Grossenbach Road and Route 24. We're seeing some tight traffic around that area even this morning. And IDOT says they cleared up as much as they could there, but there might be some remnants left of that pretty deep mudslide they had on Route 116. Now, looks like the rush hour overall is going to build normally here. Route 6 is already slowing down through the work zone, and the weather is having an effect on some of those ramp closures or reopenings. I think the westbound 474 ramp to eastbound 74 was scheduled to reopen. That might still be closed. We know the southbound Route 6 ramp to eastbound 74 was scheduled to close yesterday. That's still open. Spring's here. 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
0: All right, here is the truth. We've had the weather, right? 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
0: Greg and Dan show on WMBD with Phil Luciano. Phil knows, you know, everybody knows it. Every time you turn around, it's a Thursday, and here it is.
1: It's always bright and sunny.
0: Makes my day so much better.
1: Unbelievable.
0: It's also the day here, if you're keeping track at home, I said it an hour ago. I will be repeating it because I want people to worry about it. It's the day, supposedly, that the abandoned cars in the Jefferson parking deck where I park are going to be removed. They all have stickers on their car that went up about 3 weeks ago that say at noon, June 11th, if this car is not moved, we will tow it.
1: And I don't think many have moved.
0: One is gone this morning. There are two that were parked near me, and they were side by side. I know for a fact they're owned by the same person. One of those is missing today. So that one's probably going to be okay. But the rest of them, some of them have been in place for years.
1: Great spectator sport.
0: Oh, I can't wait. It's happened. I'm coming back with lunch. It happens at noon. Because I want to see how they get in the building. I mean, how do you tow something out of a parking deck?
1: You should tailgate. I should get a little cooler, get one of those. Some of your pecan bologna sandwiches.
0: One of those old fashioned lawn chairs that have the webbing.
1: Yes.
0: What's that? The webbing.
1: I know what you mean. I know what you call them. Yeah, that sounds good.
0: Those are great. I'm sorry. It would have been for me if my pecan sandwich would have been white bread, Miracle Whip, and Velveeta.
1: Oh, that's right.
0: No meat.
1: My confusion stems from one of the stories we'll have in
0: the All right, around in the news hub today, the stuff in Iran is insane. We're shooting more and more and more. This is going back into very soon a full blown up shooting match.
1: What they should do now with the term ceasefire, you put cease in smaller font, like make it even smaller than the rest of all the other letters that they have in the reports, and then fire in big, giant, giant font because it's like ceasefire.
0: Yeah,
1: because there's way more firing than ceasing.
0: So that's over there. In the Epstein area, there's two things. One, Bill Gates talked to Congress yesterday behind closed doors. We'll get to that in a second. The other one is a New York Times article that Phil and I both shared with each other yesterday. We read this. It's a pretty long piece where they went in and detailed the panic that happened. Was it a year?
1: It was almost a year ago.
0: Yeah, when all of the files were coming down, and they literally went into the Situation
1: Room.
0: That's
1: the part that's amazing, and that doesn't happen unless all hell is about to break loose on Earth.
0: Right. Without President Trump in attendance.
1: Right. That wasn't explained why. I think we can figure that out. They were trying to conjure some sort of plan to make the outbreak of these files not be politically detrimental. And they had a lot of different options. And there's nothing in this story that's a smoking gun or gotcha.
0: No,
1: just how did they do it? What the considerations were? And the part where a couple of the characters got so angry, all of them with Pam Bondi. And it's just really fascinating. Give it a read.
0: If you get a chance to read that. J.D. Vance was kind of leading it, at least for a minute.
1: Yeah.
0: He was the guy, and he was not exactly on the president's side about all of that.
1: He had a different way of looking at it. He's like, let's just release everything, that kind of thing.
0: So yesterday, Bill Gates called his meeting with Jeffrey Epstein a grave error in judgment. That's what he told the Congress folks that he met with yesterday. He's appearing for these closed-door testimony before the House Oversight Committee. That's happening. I thought that happened yesterday.
1: It did.
0: It did?
1: There could be another one.
0: Maybe he's doing it again today. They want to know what his relationship was. According to Gates, he never, quote, victimized anyone. He never witnessed nor had any indication that Epstein was engaged in ongoing criminal conduct. He said Epstein was trying to foster a personal relationship with him, but his focus remained on using Epstein to recruit new donors for his global health initiative. He admitted that continuing to contact Epstein after his conviction in 2008 was a grave mistake. Here's what I say about that. I'll take Mr. Gates at his word, right? Maybe he didn't know that he was doing anything illegal. But I bet you he knew he was a creep.
1: That's the thing. Because there was the conviction. It wasn't a big, massive headline grabbing at that point, okay? So did everyone know about it? Well, if you're going to hang out with a guy, I would think you'd look into this. If you're one of the world's leading billionaires, you'd have someone checking into the people you're associating with. But there is that element. I think you touched on something, Greg, that when you're around someone who is creepy, you get the vibe.
0: You
1: right?
0: do.
1: When someone's
0: Unless
1: like
0: you're
1: that,
0: really not paying attention.
1: I'm not talking about necessarily financial crimes. I mean, right. I've known people who later on is like, they ripped off that company or that city for how much? I never knew. And that's a different type of cat. When someone's doing skeevy stuff, in this case, horribly skeevy stuff with underage people, you almost certainly get the vibe, don't you?
0: Yeah, I think you do. Finally, one more before we get to stuff we're not going to get to. A California judge is allowing the landmark social media addiction verdict against Meta and the other company, YouTube, to stand. They tried to get that overturned. The judge said, nope, that is going to stand. This is the jury awarding $6 million in damages, saying that those platforms addicted a youngster by design.
1: Do we get some money?
0: No.
1: Oh.
0: Not yet.
1: Oh, just one case.
0: Yeah, one
1: case. Oh, I didn't know it was a class action type thing.
0: It's
1: those
0: not
1: are always
0: class
1: nice.
0: Action,
1: those
0: yeah.
1: are always
0: yeah.
1: nice. So, you know, it's the World Cup, and I know that from polls.
0: Starts today.
1: Most Americans aren't into it where they know what's going on. It's one of those things, if it's on somewhere, I will watch it. I find soccer interesting, but I don't know the players, the whatever.
0: Yeah, yeah, yeah.
1: But what I do find interesting are the what the other stories surrounding the World Cup have to do, like this one. And this is a roundup. There have been reporters going up to foreign folk come to, you know, they're here to see the cup. They've never been to America.
0: Hey, foreign folk, talk to you?
1: Foreigners. And essentially, it's like, what's your impression of America? Because they've been here a few days, a couple weeks. What are the things that are grabbing you? And a lot of these are the things that we just kind of take for granted. But for them, they're like, whoa, this blows my mind. For instance, Buc-ee's. They're like, they pull in and it's like, this is supposed to be a gas station, and you get in there and it's stuff like, you know, like the whole wall of jerky. You know,
0: and is Wally's up the road related to Buc-ee's?
1: No,
0: it's like a
1: right? Buc-ee's Jr. Okay. I like it a lot. It's really not. It's not nearly
0: like
1: as big as a Buc-ee's.
0: Oh,
1: it's
0: really?
1: Nice. Yeah, yeah, yeah. Oh,
0: that
1: you've never
0: funny.
1: Been to a Buc-ee's?
0: No, I haven't.
1: That when you go, you'll be like, I get it. For one, just the bathrooms. the bathrooms are wonderful. But yeah, like the wall of jerky. It's like this is America. This is America. The other things that are grabbing people, the whole fast food culture, just the number. And as one pointed out, they were overwhelmed. They went into a Wendy's and they were like, look at all these selections at the self-serve soda machine. They're blown away by that. And that's for us, it's like, that's not a big deal. The folks from overseas think it is very, very interesting. Another person was like, the Waffle House at 1 a.m. These are some interesting characters.
0: I miss the Waffle House. And I haven't been for years.
1: And they love it. I don't know what their rating system was. They gave it a 10 out of 10. Another thing that is grabbing these foreign tourists here for the World Cup, ranch dressing. And I've read about this, that the ranch dressing companies here in America right. are really trying to sell it in Europe, because in Europe they're like, we have, like, you know, these centuries old condiments and accoutrements and whatever. Right. In there, it's ranch. And so the folks here come, they're like, this stuff's wonderful. It's like crack. We need this back home. Yeah, ranch dressing. They also are blown away. And these are a couple of things that we don't really think twice about. They think about suburban subdivisions. They look at these and they're like, I thought these were only created by Hollywood. That these that are so, like, almost perfect, that was Hollywood. They also are blown away by sports stadiums for colleges.
0: Yeah.
1: For not like, you know, the professional ones, colleges have setups like this. And one last one I'll squeeze in here. They're blown away, and I don't have any answer. I looked this up. Why? Yellow school buses. They are the folks visiting are fascinating to the point they scream and yell. They're all excited and they run over to the school buses and take selfies. Which I'm wondering if we're going to get some reports of parents calling cops about, this really weird guy talking some strange language is taking selfies with him and my kids. And he'll be like, I just want to take pictures of the yellow bus. And then
0: wonder why that is.
1: Tried to find out what. No explanation, but they are.
0: I didn't know that was an American thing. I just thought that was universal.
1: Yeah.
0: 650 WMBD, the World Cup does start today. Busey Bank started 1868 down there in Champaign-Urbana, literally the Busey brothers. Here we are all these years later with things like this. Internet Safety Month. Can you imagine trying to talk to those boys if you could travel back in time and explain all of this? It is Internet Safety Month. 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Keep your computers and mobile devices up to date. 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When you get that system update, the app update, take it. 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
11: And reports of the signals being out. Well, there are numerous traffic signals out, numerous power outages in the area, but affecting traffic, Knoxville and War Memorial Drive, Knoxville and Forest Hill. So we checked the IDOT cameras, and there's no IDOT camera there on the map. So that's an indication likely the power's still out, and those signals are still out, too. If you're on Route 116, there's some tight traffic there, a little north of Route 24, and that was the site of the mudslide this morning. IDOT worked on that most of the night early this morning, cleared the area, but there still may be some remnants left there. It's slowing down traffic. In downtown Peoria, there is an open manhole. Just use caution near Oak Street and Washington. We had several calls about that. We actually posted a picture on our Traffic One Facebook page. Rush hour traffic, pretty normal. Route 6, that ramp from southbound Route 6 to eastbound 74, that's still open. That was scheduled closed yesterday. Take advantage of Mega Produce at Hy-Vee today through Sunday. 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
1: We'll have a sunny day, or at least partly sunny day, most of this day. High will be about 87, but 30% chance of showers and thunderstorms after 5 p.m., and that rain will roll into this evening. Low will be about 59. Friday, sunny all day, high near 81, and far, far, far less muggy. Friday night, low about 62. Saturday, mostly sunny, another nice day, high near 86. Right now in downtown Peoria, it is 69.
0: 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It happens into my body.
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0: It's Greg and Dan show with Phil Luciano. It's 6:58 or something. Here's what happens to my body in this kind of weather. People have been wondering.
1: People want to know.
0: Murky,
1: steamy, sultry.
0: I have. From top to bottom, moss growing on my north side.
1: Really?
0: At this time of year, I just get mossy.
1: We should look for morels.
0: YouGov did a poll. What's our favorite chicken chain? It is Chick-fil-A, followed by KFC, if we had one.
1: We don't get those.
0: Popeyes, third. Raising Cane's, fourth. They also ranked burger joints. We'll get to that maybe later. But there's this headline the other day I saw. It seems to be that people are hot about it, hot happy. Something called Dave's Hot Chicken.
1: New chicken.
0: Do you know anything about that?
1: I know there was a story.
0: Okay, so we got all those. We've got all of those, right? We got Popeyes. Well, we don't have KFC right now. Popeyes, we have. Raising Cane's, we've got. Chick-fil-A. We have Chick-fil-A.
1: Yeah.
0: We got Pop-Up over here, our friend Aaron down on the, in the Warehouse District. And other places are known for chicken. Weaver's is known for chicken. The Analytical Brewing Company's got some pretty good chicken.
1: There aren't a whole lot of places. Fried chicken places around
0: No, here. That's true. Well, and it is interesting to me. This hot chicken phenomenon is interesting to me. I don't really know what it is. I know it's a style of taste.
1: And are these chicken thighs a lot of times?
0: I don't know.
1: That's what I see. Know. That's what I see on menus. It's chicken, hot chicken Remember thighs.
0: Remember when we had a chicken wing shortage? Remember that?
1: Years ago? For a little while.
0: Because the birds were all dying?
1: And it was the debate whether the boneless chicken wings can count right. as a wing. And
0: How do we have a wing shortage because of lack of chickens, but we did not have a thigh shortage?
1: It's one of those, maybe it was a matter of the chicken wings are so popular they're being sold. What else do we use on this bird?
0: Yeah.
1: I mean, they'll be in like 10 years, it'll be chicken beaks.
0: Here we go. It's time for news, 7 o'clock, WMBD.
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3: Iran says the ceasefire is now practically meaningless. I'm Dave Anthony, Fox News. After the U.S. went on the attack again and Iran retaliated again, launching drones and missiles at Gulf countries with American bases, Bahrain, Jordan, and Kuwait. Some were shot down. Fox's Lucas Tomlinson is at the White House.
4: For the second consecutive night, U.S. forces launching strikes, and that strike included launching Tomahawk cruise missiles from a U.S. warship. In a statement, Central Command said, quote, CENTCOM forces launched strikes on Iranian military surveillance capabilities, communication systems, and air defense sites across Iran.
3: President Trump called Fox's Trey Inks from the Situation Room during the bombing, saying we hit them very hard.
5: Because they were unwilling to make a good faith deal at the negotiating table. And I asked the president if they don't sign the deal, what's going to happen? And he said, we'll bomb the S out of them tomorrow night. And so clearly President Trump is keeping the military option on the table if the Iranians are unwilling to make those concessions.
3: India is upset over another U.S. strike in this conflict, one that killed three people on a ship.
6: The crew members died when a U.S. missile hit the engine room of the MT Setabello, an Indian-operated oil and chemicals tanker accused of trying to breach the blockade of Iranian ports. Their deaths confirmed today after being reported missing yesterday. India has lodged a strong protest to the strike. The U.S. said the vessel was carrying oil from Iran.
3: Fox's Jonathan Savage. While Iran insists it controls the Strait of Hormuz, blocking shipping, President Trump says a secret U.S. mission has escorted a lot of ships out, more than 200, carrying 100 million barrels of oil.
7: Late at night with no lights, because they don't have any radar, because we blasted the crap out of
3: them. Now, last night, the president posted on Truth Social a call for Republicans in Congress to approve $350 billion for the military using a reconciliation process Democrats cannot block. He also wants that to include new rules for voting, requiring ID and outlawing most mail-in balloting and no transgender athletes in women's sports. 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
8: WMBD Radio Local News, I'm Julia Bradley. Severe storms that rolled through our area yesterday left thousands of people in the dark. As of this morning, over 5,500 are without power in parts of Peoria County, roughly 815 without power in Tazewell County. Other outages include Marshall County with about 565 in the dark. Henry County has nearly 1,400 residents without power, according to poweroutage.us. Pekin and Chillicothe were some of the hardest hit areas following those storms. The quick-moving storms packed a punch, knocking trees onto houses and cars and bringing down power lines, causing widespread outages. Officials remind you, if you do run into downed lines, stay away. They could be live. We're not out of the woods yet, as more storms are expected later today. Two arrests have been made in connection to a Washington bank robbery last week. Washington police say 50-year-old Willie Franklin was arrested yesterday in Fort Myers, Florida, while 48-year-old Marcellus Ward was arrested in Tazewell County. Franklin was arrested by federal agents, while Ward was arrested by Washington police detectives, the FBI, with help from Morton Police and Illinois State Police. Both are charged in connection to the June 4th robbery of the Heartland Bank and Trust on South Cummings in Washington. A Dixon woman died at the scene of a two-vehicle crash yesterday morning in Woodford County. Coroner Tim Roosman says a vehicle driven by 49-year-old Lilia Costantio was apparently rear-ended on southbound I-39 near Mononk just after 9:45 a.m. Roosman says she was pronounced dead at 11 a.m. Others involved in that crash were taken to a hospital by Life Flight and local emergency crews. More news in 30 minutes or as it breaks, and always at WMBDRadio.com.
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10: The 25 News First Alert forecast calling for the chance for showers and thunderstorms to return this evening into early tonight. Some of the storms could be strong or severe at times. We'll see another round of thunderstorms tomorrow. Once again, those could be strong or severe, mostly capable of strong winds and heavy rain, but an isolated tornado may be possible. Storm chances will be highest after 5 or 6 o'clock in the evening. Storm chances should end by bedtime tomorrow night. From 25 News, I'm First Alert Chief Meteorologist Brian Walter for WMBD Radio.
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12: Yeah, we're seeing tight traffic on Route 116. We've been mentioning that mudslide last night. IDOT cleaning it up this morning. They're done with the cleanup, but there still could be enough there that it's slowing down traffic. That's Route 116 between Grossenbach Road and Route 24, the McCluggage Bridge. McCluggage Bridge westbound still looks good. It'll get busier this hour. And if you're on Route 6 in both directions, reduce speeds. That's normal. The westbound 474 connects with northbound Route 6, delay starting before Route 8. And the ramp from southbound Route 6 to eastbound 74, that ramp was scheduled closed yesterday. That is still open, so that must be due to weather issues there. And Knoxville. Knoxville and Warren Memorial Drive. Knoxville and Forest Hill. Looks like the lights or signals there are still out, and we're seeing a little heavier traffic. 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
0: Okay, it's hard for me to bring up Uftering Chrysler Dodge Jeep Ram and just skip over the Jeep part, because I'm a Jeep guy. I'm a Wrangler guy. 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I do want to talk about this because it's vacation season, and if you have not driven the Pacifica van that they carry there at Uftering in North Pekin, it is like, I rented one here about a year ago for my family. 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You're comfortable. Everybody's got their own little spot. 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
0: It's Greg and Dan Show with Phil Luciano at 7:10. It is Thursday, the 11th of June. It's hot. It's
1: steamy. Thursday.
0: It's moist.
1: Moist Thursday.
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1: Safety
0: local,
1: first, they
0: local,
1: say, Greg.
0: Local, Oak, and let me make sure I got the intersection correctly. A friend of mine, my friend David, sent this. Oak and Washington of downtown Peoria.
1: Yes.
0: So that's down that away.
1: It's by Oak and Washington.
0: Down there by Kelleher's, the post office, that general vicinity, right?
1: Right.
0: Oak and Washington. He sent me a very good picture of a manhole where the cover has been blown off, I'm assuming by the water.
1: Right.
0: And it's sitting off to the side. Manhole, wide open. Don't fall in. There's a huge amount of people that walk that.
1: Oh, yeah.
0: Oh, Oak and Washington is a big pedestrian this time of day. A lot of people going to work, and you know how commuters are. They're walking down the street. They got their iPods on.
1: You don't want to be senseless and step in like that woman
0: lady,
1: in New
0: she
1: York.
0: She died.
1: She fell in. It was a horrible, brutal death.
0: No, that wasn't bad. That wasn't good, yeah.
1: Yeah, and this happens in a lot of towns, and no. We've been talking about manholes a lot. We'd say this never happens in Peoria. Here's our first one, maybe.
0: I realized that I was lying to you when I said people walk there. They don't. But still, if you're down that way.
1: They do. There are people who walk around
0: Oregon, Washington?
1: It's near the post office on the other side. Yeah. So it's now an open street, too. So, yeah, there could
0: be. All right. Well,
1: you know, if you're going to go in and peer, hey, there's an open hole. I think I'll look down this open hole. Don't fall in.
0: I correct my correction.
1: There you go.
0: In the big picture stuff of the world at large, a couple of sports notes, of course. The Knicks came back last night from a 29-point deficit. They were losing by 29 points. First half looked like they were terrible, and the Spurs were on fire. In fact, the Spurs set a record in the first half with the most three-pointers ever in an NBA final, 14 of them in the first half.
1: That's crazy.
0: And they Knicks came back. They only allowed lead in the last 2 minutes. And they won the game on a tip-in with 1.2 seconds left.
1: It's the biggest comeback in finals
0: history.
1: By the way, one of the threads out there that is being pushed, it's on X and other things, is that allegedly before the fourth quarter, I'm serious, I saw this. This is what the story says, that the Knicks were huddled around a phone. And you know who was on the other end of the phone? Oh. That'd be President Trump telling them not to give up. And that's the story. It didn't happen. It didn't happen.
0: Oh, my God. That story is out there, though.
1: I thought it was so funny. Could you see them puddled? Man, President Trump says we got to win.
0: That is hilarious. So they will go now to game
1: five.
0: That's right.
1: 3-1.
0: 3-1.
1: Knicks up 3-1.
0: Back at the Spurs. And my prediction is true every time they go seven games. So they'll end up winning at home dramatically. Game 7 at Madison Square Gardens in a few days.
1: So don't pay attention to Game 5 or Game 6. Wait till Game 7.
0: Doesn't matter. World Cup starts today. officially. The first game is today. Right, and then there's all kinds of...
1: Like 3 weeks?
0: 140 games. It's
1: a lot
0: crazy.
1: Of stuff. A lot of soccer.
0: Speaking of President Trump, remember that Great American State Fair thing?
1: Oh, that kind of did fade.
0: Yeah. It was supposed to be this showcase on the Mall, National Mall, featuring pavilions from every state. That's what it was. Every state would have their own pavilion, like Epcot almost.
1: Is this the one that that MAGA was behind, or the Trump party was
0: this
1: behind, or whatever? Or is this
0: the one
1: the other one that's actually the just the federal government? I'm just trying to understand.
0: Yeah, America
1: not
0: 250.
1: To put you on the spot.
0: No, America 250 is the federal government.
1: Yes,
0: one. That's
1: nonpartisan.
0: Not this, right.
1: There we go.
0: A number of states have declined to participate in that, so you will not go and see all 50 states.
1: Ah.
0: And by the way, if you're going to get something done, I don't know if anybody's looking at the calendar. That's coming up in a couple of weeks.
1: Yeah.
0: It's pretty close.
1: How did they not have this nailed down already? Maybe we just come to Red, White, and Boom. We'll be there.
0: Yeah, we'll
1: have a good
0: there.
1: Time.
0: Red, White, and Boom, July 4th, Riverfront. Fireworks go at dark.
1: Write that on your calendar.
0: That's our
1: Circle
0: motto.
1: July 4th in case you were curious.
0: UFC, the fight's going to be on Sunday. The White House grounds will turn this into a televised arena. It is going to be televised, I guess. Court filing submitted yesterday. Remember, we were wondering yesterday about this. Show the Trump administration expects to spend more than $60 million on all of this. 125,000 guests expected to attend events around it for the weekend.
1: Because only a couple thousand or so.
0: I think there's like 4,000, 5,000 can be
1: right
0: there. Right
1: there. Courtside,
0: and that's
1: going to
0: be all military people. But not fatties. Pete Hegseth.
1: Oh, that's right.
0: Put out a waist to height ratio, and if you don't fall under that ratio, you cannot attend.
1: You have to be a fit military personnel.
0: Correct. You have to look good and fit in order to come to watch guys beat the pulp out of each other.
1: Where is the court case on this? Should I look that up?
0: They filed it yesterday.
1: The one to stop it.
0: Yeah, that it was just filed yesterday.
1: Oh, they waited.
0: Yeah, okay. They waited. So we'll see.
1: Okay.
0: Then, of course, the ceasefire that never was, the latest exchange of attacks between us and Iran is now getting worse. President Trump yesterday warned of further strikes if a deal is not reached, adding that U.S. military could again target critical infrastructure in the region, and we could destroy their military for the eighth time.
1: they're just amazing, the comeback, which they can't come back, but they do come back somehow. They can
0: do it. And then the storms were a big story. All over the Midwest, really. Hundreds of thousands of people are still out of power today. 1,000 flight delays, especially out of Chicago, the Midway and O'Hare. And watch out, maybe even yet today. We had a tornado watch last night. Did you know that?
1: I think I saw it, and then I got tired and went to sleep.
0: I know, me too. I was like, well, if I die, I die.
1: Yeah, I won't have to go to work tomorrow.
0: 7:16.
1: So we've been talking about that the AI and other companies are going to go for IPOs, right? That type of thing.
0: Oh, this is a big week.
1: It's going to be a big week. Yeah. And one of those companies, I know this isn't AI, but it's among those big companies,
0: right.
1: SpaceX. SpaceX.
0: Yeah.
1: And you're like, oh, you know, that's one of the reasons why Elon Musk is going to become probably the world's first trillionaire. Okay,
0: right.
1: That's all well and good. But here's the thing. When SpaceX does go to the IPO, it could turn some employees into millionaires. They've been there a while. They get their compensation, plus they get stock. You also, at SpaceX, you have an option for, do you want your extra compensation in money, or would you like stock?
0: Yeah, yeah, yeah.
1: And sometimes you can sell it, but a lot of people have been taking stock. This IPO is going to turn 4,400 employees into millionaires. 4,400.
0: Wow.
1: There's nothing like this has ever happened. And, I mean, you could say, well, obviously it's a good, great company doing well. Well, like this guy, Trevor Heiss, he graduated from college in 2011. He had a job offer from General Electric, and there was one from SpaceX. His parents said, oh, go with GE. That's the better bet, because you don't know what's going to happen with SpaceX.
0: Sure.
1: But he said, nah, I kind of dig what they're doing at SpaceX. This guy is going to come away with, experts say, at the IPO, $13.5
0: million. Nice.
1: He's 37.
0: Nice.
1: He's pretty much retired. He goes, the magnitude of this has been ridiculous.
0: You know,
1: and good for them.
0: Oh,
1: good
0: no,
1: them.
0: I'm happy for
1: chance.
0: I'm happy
1: I'm
0: for all of them.
1: Absolutely happy
0: specifically
1: for them.
0: Specifically for that person, that young person.
1: Yeah.
0: It does beg the question of your own being, I think. you're 37, and now through a smart play that you made, right?
1: Yes.
0: But it happens quickly. It happened quickly that you get. It's like winning the lottery, of course. $13.5 million. Now all of a sudden, do you? What happens to your life?
1: Well, here's the thing. I think it is, and I'm not trying to got you here.
0: Yeah.
1: I think it is different than the lottery. For one, with the lottery, a lot of people play the lottery who shouldn't be playing the lottery.
0: Okay.
1: And they make a lot of bad decisions, like dumping money into the lottery week after week after week. And then once in a while, someone wins. Their bad habits don't stop. We've okay. seen this many, many okay. times. With this person, who seems to have thought about his
0: some
1: future.
0: Some smarts.
1: And he's an engineer at SpaceX.
0: Right.
1: He's a little more, maybe a lot more prepared than a lottery winner to go into the future. But it's still, I get what you're saying. All of a sudden at 37, you're idle if you're retired. What do I do with my money? How smart am I? And then all of a sudden, what are you doing with your cash? What are you doing with your life?
0: Yeah, and I'm not thinking that he'll destroy it, but I do think it's a burden. I mean, a burden I'd love to try. But it's morally, emotionally, all of that stuff. Like, do you start worrying now about your legacy for your family? Am I going to have some kids? I got to build all these trusts and all these things.
1: That becomes a business. It's the business of your own money.
0: Yeah. 720 on WMBD. It's a Greg and Dan show with Phil. Phil will check weather in a second. And Ken has traffic around the corner as well. Pearl Technology wants to remind. Okay. There are so many bad actors, and here's what's happening. In the world, Pearl Technologies got a lot of aspects to their life. They do IT work. They do audiovisual stuff. They do protecting you and your data and your company, your organization. With the magnitude of growth from AI, artificial intelligence, there is a magnitude of growth that is tremendous in the world of cybercrime. The criminals are using AI too. Therefore, you and me and Phil and everybody else as employees of a company, they're coming after us all the time in more and more creative ways, ways that look legitimate. We click on something, we open a door, and they're in. Pearl's job is to maintain your data in your hands, not the bad guys' hands. Their job is to protect you from all of that happening in the first place. But has it gotten more complicated? Yes, it has. They are ahead of it. They would love to talk to you. It is worth a phone call, in my mind, to just sit down with them and say, talk me through what you can do so that I never have to call you and say, hey, I've got a ransom situation on my hands and I can't do business today or next week. 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It's the connection that matters most, you and Pearl.
12: Now, we're still seeing that heavier traffic on Route 116. Remnants of the mudslide that IDOT worked on and really cleared, although there could be some left there. Route 116 between Grossenbach Road and Route 24, the McCluggage Bridge. McCluggage Bridge westbound still looks good. It'll be this busier half hour coming up. Where we'll see the delays there from Route 116. The cameras are still out, indicating the power is still out at Knoxville and War Memorial Drive, Knoxville and Forest Hill. That's where the signals are out, and does look a little heavier at those intersections this morning. Pretty typical slowdowns on Route 6, actually northbound Route 6 delay starting on westbound 474 before Route 8. By the way, that ramp from southbound Route 6 to eastbound 74, it'll be a big deal when it's closed. It was scheduled closed yesterday, but still open. 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
1: It's going to be sunny out there for much of the day, high near 87. After 5 o'clock, though, showers and thunderstorms could roll in into tonight. Low tonight will be about 59. Tomorrow, no rain in sight. Sunny, high near 81. Friday night will be clear and low will be about 62. Saturday, more good weather. Mostly sunny, high near 86. Right now in downtown Peoria, it is 70.
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9: You know, there has been recently, well, for a long time, but it's the interest is increasing about where and when are Taylor Swift and Travis Kelce going to get married?
8: I've been a mess.
9: I know, you just fret, conjecture, gossip all the time. Lately, it's Madison Square Garden, which seems kind of crazy. Because really? What are they going to invite, 20,000 of their closest friends? I mean, they could fill it in a heartbeat, but anyway.
8: Maybe there's a meeting room.
9: A little one?
8: Like a little room.
9: Off to the
8: holds
9: side.
8: Holds like 50 people.
9: Yeah, not. They wouldn't go to, say, a really expensive hotel because she's short on cash lately. But no, here's the thing. Betting on that wedding has now become its own cottage industry. And this is on Kalshi, Polymarket, those platforms. And more folks are betting on different aspects of the wedding. And so the biggest one is simply when and where. The when is supposedly July 3. The where, well, some people are, I don't know the Madison Square Garden, but they are. So over 2 million have been bet so far. But again, we're still a little ways from that date.
8: Okay? Permission to ask a question, sir.
9: Yes.
8: July 3 is a Friday.
9: Yeah.
8: Okay.
9: I know. Just who knows? You know, word leaks out, and they're like, oh, that's the date. Otherwise, it's the guest list. The guest list. Yeah. There's a lot of conjecture about Selena Gomez, Patrick Mahomes, you know, Kelce's teammate, that kind of thing. Another big betting angle on it is, will she announce a pregnancy before the wedding? And that is getting about 2%. Of the action so far. So okay. A lot of people. So lots of different stuff to bet on.
8: Oh, wait a minute.
9: Out there.
8: If she's going to do that, she better hustle up. If July 3rd's the day, she's only got a couple of weeks to announce.
9: So. Well, that's what betting's all about, Craig.
8: Okay. Oh, betting is conjecture. Isn't
9: yes.
8: It?
9: Yeah, that's it's all these are wagers. And people are putting a lot of money on this. And a lot of Taylor Swift fans would do this for fun during the Eras Tour. They even had some apps where you could bet on what songs, what's she going to wear. But I guess now these fans are into it to the point they're betting on platforms. And there's just the degenerate gamblers will bet on anything. So
8: it is quite interesting.

0: It has calmed down. I mean, maybe because the football season's not around, and so they're all. And then last year, am I right? She didn't like appear at a lot of games. Maybe she was there, but they didn't show her and all that.
1: She was there, but it was not as big a deal because it happened. But I'm sure if there's another new tidbit out there, it'll get more betting action right quick.
0: 7:30 WMBD. You know that whole Detweiler Marina playground park story that happened up river here a little bit? It's a little confusing.
1: It is convoluted to an extent.
0: We got a couple of fellas coming in at 8:40 to talk about that and see where that stands and try to explain it to us all. And we'll do that. I already said it at 8:40. We'll do that. Right now, it's time for news. Let's go to Fox first and then Julia Bradley, WMBD.
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3: Fox News, I'm CJ Papa. For a second straight night, U.S. forces launched strikes into Iran.
4: USS Michael Murphy, a guided missile destroyer, launching Tomahawks into Iran, hitting targets outside the capital. In a statement, Central Command said, quote, CENTCOM forces launched strikes on Iranian military surveillance capabilities, communication systems, and air defense sites across Iran.
3: Fox's Lucas Tomlinson at the White House. Strikes follow the downing of a U.S. Army helicopter earlier this week.
5: My understanding is that there's a new equation for the Iranians because they were unwilling to make a good faith deal at the negotiating table. And I asked the president, if they don't sign the deal, what's going to happen? And he said, we'll bomb the S out of them tomorrow night.
3: And President Trump calling Fox's Trey Yanks from the Situation Room. More than 150 million Americans under the risk of severe storms today in at least 20 states. 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
6: WMBD Radio Local News. I'm Julia Bradley. Severe storms that rolled through the area yesterday left thousands in the dark. This morning, over 5,500 people are without power. In parts of Peoria County, there are roughly 815 without power in Tazewell County. Other outages locally continue in Marshall County with about 565 in the dark. Henry County has nearly 1,400 in the dark, according to poweroutage.us. Yesterday's storms left a portion of the North Tower roof at Carl Health Peak and Hospital damaged, but a spokesperson says there were no injuries. The hospital is fully operational. Weather spotters reported a flagpole snapped in 70-mile-per-hour wind gusts in Hopewell. 70-mile-hour winds were also reported east of Varna. Trees and branches were down in Pekin, Chillicothe, Lakin, and Princeville, and overnight IDOT reported a mudslide on Route 116 between Route 24 and Grosenbach Road, with mud shin deep. The road is passable this morning. A baby is safe and a man is in jail after the baby was kidnapped Monday. Peoria Heights police say 25-year-old Sean Montford was arrested after they found him walking on East Paris Avenue with his girlfriend's baby. 25 News reports Montford was noticeably drunk, but police convinced him to return the child to the baby's mother. The grand opening of Komatsu's new surfacing hauling headquarters and customer service center was held yesterday in Peoria. 25 News says the celebration included Senior Vice President Dan Funcannon. He spoke about the company's $28 million building.
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10: 25 News First Alert forecast features one more day of hot, humid weather with severe storm chances throughout the day. Expect some dry time out the door this morning with temperatures starting off near the 70-degree mark. Chance for a few scattered storms for the midday. Bigger focus, though, will be on the evening with an approaching cold front. Do believe our main severe weather chances will trend from about 5 until 10 p.m. across central Illinois. Dry weather will return for Friday with plenty of sunshine on tap. I'm 25 News First Alert meteorologist Balance Lavari for WMBD Radio.
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12: For 60 years, you have welcomed Avanti's into your family and family traditions. 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
0: The signals are out at the busy intersections, Knoxville and the War Memorial Drive, Knoxville and Forest Hill. The cameras are out there, indication the power is still out. We're seeing a little heavier traffic there this morning. Westbound McCluggage Bridge is slowing down past Route 116, and we're still seeing some slowdowns on Route 116. That was the site of that mudslide that was causing slowdowns, and the IDOT had the road closed for a time earlier this morning. Traffic's getting through, but it may be enough there just to slow things down. That's just north of the McCluggage Bridge, Route 116 to Grossenbach. Route 6 looks pretty normal for the morning. Now, that ramp is still open, at least for now. It was scheduled closed yesterday, southbound Route 6 to eastbound 74, and the westbound 474 ramp to eastbound 74 also looks to be closed. That was scheduled to reopen. 272-1813 is the OSF Medical Group Traffic Spotter Hotline. 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
0: Greg and Dan showing WMBD with Phil Luciano. 7:40 is the time. Now, I want you to pause for a moment. I want you to look out your car window or your office window or wherever you are right now, and you go, wow, what a good-looking day.
1: It is a nice day.
0: That's a sharp-looking day.
1: Sunny.
0: Rain washed away a lot of the dust.
1: Righto.
0: It's nice and crisp-looking out there. What's the temperature, you think, maybe right now?
1: It is 70 in downtown. It's
0: beautiful. Beautiful day.
1: For now.
0: Just a moment ago, while we were in the middle of some commercials there, the National Weather Service people said, yeah, that's nice, but we have a tornado watch in effect until 3 for you. Now, the counties affected, Peoria County's in there, right?
1: Right. Fulton, Knox, Marshall, Stark. It's mostly from Peoria County north.
0: Up.
1: Up. Yeah, up. Or kind of like on a slant.
0: Yeah.
1: It's like the diagonal down towards
0: to the
1: Schuyler cities, County. And then
0: to,
1: up.
0: Yeah.
1: So.
0: So keep an eyeball on that. Know where your tornado shoes are, and as Danny said, if you're a spotter, know where your spotter beanie.
1: Because the showers and thunderstorms aren't supposed to happen till after 5. So
0: that's a good setup, though. I mean, here's what happens. It has a lot to do with the barometer.
1: It does.
0: So what happens?
1: Comes some science.
0: There's sky. Right, we have sky.
1: I've seen the sky before.
0: And then the sky is like, you think of the sky like as a ocean. It's not water, but it does have water in it a little bit.
1: Ocean like that way.
0: But it's moving around all the time. And then there are hot spots and cold spots. And when they run into each other, then all heck breaks loose.
1: Get rain and stuff.
0: And then a tornado can happen. So all the weather people know this. They see what's going on. They go, hey, watch out for tornadoes. Until 3.
1: That explanation added so much to our lives.
0: Yeah, that's good. That's good. In the world of news, we're having more of a fiery ceasefire than we did yesterday. We're firing more now, Ron and us. We're going back and forth now at stuff.
1: Certainly no ceasing.
0: It seems to me, as you brought it up yesterday, I'm so glad you brought this up. We are firing, but we're not killing people.
1: No.
0: Which is the weirdest thing.
1: Well, not yet. I mean, the last thing we blew up apparently was a water treatment facility, which you lose.
0: Isn't there a guy that works at the water treatment plant?
1: He was probably out back smoking and, you know,
0: seriously,
1: smoking saves people sometimes.
0: I had a cousin that worked at a water treatment plant. He was at the plant. If he had gotten blown up, he would have been dead.
1: Probably.
0: See what I'm saying?
1: Yeah, absolutely.
0: People keep saying nobody's dying.
1: Right. It's odd in that way. The odd part is that no one has died who is an American. If that would have happened, all hell would break loose.
0: Here's what I believe is going to happen. I don't like saying what I'm going to say.
1: But you're going to say it?
0: We're going to do something catastrophic.
1: You do believe that?
0: I do believe that.
1: That
0: this is going to trickle on, and Mr. Trump is going to get so irritated that he's not getting anywhere with these peace talks and a settlement to this. He actually did call it a war yesterday, by the way. He did say at this war that he is going to do something big to make it stop.
1: In all seriousness, I don't understand. This was a 60-day ceasefire, right? So we're only like a week or so into that. If that was the guy, essentially to me it seemed to be the implication, you got 2 months to figure this out. You got 2 months.
0: Yeah.
1: It's only been a couple weeks, and all of a sudden, nothing's getting done. Although there have been reports that there has been progress being made. I mean, the details is about the uranium and this, that, and the other actual progress.
0: Right.
1: And now, apparently, not fast enough. And whatever 60 days meant before, it doesn't mean anything now. I don't know.
0: World Cup starts today. Gets underway today in Mexico City. Millions of people, 11 million people in North America, Canada, U.S., Mexico to see these games.
1: Soccer tourism.
0: 104 matches altogether. I think it said 140 earlier. That will culminate in the championship next month, which could happen on the same night as the NBA's 7th game. if they go that long. The Knicks came back last night, the most comeback in the history, the biggest comeback in the history of the NBA Finals. They were down by 29 at one point, didn't lead until the last 2 minutes, and then they pulled it off on a tip-in at 1.2 seconds left to go.
1: Truly amazing comeback.
0: But wouldn't that be unbelievable if that game, Game 7 at Madison Square Garden, is the same night across the river in New Jersey of the championship of the World Cup?
1: They're doing that. Man.
0: Wouldn't that be nuts?
1: Man, man, man. Yeah, a lot of people, a lot of traffic.
0: And the UFC, they did file that lawsuit yesterday to try to stop the UFC fight this Sunday at the White House.
1: So we'll see what happens there.
0: 7:45, Greg and Dan Show with Phil.
1: Now, I know one of the things that you appreciate of the things that are in the orbit of Greg Batten, the shiny things.
0: I like traffic.
1: You like studying traffic.
0: I like that people study traffic. I'm fascinated by traffic flow.
1: Right.
0: We had our buddy Aaron in the other day from Springdale. I'm pretty fascinated by cemeteries. I like cemeteries. I like shiny things, small things, things that are straight.
1: You also appreciate the criminal mind.
0: I do.
1: Not that you promote crime, but you do enjoy the fact that sometimes what they do gives us food for thought.
0: Right. Sidebar, real quick before you go.
1: Yeah.
0: We did catch the Washington bank robbers.
1: Right.
0: One guy was in Fort Myers. At least he got some sun. The other guy was still in Tazewell County.
1: That's what FBI, the guy said when he was caught. At least they got some sun.
0: FBI was in town yesterday. They were staged down on the Peoria Riverfront, and they were part of that grab of that guy that was part of the Washington bank robbery a week ago. Good going, all you good guys.
1: So when these things happen, you like to wonder about what was going through
0: your
1: mind of
0: the
1: criminals.
0: The mind of a criminal is interesting to me.
1: You're like an Ocean's 11 type in terms from the outside, seeing how they plan what they do. And this crime I'm going to describe out of Bradenton, Florida, it does make you think this guy must have really thought everything out. Because
0: here we go.
1: He's going to break in to a gas station, you know, a convenient mart, right? And you got to think, well, you know, there's cameras all over the place.
0: So this is closed. It's closed.
1: Yeah. He's going to
0: overnight.
1: He's going to break in. And a lot of them are open 24 hours. This one is not. So he's been obviously casing the joint, right?
0: Yes.
1: And he's going to, you know, because, well, there's got to be cameras, so I'm going to have to disguise myself. Right. And there's going to be a risk, but there's obviously got to be some big payoff.
0: Right.
1: Like maybe that's the day when all the money is there before it gets picked up.
0: Yeah.
1: That's what you might think. Well, here's what actually happened. And this guy's name is Brian Jones. He's 46. Goes into the mini. It's Bud's Mini Mart, by the way, if you're scoring at home.
0: Oh.
1: And so there's video. He is not wearing a disguise. He somehow got into the ceiling, and so at least he planned a little bit. I don't know if he scampered up there during the hours it was operating. And he came down, and here's what he went for. Not the big stack of money one might think. Here's what he grabbed. Ready for the loot?
0: Here we go.
1: The roster of loot. Cigarettes. Got to have some smokes. Stacks and stacks of lottery tickets.
0: Sure. Scratchers.
1: Scratchers, indeed. Yeah, A little bit of alcohol and some bologna and cheese slices.
0: Yeah, okay.
1: A criminal mastermind. Now, did he plan his getaway? Not really. Not really, because not long after this crime was perpetrated, police spotted him a couple blocks away walking down the street. He's got his backpack.
0: Yeah.
1: He's got his bologna. He's got his booze. He's got his cigarettes in the backpack. And in his hand, scratchers. And he's scratching away all happy, waiting for the big hit. Here's what the police department said online. If your burglary ends with you scratching stolen lottery tickets a short distance from the crime scene, your odds of avoiding arrest are significantly worse than your odds of winning the lottery. Police getting funnier and funnier. He's been charged with burglary and other stuff, and, well, he'll be going away.
0: You just hit on something that I do enjoy.
1: Baloney.
0: No, many police departments now, when they post things and put out their PR stuff, are funny.
1: Oh, yeah.
0: I think the Washington Police
1: Department?
0: They've
1: sometimes got some wise cracks.
0: They've got some funny stuff on there. I love that.
1: And why not? Why not let the people know you're human?
0: Do you have any more fun criminals?
1: I don't know if we have time right now.
0: Give me a highlight of it, and let's see if we have time for it.
1: Okay. You figure this one out. This is also out of Florida. And people are trying to understand what makes Annette Nichols tick. She's 59.
0: Yeah. She's a pistol.
1: She has been stealing banana chips. You know, the little like fruit chips.
0: Dude,
1: like,
0: do you ever have those?
1: They're tasty.
0: Those are good.
1: Don't think about them too much.
0: I think they're bad for you because there's so much sugar in there. But
1: I don't think about them a lot. Annette Nichols does.
0: Okay.
1: She has alleged to have caught stealing $300 worth. Now, these
0: aren't,
1: like
0: a lot.
1: It isn't a rare one bag of it. These go for like $6 a pop. Yeah. So what she does is, and this is only one she's been caught with. She goes from store to store and steals these all the time. In fact, there are stores in her ring where she pops in that they don't put a lot of them out because they know she might come by and steal them at any time. And when they see her come, they're like, uh-oh, better hide the chips. So they finally got her. They finally arrest her. And there's no explanation yet. That's what I want to know. Get her before a judge and say, what is your problem?
0: I am fascinated by that criminal mind.
1: I know.
0: Because it is a mental health issue.
1: I would think.
0: And there is a thing called kleptomania, right? And I knew a dude. I knew this dude really well. He was a lawyer. He was highly educated. He was a nice fella. Could not stop stealing things.
1: He wanted to be caught shoplifting.
0: I don't know if he wanted to be. And he
1: one
0: would,
1: of the,
0: sometimes he wouldn't
1: one
0: even,
1: of the reasons.
0: Sometimes he wouldn't steal things like from a store. I remember one time he went. I'm not going to say all the details here because I don't know what I'm supposed to do.
1: Yeah.
0: But he went through a hotel that was their bar happened to be closed when he went through in the early part of the morning, like 10 in the morning. The bar's not open, right?
1: Yeah.
0: And he would reach over the bar and steal ashtrays. And back when we had
1: compulsed
0: ashtrays.
1: To take something,
0: he had to do it.
1: And with this gal in Florida, the compulsion is about
0: banana
1: these
0: chips
1: yeah. apparently. And
0: isn't
1: that's
0: that
1: I'd
0: wild?
1: Like to, it is.
0: Now you
1: it's
0: made
1: different.
0: Me want to go buy banana chips
1: and steal some too.
0: 751 on WMBD. It's the Greg and Dan Show with Phil. Phil's going to be out of jail tomorrow. And we will check weather and traffic. There is a tornado watch for Peoria County, Knox County, and a couple of others. Phil will tell you about it in a minute until 3 o'clock today. 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It makes your trip better. I absolutely believe that to be true. You have free parking. You have a short distance over there to the terminal. If you have somebody dropping you off, they can drop you off. They can even stay there, right there at that drop-off lane, and watch you while you check in at the terminal with the airline people. And then you give them a big wave, and off they go. It's nice. You go off, and you have a short TSA line, nice TSA people here in Peoria, and off to your adventure. 13 direct flights right now to direct places, about 250. If you make one stop somewhere and go somewhere else, you got the world at your hands right here at the Peoria International Airport. 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And as Danny would say, get out of here.
11: Yeah, it is busier there at Knoxville and War Memorial Drive. It's a busy intersection, but busier because the signals are out, and indication is that they're still out there. We're not seeing any camera come back, so that's usually when the power's out, the camera goes away on the traffic map there, so in the busier traffic all due to the power outage and the Knoxville and War Memorial Drive lights out. Same for Knoxville and Forest Hill. Route 6 traffic looks pretty normal for the morning. Reduced speeds through the work zone. The southbound Route 6 ramp to eastbound 74 is still open. That was scheduled to close yesterday. That tight traffic along Route 116 between Grossenbach Road down to Route 24 and the McCluggage Bridge may be due to that earlier mudslide. IDOT's cleared there. Could be some remnants from that mud from earlier today. That was pretty thick. And westbound McCluggage Bridge looks to be clearing out. Westbound 74 is a little bit tight approaching the Murray Baker Bridge. For all your 24/7, 365 electrical needs, including solar power and generators, call or go to OberlanderElectric.com, a trusted name in Central Illinois since 1940. 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
1: The National Weather Service has issued a tornado watch until 3 p.m. for Peoria County, but nowhere else in the Tri-County area. It's sort of a southwest to northeast, so it includes Fulton County, Knox County, Marshall County, Stark County, some other counties, but in this area only Peoria County. That's till 3. Meantime, today it's still supposed to be partly sunny, high near 87. Until around 5 o'clock, then we have a chance of showers and thunderstorms, and that rain could roll into this evening. The low will be about 59. Tomorrow, it's going to be nice out there, far less muggy. Sunny, high near 81. Tomorrow night, it'll be clear, low 62. And Saturday, another nice day. Sunny, high near 86. Right now in downtown Peoria, 72.
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0: Greg and Dan show with Phil Luciano. It's 7:56. Tornado watch still 3. You sang it. You sang it in your car right now. You just did it. I know you did it.
1: You got to.
0: You had to say the word. You had to say the word. Hey, man, how are you doing?
1: Oh, dandy.
0: Let's do it. Let's
1: A lot
0: do
1: of
0: it.
1: Economic indicators out there. This is the most tasty one, I'd say. The U.S. Pizza Index.
0: Let's talk about it. Let's talk about it, Phil.
1: Who doesn't want to talk about pizza? It's a $30 billion business, by the way. That's a lot of pizzas.
0: Isn't it amazing to me, before you get into this, sorry,
1: sure.
0: That you and I today, we could go to a bank somewhere and go, hey, this is us. We would like to open a pizza place.
1: Good.
0: Batten and Luciano's Pizza. And people, they go, okay. Despite the fact there are a gazillion people who sell pizza.
1: Yeah, but not everyone sells it well.
0: No, but I'm
1: That's
0: saying what
1: thing.
0: I'm saying is,
1: yeah.
0: but it's
1: there's
0: a,
1: always room for
0: it's
1: more.
0: It's a category that backers of business don't mind investing in because it, well, yeah, okay, that's probably going to work.
1: Pizza,
0: but if you went
1: love
0: if it was a Phil and Greg's sock store, then I don't know. That seems risky.
1: I don't know. I've always admired your socks.
0: Thanks.
1: That's for another day, perhaps. That talk. First thing that is being noted by the Pizza Index is that cheese pizza is skyrocketing in popularity because of the economy. People are trimming off their toppings a little more.
0: Oh, so, okay. That makes sense.
1: So I bring that up because the Pizza Index is focusing on a cheese pizza. That makes sense. What doesn't make that much sense to me is that the index is based on the medium pizza. Now, they don't define what medium means, but I ask you,
0: I
1: Greg.
0: I do. How, small.
1: Well, it's usually kind of smaller of a pizza, because a large is kind of a medium, what
0: who's
1: in my mind.
0: Yeah, who's ordering
1: Who
0: a medium?
1: Who orders
0: yeah,
1: a medium
0: nobody.
1: Pizza? That's the part
0: lonely
1: I don't get.
0: Lonely people.
1: Yeah. I mean, even if you're lonely, don't you buy the large one? Or maybe that made me think, man, the gut buster's 26 inches, but I could eat pizza for 3 days.
0: Well, yeah, I was going to say, it goes great
1: Makes
0: the next
1: more
0: day.
1: Sense.
0: Yeah.
1: Makes more sense. But anyway, whatever a medium pizza is, that's what they focused on. The most budget-friendly state for pizza, Indiana. Indiana, the average medium cheese runs $13.95. Okay? Yeah. And that seems kind of pricey for a medium
0: seem,
1: cheese pizza.
0: It does seem
1: I mean,
0: pricey.
1: That's the cheapest one. The most expensive, Hawaii, $19.70.
0: Do they have Hawaiian pizza in Hawaii?
1: Like they have the
0: pineapple.
1: That, so. I would imagine they do. I would imagine they do. Illinois, it's average medium pizza, cheese pizza, $17.87. So more toward the high end.
0: And this
1: but not
0: is,
1: the
0: we're talking pizza out, right? We're not talking frozen
1: it's any,
0: pizza.
1: No, it's, no oh, it's right, all, right, right. So it's any pizza. You go out, you order it, any kind. And I think it does include chains, too, because it does mention that the leading low-cost pizza chain right now?
0: Domino's.
1: Little Caesars.
0: Really?
1: Little Caesars.
0: Oh, yeah, that makes sense.
1: The average, their best value, an average, and I guess they do have a medium, $10.27 for a medium cheese.
0: The best way to eat Little Caesars is you walk in, you grab it, and you eat it while standing there. If it gets cold at all, it goes bad.
1: The whole thing, right there.
0: Right there, standing,
1: Even
0: looking
1: you
0: at the
1: pay
0: lady.
1: For it.
0: Yeah.
1: Just do it right.
0: Give it to me.
1: It's not good the next day. I don't know
0: not
1: if I've ever
0: good.
1: Had Little Caesars sitting around for
0: not,
1: a day.
0: Not very good.
1: Yeah, some pizzas are like that.
0: 8 o'clock on WMBD. It is the Greg and Dan Show with Phil. 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Doesn't matter. Let us know where you are. We like hearing about it. News now, Fox First, then Julia Bradley.
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4: The U.S. will be hitting Iran very hard tonight again. I'm Dave Anthony, Fox News. President Trump just posted that on Truth Social a short time ago and then tells Fox...
5: They have no defense. They can't do anything about it.
4: Saying Iran is decimated.
5: They're dying to make a deal. They want to make a deal so badly.
4: Now, the president also wrote in his post he wants to take Iran's Karg Island and their oil infrastructure, but he also tells Fox...
5: I don't know that America has the stomach for it, to be honest with you. You're going to make a fortune, but I don't know that America has... the stomach. I think they'd like to see us come home.
4: Now, the president also says for the second night in a row, the U.S. hit Iran very hard.
6: Rather than trying to force the Iranians into a deal that they've been unwilling to make so far, the president is now targeting these critical assets belonging to the Iranian regime. What we saw last night, broadly a shaping operation. You see the radar systems and the air defense systems taken out by not only Tomahawk missiles, but the fighter jets that were in the skies of Iran.
4: Fox's Trey Yingston, Tel Aviv, Iran. Iran has retaliated and says the ceasefire has been rendered practically meaningless.
7: Iranian strikes targeted locations in Bahrain, Kuwait and Jordan, all countries with a US military presence. Kuwait condemned what it called sinful aggressions from Iran.
4: That's Fox's Jonathan Savage. We got another inflation update a little bit ago, this time at the wholesale level.
8: Coming in hotter than Wall Street expected.
4: Producer prices rose 1.1% last month from April.
8: As for year over year, we came in 6.5%. The Street was looking for 6.4%, just a slight tick above expectations.
4: Fox Business Network Cheryl Cassone, that May rate is the biggest annual price increase since November 2022, but the core wholesale inflation rate, which excludes food and energy costs, rose less than expected. On Wall Street, stock futures are rising the day after the report on spiking consumer prices triggered a huge market sell-off. Oil prices are up slightly. 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
9: WMBD Radio Local News, I'm Julia Bradley. Pekin and Chillicothe were some of the hardest hit areas following yesterday's storms. The quick-moving storms packed a punch, knocking trees onto homes and cars and bringing down power lines, causing widespread outages. Officials remind you, if you run into down lines, stay away. They could be live. IDOT reported a mudslide on Route 116 overnight between Route 24 and Grossenbach Road, with mud shin deep and the road now passable. We're not out of the woods yet, as more storms are expected today. Peoria, Fulton, Henry, Knox, and Marshall counties are now under a tornado watch until 3 p.m. Over 5,500 residents are without power in parts of Peoria County this morning. About 815 are in the dark in Tazewell County. Other outages include Marshall County with about 565 without power. Henry County has nearly 1,400 residents in the dark, according to poweroutage.us. Several people were hurt after a fire in Peoria. The blaze broke out last night at a home in the 1200 block of West Millman Street. Three people were sent to the hospital with non-life-threatening injuries, while one firefighter suffered minor injuries. Two dogs were killed in the fire, which remains under investigation. Science teachers from across Illinois got a firsthand look at innovative STEAM learning opportunities during a visit to the Jump Trading Simulation and Education Center this week in Peoria. Middle school teacher Misty Richmond says seeing how medical professionals use 3D printed models helped her envision similar projects at her own school.
10: Being able to have a student be able to experience something like that is kind of like, wait, we have a 3D printer at school. We can make a heart. And I'm like, yes, they can send us the molds, right? So then we can make those kind of things.
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12: The 25 News First Alert forecast features the potential for strong to severe storms across central Illinois today. A tornado watch is now in effect for areas west of the Illinois River, including Peoria County, until 3 p.m. as a complex of storms is expected to pass for the late morning into the afternoon. Additional strong to severe storms will be possible for the evening with a passing cold front. All severe weather-related hazards will be possible throughout the day. I'm 25 News First Alert meteorologist Valent Solivari for WMBD Radio.
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0: Yeah, it is. Knoxville and War Memorial Drive, it's just worse this morning. These signals are out there, and you had southbound delay from Lake all the way down in. Maybe signals out at Lake, too. We did get reports it was Knoxville and War Memorial Drive and at Knoxville and Forest Hill. And those cameras are still out. Indication of power is still out, too. Still numerous power outages in the area, and that would mean traffic signals out, too. So use caution. Overall, though, the rush hour is ending on the McCluggage Bridge westbound. That was tightening up a little past Route 116. We've always been seeing a little heavier traffic on Route
15: Route 116 between Grossenbach Road and Route 24. The site of the cleanup of the mudslide overnight, still could be remnants of that there, slowing down traffic. And Route 6 traffic, pretty typical. Reduced speeds through the works on the southbound Route 6 ramp to eastbound 74. That was scheduled closed yesterday. That's still open. The ramp from westbound 474 to eastbound 74 is scheduled to reopen yesterday. That's still closed. 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
0: Greg and Dan Show on WMBD with Phil Luciano. It is Thursday. So, oh, man, you know how much I love Thursdays. Every time you turn around, it is a Thursday.
1: It's like it happens almost once a week. It seems like more. I wish it were more.
0: I spin around in my chair a lot on Thursdays. I almost strangle myself with my cord on my headphones.
1: Do you spin around out of joy, or you just like to be dizzy like a little kid?
0: No, I'm joyous on a Thursday. There is a, as they just mentioned a moment ago there, a tornado watch in effect till 3. Look outside. It's gorgeous right now.
1: Peoria County. That's the only county in the Tri-County area.
0: But you know how it goes around the Midwest. Things can change in a hurry.
1: Oh, yeah.
0: The systems are setting up for it. You know what I mean? You know what I'm saying?
1: No idea, but
0: it's a little bit, it's
1: I'm
0: a little
1: guard,
0: bit like a
1: I'm
0: war.
1: Alert.
0: It's a little bit like a war over there in the Middle East where we start a war. The president says for a long time it's not a war. Then yesterday he did say it was a war. And then we have now started exchanging more attacks between us and Iran. The president said yesterday, hey, they don't knock it off. We're going to do something dramatic. I predict that is going to happen.
1: And by dramatic, I don't mean some big explosion.
0: We're going to do something.
1: Another front?
0: Because up to this point, we haven't really. I think a few Americans have lost their lives. God bless them. I don't know what happened. Like, when we bombed that school, right. That started it.
1: That was the
0: Those kids right away. Died, right?
1: Oh, yeah.
0: Okay.
1: Like 24, I believe. Yeah.
0: And so there have been deaths of innocent people in this whole thing.
1: Righto.
0: But it seems to me, and we talked about this briefly yesterday, that in these exchanges, we blow up buildings where there aren't people. I don't know how we do that. That seems impossible to me. But that's what the inference is anyway.
1: Well, in part, I think it's because of the warning systems we now have. But those aren't foolproof, obviously.
0: Well, we have warning systems. Do they have them?
1: Oh, sure.
0: Okay.
1: Well, even though their military, we were told, was decimated, they got nothing left. They seem to have, well, less than nothing.
0: Yesterday, President Trump said he liked inflation. He said inflation is good in a meeting in the White House, in the Oval Office. He did actually say those words.
1: It's very unclear.
0: He goes, and it's going to be great. And when this war is over, that's when he said war. And he talked about a secret bunch of oil that have snuck in. That's why we have $85 a barrel oil now, which is impossible for that to be true. Because if the market was reflecting the oil we have in the nighttime snuck out with our lights off, which is what was said, then the market knows we have the oil. That's why the oil would be lower.
1: Well, here's the thing, though. It's not a secret. The New York Times reported this last month, and I'm thinking even on Iran, they read the New York Times. So this didn't creep up on anyone. He was saying I'm going to tell you something. No one knows, but everyone knows that. So that was weird. But he also later said, my comments about inflation were taken out of context. That what I meant was that all the experts said it was going to be a lot higher. I meant that the 4.2 was lower. Here's what the experts had predicted, 4.2. What was the actual number? 4.2. In other words, it hit right on the mark. So whatever he was talking, whatever he was saying, whatever backpedaling, I can't decipher all this stuff.
0: You know, they're worried about all this insider trading, quote-unquote, when it comes to these betting places.
1: Yes, the prediction markets.
0: Is Kalshi one of them?
1: Kalshi, yes.
0: Yeah.
1: Kalshi and Polymarket are the two big ones,
0: okay. I was familiar with Polymarket. Kalshi is planning to require users now to share information about who they work for.
1: Who they work for?
0: Interesting. Well, because they don't want you to bet on something that you know something about.
1: The insider trading type thing.
0: They're trying to stop that.
1: Because we've been wondering about a lot of these bets have involved the war in Iran.
0: Sure.
1: And the grabbing of President Maduro out of Venezuela. Right. Who knew? How would you possibly? Maybe they had some inside.
0: Sure. Absolutely. We did say there was a tornado watch. Midwest got blasted yesterday. Not just us. There were 70-mile-an-hour winds. We had the mudslide up in Germantown. We had various things around the area. But around the Midwest, there's still thousands and thousands of people without power this morning.
1: A lot of folks around here, too. Yeah. Now, I know the following is serious business to an extent, but I mostly want to bring this up because I know of your fascination, Greg, with the flesh-eating screw worm. So I have the daily update.
0: We need to get, I'm sorry, I will ask the robot to do it. We need a screw worm update sounder.
1: That would be delightful.
0: Okay.
1: Something dramatic.
0: Paige, go work on that. You need a music sounder for the screw worm update. Easy for me to say.
1: Very quick, the backstory that for decades the screw worm had been contained using the unleashing of sterile male flies all over the place, especially Texas, because that's where you have a lot of the beef industry.
0: Sure.
1: And you know, you have the male flies mating with the female flies, and they're sterile. They don't have baby flies too large. It was totally controlled, but now it's creeping back.
0: Right.
1: And there was the one. There was the one livestock, the two. Now there are five. One of them is a dog. And this is the part. It's hard to track this. It's unclear where it became infected. The dog lives in New Mexico. The infection happened in Texas, but the dog might have recently traveled to Mexico. That dog gets around a lot.
0: What's the dog up to?
1: Globetrotting dog. Now, here's the thing. We've heard, this is going to be contained. It's not going to be a big deal. It won't get to Illinois. Texas is freaking out because they're already having a big problem with their barbecue restaurants. Beef is so expensive. It could cost the Texas economy like $2 billion if it gets out there, maybe even worse. So, but here's the part to keep in mind. All right, that the fly, the screwworm, the pregnant female, hatches her eggs by implanting them usually in open wounds, open sores.
0: Yeah, you told me that the other day. And I actually said, you know how many people are walking around with open wounds?
1: You think
0: wounds?
1: There's a lot.
0: You said you didn't think so. I do.
1: You do. Yeah. You come across a lot of people lot in your daily hobnobbing, a lot of open wounds, gaping sores, that type of thing.
0: Yeah.
1: So anyway, that's where how it happens. Now we say, well, it doesn't happen with people a lot because of that. But when it does, and this is the update, I did not know how horrible this is for people. Okay,
0: is this going to be gross?
1: I'm going to tell you two little stories. Here's the overview. Okay? So if it gets in, like you and your pals with the open sores and whatnot, if it gets in there, these larvae can destroy muscle, destroy cartilage, even bone if they're not caught on time. Check this out. They can even break through a human skull. Bust through a skull.
0: They're pretty good.
1: Oh, my gosh. Those are strong little larvae. And there was a case. I mean, this does happen elsewhere in the world, of course. And a couple years ago in Costa Rica. And they had eradicated the screwworm there, too. So they thought. We need Keith Morrison on this. The screwworm updates.
0: It was
1: a good day until it wasn't. Anyway, so this guy, he goes into the hospital. He's like, I have wounds in my feet, especially between my toes. And the diagnosis that he got there, and these doctors checked him out, painful oozing pus, and it smelled horrible.
0: I'm sorry. Could you repeat those three words?
1: Happy breakfast. Happy breakfast, painful oozing pus, and smelled horrible.
0: Nobody's nickname in high school.
1: I'd hate to be that guy.
0: Nobody.
1: Go to the 20th reunion.
0: No.
1: Hey, where is painful oozing pus? I think he moved to another country. But that's what I'm talking about, that not only do they bust through your skull, it can create these situations that cause painful oozing pus that smell horrible. So all around, you do not want to have any of the flesh-eating screwworms in your open
0: wounds.
1: I
0: will just tell you, my fascination with the screwworm is over now.
1: Have I killed the buzz?
0: When it was sanitized and I didn't know those things, yeah. I was fascinated.
1: Because screwworm is kind of a funny term.
0: Now, screwworm is a great
1: pus
0: word.
1: Pus is never a fun term.
0: No.
1: Never.
0: 818 on WMBD. It's Greg and Dan Show with Phil, traffic and weather. In a minute, there is a tornado watch for Peoria County until 3. C.T. Gabbert Remodeling and Construction. If you can think of it, they can do it. They've been doing it for 48 years with great craftsmanship, on time, respectful. I'll give it to you. They're funny. They're nice people. You'll enjoy the experience. And that is what this is. Remodeling is an experience. It is not just, hey, do this. Okay, we will. And then it's done. It is a relationship. And this is why the Gabbert people, for 48 years, seriously, they have so many of their customers, friends, who have started out many years ago, let's say 40 years ago. They did a project. Well, that went really well. We really like those people. And then a few years later, they do another one. Those legacy customers, they have an amazing amount of them. And why? They do it right. They do it on time. They do it on budget. They make sure that you are happy with this process. Everybody that does it says, how did you know that's what our family was talking about when we said this is what we wanted for our kitchen or our living room or basement or whatever? Get it going for you and your family. 637-2110, ctgabbert.com, Adams and MacArthur, Warehouse District, downtown Peoria.
15: There is an accident now reported on War Memorial Drive and Ashton Avenue. That's top of the hill. It's just east of Prospect there on War Memorial Drive. We're seeing pretty much normal traffic heavy there at the Prospect Light. We'll keep an eye on that. The bigger delays at Knoxville and War Memorial Drive. Yeah, it's a busy intersection. It's worse, though, this morning. The signals are out. They've been out. And the Knoxville southbound delay from Lake to War Memorial Drive with the westbound War Memorial Drive just past Wisconsin all the way to the light at Knoxville. That might be an area to avoid. We're also reporting signals out at Knoxville and Forest Hill. There could be more signals out along Knoxville and Stretch, maybe Knoxville and Lake. And good news at I-74, 474 Route 6. Traffic spotters now reporting that westbound 474 ramp to eastbound 74 is back open. That had been blocked for about a week, scheduled to reopen yesterday. Southbound Route 6 ramp to eastbound, southbound Route 6 to eastbound 74 that was scheduled to close yesterday. That's reportedly still open. Take advantage of mega produce at Hy-Vee today through Sunday. 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
1: National Weather Service has issued a tornado watch until 3 p.m. for Peoria County. That's the only county in the Tri-County area that is involved there. It's sort of, if you're looking at a map, sort of diagonal, southwest to northeast and above. So in the WMD radio listenership area, that it would include Fulton County, Knox County, Marshall County, Stark County, and some others.
0: So if you want to stay out of the way of them, just walk at a different angle.
1: Right. You can walk almost through a tornado if you're just sideways.
0: Lean into it.
1: Try that. Let us know how that works, please. Otherwise, today, partly sunny, high near 87. Then after 5, it might get showers and thunderstorms. That risk goes into the night. The low will be about 59. Friday, going to be a nice one. Sunny, high near 81, and it'll be clear tomorrow night. Low about 62. And Saturday, another nice day. Mostly sunny, high near 86. Right now in downtown Peoria, 73.
0: Somebody just commented regarding tornado watch versus warning. Can we get, I can never keep it straight. Can we just go tornado here, tornado potential? That's what that guy would like to have happen.
1: Well, that would
0: tornadoes make, here, or we might get one.
1: Well, if you're, the watch kind of implies you're watching. You're
0: I'm
1: not
0: watching.
1: Well, you're looking like looking like one of those crazed Australian shepherd dogs that's always bouncing up and down. I mean, I think of more of just a trusty dog with a just look like a bloodhound looking, watching.
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3: There's another inflation update today. The producer price index for May prices at the wholesale level, the cost of things before they reach consumers. Economists are predicting a 6.4% increase for the year, 5.4% excluding food and energy. Shah Galani, founder of Answer Market Analytics, says investors are looking more closely at the artificial intelligence buildup.
5: Eventually, investors are going to go, where are the earnings commensurate with the AI build-out? And then that may take years or decades for us to see. So investors are starting to question the whole narrative.
3: We'll find out today how many people were filing for unemployment benefits for the first time last week. And earnings come out today from Adobe and home builder Lennar. That's your Fox Business Report. I'm Jenny Coselda, invested in you.
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26: 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Did you know the Bible talks more about money than any other subject? Every week, we explore different financial topics and how they relate to Scripture. My co-host, Caleb Kelch, and I share passages throughout the Bible

0: Canton Way, right? Is it in
1: That's where our most local chapter is, and is in Canton.
0: But is there other? Is there a larger contingent in that area, generally speaking, of Croatian folks?
1: There's a large contingent of Croatian folks.
0: Okay.
1: All around the area.
0: Yeah.
1: But there is only the Canton Lodge.
0: Right. So you
1: that
0: right.
1: You know.
0: It's fascinating to me. If I recall the conversation with you a while ago, a lot of those folks came here to be working in the mines.
1: That's right.
0: Yeah.
1: Yes.
0: And then family stay.
1: My grandfather was among them.
0: Was he? Mm-hmm. Yeah. Yeah. So what do you do? What is the mission of the Fraternal Union?
1: Basically, the Fraternal Union is based on being an insurance salesman.
0: No kidding.
1: Yes. That's a big part. Insurance and investments.
0: So it's not like going to Kiwanis. You're selling insurance.
2: It's not like the Italian American Society or something like that.
1: No, it's that's a big part of CFU.
0: Okay,
1: and that's how you become a CFU member. Is you purchase an insurance policy. My grandson was born in February.
0: Yeah,
1: and immediately after he was born. Like 1 week old, I purchased a $100,000 life insurance policy
0: through the CFU.
1: Him. And so now he is a member of the CFU.
0: I'll be darned. That is very interesting.
2: Do you have to be Croatian to have such a policy?
1: No.
0: Here's what I would love to think. I know we got to get to something.
1: Right.
0: Here's what I'd love to think. You go to a meeting, and there's 25 people at the meeting.
1: There are about five or six sometimes.
0: Now there's five. But back in the day,
1: sure.
0: When there's 25 people. They're all guys at the time.
2: Yeah.
0: They're all guys, and they're all trying to sell each other a policy. Hey, everybody's walking around with forms, lots of forms.
1: I'll tell you
0: But you do things for the community,
1: yes,
0: right?
1: Yeah.
0: Each other.
1: We make a lot of community donations, financial donations in the Canton community and elsewhere.
0: And I want to get to this fundraiser that helps you do that, which is a golf outing.
1: Right. We're doing a golf outing. It's coming up on Saturday, July 18th. It's going to be held at Kellogg this year.
0: Nice. You're coming into the city. You're coming into the big city.
2: The big city.
1: And, it is, and basically we're going to have some people coming in from Pittsburgh.
0: Nice.
1: To participate. Pittsburgh is the home base of the CFU. And we're going to have some people in from Pittsburgh. We've invited people from Illinois, Indiana, Missouri, Wisconsin. So all of the lodges in those states have been invited to send golfers.
0: That's really cool.
1: And we're still soliciting for people to golf.
0: Do you have to be? You don't have to be in the CFU.
1: No.
0: Like if Phil and I wanted to be a team, we could be a team.
1: No. Right. And you get two more guys, we'll take you.
0: And at the end of the tournament, you got a policy. You get an insurance policy.
1: No.
0: It's the weirdest
2: It's covered
0: game.
2: With your fee.
0: It's covered.
2: Yeah, your greens fee.
0: How do I do this? How do I contact you or whoever to be a part of this golf outing?
1: Well, the person to contact is named Tony Dillifield,
0: who
1: lives in Kansas. And she is available to take people's reservations. They're $95 to golf.
0: Yeah.
1: Okay, $95 gets you on the course, gets you a golf cart, gets you lunch, gets you a dinner. Okay. And the dinner's going to be at the Lindenhof, which is located next to the golf course.
0: Yeah.
1: And I'm told the chef there is very good.
0: Yeah, that'll be a nice dinner. So, that'll be fun, something new to do.
1: So
0: is there a way we can connect? We'll put this on our Facebook page, but we'll connect you up to this lady.
1: I'll tell you what. What I'll do is leave my name.
0: Okay.
1: And
0: we'll put you as a contact.
1: And put me as the contact.
0: Okay.
1: And so we'll welcome anybody. It doesn't cost nearly as much if you're 18 or younger. So those people are only $50. And if you only want to golf and not eat with us.
0: Yeah.
1: There's a separate price.
0: Got it.
1: And if you're only going to have dinner, there's a separate price.
0: It'll be the first time you can hang out with this many Croatians probably in your whole life.
1: That's going to be very true.
0: For a lot of us. And I've
2: Croats
0: known Tony
2: too.
0: For 40 years. I only knew 6 months ago he was Croatian.
2: There you go.
1: You're right.
0: He was secret. He was keeping secret. Tony, we got to go to news, but it's good to see you.
1: Thanks very much,
0: Keep doing
1: guys.
0: What you're doing. I'm really fascinated by it. Again, the Croatian Fraternal Union over there in Canton and all over the United States. That's interesting stuff. It's 8:30 on WMBD. Time for a little news that we'll go.

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2: Fox News, I'm Therese Crowley. Tehran called and asked President Trump to stop the bombing. President Trump now posting, we'll be hitting Iran very hard tonight and taking Karg Island and their oil infrastructure points. The president speaking with Fox and Friends.
3: They're really in submission. They just don't know it yet.
2: Last night,
3: to be honest with you,
2: U.S. forces launched 49 Tomahawk missiles. Fox's Trey Yanks.
4: CENTCOM says Iranian military surveillance capabilities, along with air defense systems and communication sites, were hit.
2: Driven by energy prices, wholesale inflation hit 6.5% for the year, up 1.1% last month. But markets happy that President Trump says we will be controlling Iran's oil and gas markets like we do Venezuela in the not too distant future. 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
5: WMBD Radio Local News. I'm Julia Bradley. Severe storms yesterday left their impact across central Illinois. A portion of the North Tower roof at Carl Hell Pekin Hospital was damaged by the storms. But a spokesperson says there were no injuries. The hospital is fully operational. Weather spotters reported a flagpole snapped in 70-mile-per-hour wind gusts in Hopewell. 70-mile-per-hour winds were also reported east of Varna. Trees and branches were down in Pekin, Chillicothe, Lakin, and Princeville. And over 5,500 residents are without power in parts of Peoria County this morning. About 1,130 are in the dark in Tazewell County. Other outages continue in Marshall County with about 650 without power. Henry County has nearly 1,400 residents in the dark, according to PowerOutage.us. Two arrests have been made in connection to a Washington bank robbery last week. Washington police say 50-year-old Willie Franklin was arrested yesterday in Fort Myers, Florida, while 48-year-old Marcellus Ward was arrested in Tazewell County. Franklin arrested by federal agents, while Ward was arrested by Washington police detectives, the FBI and Morton Police and Illinois State Police. Both are charged in connection to the June 4th robbery of the Heartland Bank and Trust on South Cummings in Washington. A milestone festival will take place in Tremont this weekend. The 60th edition of the Turkey Festival runs through Sunday and features bed races, a parade, and numerous ways to consume turkey. Co-chair Natalie Anderson says it's the people who run the festival who make it special.
6: There's so much behind the scenes, even besides the people that you see. It's everything. We are so, so grateful for all the people that volunteer their time and give of themselves to make this festival as amazing as it is.
5: Proceeds from the festival go to various nonprofits throughout the Tremont area. 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
9: The 25 News First Alert forecast features the potential for strong to severe storms across central Illinois today. A tornado watch is now in effect for areas west of the Illinois River, including Peoria County, until 3 p.m. as a complex of storms is expected to pass for the late morning into the afternoon. Additional strong to severe storms will be possible for the evening with the passing cold front. All severe weather-related hazards will be possible throughout the day. I'm 25 News First Alert meteorologist Valent Solivari for WMBD Radio.
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0: There's a report of an accident. War Memorial Drive, top of the hill just east of Prospect. Not seeing much of a delay there. Across the river, still some tight traffic on Route 116, the site of this morning's
12: a mud spill that IDOT cleared out of the way, mostly. It's still a little tight there, a little north of Route 24 to Grossenbach Road. And we're seeing delays on War Memorial Drive at Knoxville. The signals are out. Southbound Route 6 ramp to eastbound 74 is still open. That is expected to close, while westbound 474 has been reopened to eastbound 74. 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
0: It's Greg and Dan showing WMBD. Phil's in for Dan while Dan's recovering. It is 8:39. Reminder, there is a tornado watch for Peoria County until 3. There is a story in our community. It involves Detweiler Marina, property, things. It's very confusing to me.
24: Things.
0: Well, it involves people wanting to transfer the ownership of a piece of property and so on and so forth.
24: And it's a big deal for those involved, but for those on the outside, it's kind of like, boy, the legalities here are a little confusing.
0: Well, and what's interesting to me before we introduce our guests is that it does, even though this is a specific thing, is a specific place, it does come up all over these kind of stories are everywhere. They're in Pekin and Germantown and Metamora, where people go, wait a minute, what are we doing with this piece of property? And there are interested bystanders and or parties that are very protective of certain
24: especially things. Especially those who live
0: there. Especially people who live there. So it is that story. There's a group called the Detweiler Playground Protectors. Bill Ordaz is here. Hi, Bill. Good to see you.
1: Good morning.
0: And Tim Harold is here. Good to see you, too.
2: Good morning. Thank you for having us.
0: Both members of that group. I'll start with you, Bill. Set the scene for us. What's the property? What's the conversation that is happening? And what do you hope to have it the end result be?
1: We're talking about 27 acres of charitable trust land that was willed to the people of the city of Peoria by Thomas Detweiler many years ago, 1947. And it was willed to be held in perpetuity. And there's a board of trustees, Detweiler Playground Trust. Is composed of several trustees, and somehow over the most recent years, they found it, they determined that they were going to sell part of this land.
0: What is the 27 acres doing? What is it?
2: Well, 4 acres is leased to the Peoria Boat Club.
0: That's the marina?
2: It's a boat club. It's private.
0: Okay, that's private.
2: And it's not supposed to be private because it's supposed to be for the public.
0: Sure, sure.
2: And the rest of it is a park. The park district has an easement through the property for the bike trail that goes through there. Okay.
0: Peoria Park District.
2: Yes. Okay. There is still a marina. I think it's 180 slips. The docks. There's a boat launch where, and it's the last and only public boat launch in the city of Peoria.
0: Right.
2: And then there's a huge parking lot where people used to park their boats. They have
0: is the marina even being used?
2: No, they'd okay. be limited the use, and apparently they're gifting. The first thing we saw was that they were gifting the entire south part of the property to the Peoria Boat Club, and they also giving them the boat slips that are out there.
0: Okay.
2: And they've already hauled out all the picnic tables that they said were
0: And they to being them. The park district. Is that what you're saying?
2: No, they be in the Peoria Boat Club.
0: The Peoria Boat Club.
2: Yes.
0: Okay, so that's what we have. We have these 27 acres. Most of it is a park.
2: Yes.
0: And is it a park where people go to, like kids go and play? Are you in the neighborhood?
2: Is that, yes.
0: Okay. So you see activity there, right?
2: Absolutely. Right. There's a playground, which was Thomas Detweiler's original intention.
0: Yeah.
2: But that has not been maintained. Yeah. It's not weeded. Some of the playground equipment like a sliding board rusted and they removed that. The ladder's still there, but there's trees growing up in some of the
24: with that trust when he willed that, you know, this public thing, was there some sort of maintenance mechanism to take care of all this stuff?
2: Yes. He gave property at the time was a smaller piece than it is now, but he also left cash, finance to purchase and improve more property. And that's because it used to just be at like Caroline or Cornhill Street and Hayward, but now it goes all the way to Spring Street. But that was purchased with money that he left.
0: So Bill, so bring in O'Brien Steel. Where do they come into this conversation?
1: O'Brien Steel Services is adjacent to the Detweiler Playground,
0: right?
1: And over the years, they're doing good. It seems to be.
0: Right.
1: It is privately owned, of course, and they're adjacent to the property. And in 1999, there was the Northside Business Park TIF. With this TIF, it helped O'Brien to and the area to grow and profit from the TIF. And somehow I believe that with the vision and continued plans for growth, it was probably determined that we need to expand.
0: Sure.
1: And with that expansion comes, well, who's next to us? Who's around us? And all, lo and behold, there's Detweiler Playground next door, early 2000s. Are going by. And then somehow in 2019, J.R. O'Brien, who is currently senior executive vice president, came onto the board of the Detweiler Playground Trust. And
0: So there is a board behind that.
1: The Detweiler Playground Trust.
0: Gotcha. Right, on the trust.
1: It's composed of trustees, and J.R. O'Brien is one of the trustees, which clearly represents a conflict of interest.
0: Certainly if they're going to buy it or take it over or whatever.
1: When you think of fiduciary responsibility, that directly flies in the face of that.
0: So this seemed to have, I didn't realize this goes back so far. So in the last 6 months, what's happened? What's going on? Why is it in the news now? Why have we been hearing about it? Why are you guys in here today? Because there's action now, right?
2: Well, when they filed paperwork to remove the restrictions of the trust.
0: And they being, again, the trust board?
2: The Detweiler Playground Trustees.
0: Got it. Okay.
2: They filed paperwork with the courts to remove the restrictions.
0: Okay.
2: Everybody that was involved or affected by it was notified by the court, including the boat club, some place called the Tree Surgeon, other people down there. They did not notify the park district, even though they have a easement through the property that's well marked, so they would have known that easement there. Our neighborhood has been called the Detweiler Marina Neighborhood Association for almost 30 years that we've lived there. They never notified us. We didn't find about it until it showed up at the park district that they were wanting to move the trail through.
0: Got it.
2: The park didn't know about it. We didn't know about it. And that's when the public came out.
1: That started in March.
0: Okay, so it was just,
2: And that's when the park district found out about it, and that's when there was an uproar.
24: So where's this at right now?
2: We're still working with the Illinois Attorney General. We've had several meetings with his assistants.
24: Because you want to maintain what Detweiler wanted. You don't want any encroachment on the property.
2: Correct. And Detweiler's main intent for leaving this was he saw the encroachment of industrial and commercial around the riverfront.
0: Sure.
2: And he wanted to protect public access to the river. Yeah, and like I say, this is the only public boat launch in the city of Peoria.
0: What's the... forgive me if I'm stepping into weird water here, but... Have you talked to the O'Brien people? Have you personally, either one of you?
2: No, we've tried to talk to the Detweiler Playground Protectors.
0: You're the protectors. Yeah.
2: And they've refused.
0: They don't want to.
2: Through the park district, they refused to meet with us.
0: Okay.
2: Because they said they went through
0: proper
2: things
0: channels.
2: Legally and that they don't want to be yelled at now that we found out about it.
24: If you guys succeed, real quick, is there enough money to maintain this whole thing?
2: Yes, they still have $350,000 in cash.
24: Okay.
2: Some of the leasing to the Peoria Boat Club, two of those years the trust reported no income for lease or rentals. Okay. 1 year was $6,000 they received. And like I say, that's 4 acres of riverfront property.
0: Right.
2: So I think there's money there. And
0: there's money to be made, in my opinion.
2: Yes.
0: I don't know much about it, but. I know the boating is still very popular.
2: Absolutely.
0: And you could rent those slips out for a lot of money.
2: And somebody relocated to Peoria from California and bought, I think, one or two existing marinas.
0: Right.
2: And they're interested in operating this marina.
0: All right. We got 2 minutes. So we got to wrap this quickly. Where's the park district come in on this? What are they saying as far as you can say?
2: They did not want to pick up and file a lawsuit.
0: Okay.
2: So I filed that on my
0: own. So you have filed it on your own.
2: I filed that on my own. Okay. We're still seeking an attorney to represent us.
0: And so you're in the process of that. So right now it is caught up in that.
2: Yes.
1: Even though the Park District is a materially affected legal party, we were highly disappointed that they did not want to.
0: Yeah. What can people listening today... may or may not be your neighbors, but they're interested in preserving property, and they're interested in the marinas, they're interested in this story. What can they do to help you?
2: Well, we're having a honorary street renaming for Thomas H. Detweiler on Tuesday the 23rd. They can come to that at noon.
0: Where's that going to be then?
2: At Detweiler Marina and Playground.
0: Yeah.
1: It's on Caroline
2: Street. Caroline Street at Adams and Jefferson. We're having the street signs.
0: What time again?
2: Noon on the 23rd.
0: On the 23rd. Will you keep us posted? I know, we told you this before we went on the air with you. It's like 10 minutes goes fast. And
2: absolutely.
0: This is a big story. we could talk for hours about this probably. But keep us posted. Again, the Detweiler Playground Protectors. Do you have a social media presence?
2: Yes, there is. There is a
0: Facebook page?
2: Facebook, and there's a link to another
0: I.309
2: or
0: all
2: something.
0: All right, we'll put that up on the attachment of this interview later.
2: Perfect.
0: Good luck on this. It is a story that, as I started when we started this interview, this happens, you know, all over the United States where people go, wait a minute, that we don't think that's right. And we're going to try to see what we can do about it. My hat's off to you fellas for doing that.
2: Thank you. And we've had almost 200 people come out to our events.
0: Nice.
2: Because they're shocked to hear this is happening.
0: Yeah. Bill and Tim, it's good to meet both of you. Best of luck to you.
2: Thank you so much. Thank you very much.
0: All right, downtown, I want to tell you about this in the Warehouse District. Years ago, when that was all a beginning conversation, I think we all thought, it'd be cool to have some cool stores downtown, wouldn't it? There is one now. They've been there about a year now. It's called It's called the Modern Gentleman. The Modern Gentleman is a really cool men's clothing store. If you were to be blindfolded, dropped in there to Aaron and Heidi's place, Modern Gentleman, I swear to you, you would not think you're in Peoria. It's one of the coolest men's clothing stores I've ever seen. It is on 800 block of Southwest Adams, right by the ballpark, across from Zion. Not only cool fashions, but they don't believe in like fad and what's cool right now fashions. They are all about classic design. They want to make sure no matter what size you are, what age you are going to walk out of there with clothes that looks good on your body, whether it's a new suit for an upcoming wedding that maybe this summer you're going to, or you're going to be going on a golf trip. You need some new golf clothes. They got everything from that and in between. Father's Day is just around the corner. Ladies who buy for your fellas or kids who buy for dad, this is a great place to go. Not only in clothing choices, but they got all kinds of accessories from hats and briefcases. And here's one for you. This seems like an outlier. Ask about the piece of art that is a bottle opener. That is a great Father's Day gift for a kid to give his dad. It is the Modern Gentleman. They're located on Adams across from Zion Coffee. They're open Tuesday through Friday from 10 to 5, 10 to 4 on Saturday, closed Sunday and Monday.
12: Based on the delays we're still seeing at War Memorial Drive in Knoxville, those signals are still out. And the southbound Route 6 ramp has just been blocked. They just put the barricades up. The southbound Route 6 ramp to eastbound 74, we mentioned that yesterday. It was scheduled to close yesterday. It has just been closed. That's going to stay closed for the next 3 to 4 weeks. Earlier, the westbound 474 ramp to eastbound 74, it's been closed for a week. It's now reopened. 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
24: There is a tornado watch in effect for Peoria County till 3 p.m. It's the only county in the Tri-County area that's affected by this. If you look at a map, it's kind of diagonal southwest to northeast. So in the WMBD listener area, that would include the counties of Fulton, Knox, Marshall, and Stark. Today it's going to be pretty nice until about 5 p.m. That's when we have a chance of showers and thunderstorms. It'll be 87 today. Tonight we also have a chance of rain before 9 p.m. Low's going to be 59. Tomorrow, though, sunny high near 81. Tomorrow night, low 62. And Saturday, mostly sunny, high near 86. Right now in downtown Peoria, 73.
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0: Greg and Dan show on WMBD with Phil Luciano. It is Thursday. Good looking Thursday. Got his tornado watch in effect till 3. I'm going to sit here on the 12th floor for the rest of the day watching for it.
24: With your spyglass.
0: Right up till the Phil Luciano show hosted by John Malone.
24: There is still a Phil Luciano show.
0: Oh, yeah.
24: It's just I'm not
0: John
24: there.
0: Malone's got it. You covered. He's got you covered.
24: Yeah, yeah, yeah. Good stuff.
0: The World Cup starts today in Mexico City. There will be 104 games. The game 5 of the NBA Finals now stands 3-1 in the Knicks after that crazy comeback yesterday at Madison Square Garden where people just lost their minds.
24: You know what? The one thing they canceled, and the reasons for this are unclear, is the watch party outside Madison Square Garden. I know they're still finger pointing all over, but I cannot imagine if they had kept that watch party, tens of thousands of people, and then with that comeback, that place would have gone up for grabs. You know, that would have been cool to see. Would have been cool to see.
0: All right, go and have a nice day. Keep an eyeball and an ear on the weather. You know, eyeball on the weather. If you're looking outside.
24: Did you say an earball?
0: No, I didn't say earball.
24: A hairball.
0: An earball if you're listening on the radio.
24: All
0: you keep that with you. That's why you download the app. Then you always have it.
24: Right.
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24: Apparently Croatia, too.
0: And Croatia, probably Croatia. Maybe even the Netherlands. I don't even know. It is 9 o'clock.
24: World out there, Greg.
0: Have a great day. We'll see you tomorrow.
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11: Iran is going to be attacked again. I'm Dave Anthony, Fox News.
13: Yeah, there will be more bombing tonight. It'll be a bigger, more powerful.
11: And President Trump tells Fox that comes after hitting Iran very hard a second night in a row.
13: We've knocked out all of their anti-aircraft. They don't have any anti, they have nothing. I mean, they may get lucky with a shoulder weapon or something, but for the most part, you know, they have no defense.
11: The president says he also wants to take Iran's Karg Island to get their oil infrastructure.
13: It's a little longer process, something that's a guarantee if I want to do it.
14: Mr. President.
13: But I'm not sure the country has the appetite for it.
11: Iran has retaliated, launching drones and missiles at Gulf countries with American military bases, calling the ceasefire practically meaningless now.
15: Overnight, the United States unleashed powerful strikes against the Iranian regime. U.S. Central Command says a variety of targets were hit, including Iranian surveillance sites and air defense systems. Speaking from the Situation Room overnight, President Trump told Fox News 49 Tomahawk missiles hit locations as close as 40 miles from the capital of Tehran. Positions were also targeted along the southwestern part of the country.
11: That's Fox's Trey Yingston, Tel Aviv. Of course, the conflict's driven up oil and gas prices and overall inflation.
16: The producer price index for May rose more than expected, up 1.1%. The PPI measures prices at the wholesale level. The increase was more than estimated.
11: Fox's Jenny Casola. The annual wholesale inflation rate also more than expected, 6.5%, the most since November 2022. Back to the president. He also posted on Truth Social a call for Republicans
17: to advance and pass what he calls Recon 3.0. including $350 billion in new defense spending and voting reforms in the stalled Save America Act, budget items that can be passed with a simple majority with no support from Senate Democrats.
11: That's Fox's Chris Foster. The last reconciliation bill Democrats could not block funded Border Patrol and immigration enforcement. 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
18: WMBD Radio Local News, I'm Julia Bradley. Pekin and Chillicothe were some of the hardest hit areas following yesterday's storms. The quick-moving storms packed a punch, knocking trees onto homes and cars and bringing down power lines, causing widespread outages. Officials remind you if you run into downed lines, stay away. They could be live. IDOT reported a mudslide on Route 116 overnight between Route 24 and Grosenbach Road with mud shin deep. The road is open. We're not out of the woods yet as more storms are expected later today. Peoria, Fulton, Henry, Knox, and Marshall counties are all under a tornado watch until 3 p.m. The grand opening of Komatsu's new surfacing hauling headquarters and customer service center was held yesterday in Peoria. 25 News spoke with Senior Vice President Dan Funcannon about the company's $28 million building.
19: This investment really reassures the community and the employees that we're here for the long run.
18: The building will staff more than 300 of Komatsu's 1,000 employees and operate with 100% renewable energy and zero waste practices. Several people hurt in a fire in Peoria. The blaze broke out last night in the home in the 1200 block of West Millman. Three people were sent to the hospital with non-life-threatening injuries, while one firefighter suffered minor injuries. Two dogs were killed in the fire. More news in 30 minutes or as it breaks, and always at WMBDRadio.com.
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28: The 25 News First Alert forecast features the potential for strong to severe storms across central Illinois today. A tornado watch is now in effect for areas west of the Illinois River, including Peoria County, until 3 p.m. as a complex of storms is expected to pass for the late morning into the afternoon. Additional strong to severe storms will be possible for the evening with a passing cold front. All severe weather-related hazards will be possible throughout the day. I'm 25 News First Alert meteorologist Balint Solivari for WMBD Radio.
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0: don't know that America has the stomach for it, to be honest with you. You're going to make a fortune, but I don't know that America has the stomach. I think they'd like to see us come home.
1: There have been more airstrikes by both sides today. UK Defence Minister John Healey resigns.
2: He wants more money for the British Armed Forces. In his letter of resignation, he tells Prime Minister Keir Starmer, "You have been unable to commit the resources that the nation needs to defend the country at this time of rising threats."
1: Fox's Jonathan Savage in London. Wholesale inflation at 6.5% annually is the highest in 4 years. 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
3: WMBD Radio Local News, I'm Julia Bradley. Severe storms yesterday left an impact across central Illinois. A portion of the north tower roof of the Carl Help Pekin Hospital was damaged by the storms, but there were no injuries and the hospital is fully operational. Weather spotters reported a flagpole snapped in 70-mile-per-hour wind gusts in Hopewell. 70-mile-per-hour wind gusts were also reported east of Varna. Trees and branches were down in Pekin, Chillicothe, Lakin, and Princeville. There's potential for more severe weather today. Peoria County is under a tornado watch until 3 o'clock. Two arrests have been made in connection to a Washington bank robbery last week. Police say 50-year-old Willie Franklin was arrested yesterday in Fort Myers, Florida, while 48-year-old Marcellus Ward was arrested in Tazewell County. Both are charged in connection to the June 4th robbery of the Heartland Bank and Trust on South Cummings in Washington. Science teachers from across Illinois got a firsthand look at innovative STEAM learning yesterday at the Jump Trading Simulation and Education Center in Peoria. Middle school teacher Misty Richmond says seeing how medical professionals use 3D printed models helped her envision similar projects at school.
4: Being able to have a student be able to experience something like that is kind of like, wait, we have a 3D printer at school. We could make a heart. And I'm like, yes, they can send us the molds, right? So then we could make those kind of things.
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6: The 25 News First Alert forecast features the potential for strong to severe storms across central Illinois today. A tornado watch is now in effect for areas west of the Illinois River, including Peoria County, until 3 p.m. as a complex of storms is expected to pass for the late morning into the afternoon. Additional strong to severe storms will be possible for the evening with a passing cold front. All severe weather-related hazards will be possible throughout the day. I'm 25 News First Alert meteorologist Valent Solivari for WMBD Radio.
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12: It was game four of the NBA Finals between the San Antonio Spurs and the New York Knicks. The highest priced ticket for tonight's game was over $100,000. But watching the Knicks play in the finals has been so much fun. I mean, where else can you see Fat Joe chest bumping Michael Bloomberg? Do you know what I'm saying? It's exciting.
13: I wouldn't have chosen another Knicks joke. We've been on that a bit, but that was mildly amusing. Old Fat Joe and his many hits that we've enjoyed through the years.
14: Fat Joe. I don't really know Fat Joe's work, but my son does.
13: Boy's big boned. Calling him fat. So human beings can't comprehend a trillion, which makes sense. It's a number. It's just such an astronomical number that it's difficult to picture. But I thought this was so interesting.
14: If you stack $1 million end to end, it goes to the moon and back three times.
13: I've got some of that.
14: I always like when they do that because it doesn't help me really with this stuff that much. I don't know.
13: Well, you can't be helped. I've actually got a pretty good illustration of that. And it is silly. You're right. Because we all, of course, we can comprehend the distance to the moon.
14: But when you do the whole like seconds thing and how many years that would be and stuff like that, that blows me away.
13: So this is such an interesting experiment. I can't remember who did this, but I'll do it with you. Picture a line with 1 million on the left and 1 trillion all the way to the right. Where would you place $1 billion on that line? Would you like to take a guess? Well, it's not a guess. It's a fact.
14: Can I guess without having like a piece of paper and a pencil? I mean, how do I guess?
13: You got $1 million at one end and $1 trillion at the other end. Where would $1 billion be on that line, roughly?
14: Pretty close to the million compared to the trillion.
13: But it would be scrunched right up across the million, depending on how long the line was. Nowhere close to $1 trillion. But researchers show that people follow, I guess, their intuition, and they treat the numbers as evenly spaced. They place a billion roughly halfway between a million and a trillion. $1 trillion is 1,000 billion. And so it's 1,000th of the way across the line to a trillion. But it's so far beyond the human imagination, we can't wrap our minds around it. And, you know, I don't think it's a great stretch to say that's why we as a country have gotten into such an enormous debt problem. People don't get it. It's like saying we owe $6 quadrillion. They think it's made up.
14: Yeah, or it's, you know, we owed however many billion, now we owe a few trillion, like not significantly more when it is very much significantly.
13: Yeah, yeah. In fact, this journalist, what's his name? I like to give credit. Ben Cohen, he points out that a trillion is 1,000 times more than a billion. But let's be honest, I could have told you it was 1,000,000 times more, and you probably would have believed me. And then he mentions that the word trillionaire only appeared in the Wall Street Journal up until now as hyperbole, like calling someone a bazillionaire.
14: Right.
13: But now Elon Musk might be one.
14: Yeah, so just throwing around gazillionaire and trillionaire were the same thing. But yeah, Elon, very easily with this IPO from SpaceX, he could end up being a trillionaire.
13: Right, right. So they do one of those comparisons that Jack finds annoying or unrelatable, and I totally get that. But 1 million seconds ago, that was 2 weeks. 2 weeks ago. 1 billion seconds ago was 1994. Pulp Fiction was about to open in theaters. What about 1 trillion seconds? Whatever number is in your head, add some millennia, because 1 trillion seconds ago was back in the Ice Age.
14: See, that makes sense to me. That I can wrap my head around. So 1 billion seconds ago, Pulp Fiction came out in 94.
13: Right.
14: 1 trillion seconds ago, it's the Ice Age.
13: Yes.
14: What many years would that be? Long before Jesus.
13: You know, I was annoyed they don't point that out. Michael, can you like bing? When was the last Ice Age? Was that like 10,000 years ago? Woolly mastodons roamed the plains of North America, et cetera, et cetera. Here's another way to comprehend the incomprehensible scale of $1 trillion. Let's say you begin stacking pennies very carefully. First 10, 100,000. Let's say
14: the tower. I knocked it over. Crap, I got to start again.
13: Son of a gun, I was at 800 million. Let's see. So you're starting at the base of the Empire State Building, blah, blah, blah. 1 million pennies is about a mile high, stretching into the clouds.
14: 1 million pennies is a mile high. I would not have guessed that.
13: 1 billion pennies is nearly 1,000 miles. You could, you know, like the distance from New York to Cape Canaveral, Florida, just right in the middle of Florida on the coast. 1 trillion pennies, that's a flight to the moon and back, and to the moon and back again.
14: Wow. Yes, these comparisons to a billion are what really make an impact.
13: And so
14: you're
13: this,
14: right. In general, people think billion and trillion kind of lump them together when they shouldn't be lumped together at all.
13: Right. Right. Yeah. Here's a lady. I'm sorry. His name is David. He's probably a guy. I misread it. He's an Indiana University adjunct professor of psychological and brain sciences. What he does, he studies the perception of abstract ideas and quantities. Man, what an interesting field.
14: I was going to do that, but I became a disc jockey instead.
13: He says, we're living in a world we're not built to understand. To survive in that world, he explained, we've developed systems that are remarkably successful, except when they're not. In this case, that means shrinking gigantic numbers down to basic words that anyone can understand. A million, a billion, a trillion. They come in a list, and you're used to that list, he says. It's as easy as one, two, three. What's harder to understand is that million, billion, and trillion are not at all like one, two, three.
14: Right.
13: And he ran a series of experiments showing how hard it is by giving people a line similar to the one we were talking about earlier. And his research was inspired by the fact that even mathematically trained academics in his lab struggled with comprehending such enormous numbers. And the bigger they are, the harder they are to grasp. Despite their importance in public discourse, Landy and his colleagues wrote in a paper, numbers in the range of 1 million to 1 trillion are notoriously difficult to understand.
14: Why? Who came up with the idea of making them rhyme? That would help if they didn't rhyme. We don't rhyme lots of other numbers. Million, billion, trillion, we decided to rhyme like they're kind of the same thing. Whose idea was that?
13: Right. Right. You know, I think it might be more useful for most of us to, instead of saying a billion, say 1,000 million.
14: Yeah.
13: And instead of saying trillion, say 1,000 billion.
14: Or 1,000,000 billion. Yeah, you're right. And it does make it easier for your out-of-control governments to get away with spending billions of dollars on the homeless situation, for instance, because nobody really grasps the concept of how much money that is.
13: And if you picture a billion being halfway to a trillion, you think, okay, well, yeah, they borrowed a billion. It makes sense for it. Essentially another billion, which is a trillion.
14: Right.
13: Oh, boy. I love that line, though, that the scientist said, we're living in a world we are not built to understand.
14: No, of course. For most of human existence, there was no need to wrap your head around that.
13: Speaking of astronomical numbers, next hour I want to get to this. China's demographic collapse is already spectacular, and it's about to be cataclysmic. It is past the point of no return. There's no changing now. There aren't enough women in China. It's really interesting. Coming up next hour.
14: Got a really cool AI thing to tell you about from the new Apple software that they announced the other day. But first, we need to tell you about this when it comes to tech. Because of all this interconnectivity and everything like that, your name, address, phone number, email, everything is out there, and people are selling it, and that's why you get so many spam calls, emails, and texts, and often scam emails and texts.
13: And even more chilling, your voice is out there, and your kid's voices are out there. So, you know, your phone rings, it's your kid's number, it's your kid's voice saying he's been in an accident, he needs money right now. 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
14: We should probably check in on the war in Iran because there's a lot to talk about there. I do want to talk about some of the interesting stuff that's in the Apple update. That's got to do with just AI in general. Maybe we'll hit that with you next. It's definitely worth knowing, especially if you got an iPhone and a whole bunch of other stuff on the way.
15: Armstrong and Getty.
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0: WMBD Radio Local News, I'm Stace Keene. Pekin and Chillicothe were some of the hardest hit areas following yesterday's storms. The quick-moving storms packed a punch, knocking trees onto houses and cars and bringing down power lines, causing widespread outages. Officials remind you, if you run into down lines, stay away as they could be live. We're not out of the woods yet. More storms are expected later today. Several people are hurt following a fire in Peoria. That blaze broke out last night at a home in the 1200 block of West Millman Street. Three people were sent to the hospital with non-life-threatening injuries. One firefighter sustained injuries as well. Two dogs were killed in the blaze, which is under investigation. The grand opening of Komatsu's new surfacing hauling headquarters and customer service center was held yesterday in Peoria. 25 News was at the celebration where Senior Vice President Don Buchanan spoke about the company's $28 million building.
1: This investment really reassures the community and the employees that we're here for the long run.
0: The building will staff more than 300 of Komatsu's 1,000 employees and will operate with 100% renewable energy and zero waste practices. And a baby is safe and a man is facing charges after that baby was kidnapped Monday. Peoria Heights police say 25-year-old Sean Montford was arrested after police found him walking on East Paris Avenue with his girlfriend's baby. 25 News reports Montford was noticeably drunk, but police convinced him to return the child to the baby's mother. More news in 30 minutes or as it breaks, and always at WMBDRadio.com.
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4: The 25 News First Alert forecast features the potential for strong to severe storms across central Illinois today. A tornado watch is now in effect for areas west of the Illinois River, including Peoria County, until 3 p.m. as a complex of storms is expected to pass for the late morning into the afternoon. Additional strong to severe storms will be possible for the evening with a passing cold front. All severe weather-related hazards will be possible throughout the day. I'm 25 News First Alert meteorologist Valence Lavari for WMBD Radio.
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12: The Mark Van Camp and Robin Show. Jamie Markley, David Van Camp, Scott Robbins, and the five stories we're watching today.
13: Acting Attorney General Todd Blanche, number 5, announced the indictment of 3 alleged illegal aliens who participated in a large-scale human smuggling operation that brought more than a dozen children into the United States.
12: That never happens. That's a right-wing conspiracy, David.
14: This is insane.
13: Yeah. Number 4, the Cleveland Clinic Foundation has agreed to stop providing gender-related medical treatments to minors, that's child sex changes, and commit $2 million for detransition treatment. This comes as the DOJ is investigating their practices.
12: Good.
13: Number 3, the Department of Housing and Urban Development, meanwhile, is cutting off funding to the Los Angeles agency responsible for managing homeless outreach, accusing it of, quote, obvious fraud and wanton mismanagement. Number 2, the bond.
14: Not just any mismanagement, mind you.
13: Yeah.
14: Wanton.
13: Yeah.
12: Well, all the money, and the problem gets worse and worse.
13: Yeah. They're paying their bills late. They're not keeping track of who's getting hired. There's nepotism. I mean, it's a mess. Number 2, the bombing of Iran resumed overnight with President Trump saying even more is on the way today. And number 1, the president saying in the not too distant future, We will be taking Karg Island and other oil infrastructure points and assume total control of their oil and gas market.

0: It gets warm. Guess what? It's been pretty stinky.
1: Pretty stinky, yeah.
0: Yeah.
2: It's like a Lenny Kravitz trailer.
0: That reference is from a mutual friend of ours that worked at Virgin Records back in the day and was on the road with Lenny Kravitz during his, was that the Rasta phase? Yeah. Whatever it was, he wouldn't shower for weeks at a time.
2: Yeah, he was stinky.
0: Yeah. And she thought he was very attractive. There was no doubt about that. But she was always floored by the amount of women that would always be flocking around him. And she was like, and he stinks. Yeah. I mean, he just stunk.
2: Yeah.
0: He's
1: funky in every possible way.
0: Very much so.
2: Oh, boy.
0: But anyway, it's kind of wild saying that a tiny little speck of anything can cause a defect, which would destroy the chip.
2: Wow.
0: So don't even be wearing deodorant inside the factory.
2: Mm.
0: Okay. Well, for a lot of guys, they probably wouldn't care. Yeah. Is he trying to bring women in there?
2: Mm-hmm. He's got to work with other guys. Stink.
0: Yeah. Oh, speaking of technology, did you see the story about the woman that accidentally swallowed her AirPod and then posted updates until it passed on TikTok?
1: Anything for clicks, man.
0: It is, man. Yes. She called poison control saying, hey, I swallowed this AirPod. And they're like, well, best thing you can do is just wait for it to pass.
2: Oof.
0: And if you're really experiencing pain, go to urgent care. But then she just kept posting the updates, and people were following along. But she kept feeling messed up, so she finally went and got the x-ray. And, is the Markley, Van Camp, and Robin show.
2: Was it still working?
0: Not that I know of.
2: That'd be interesting.
0: Yeah, if you were still playing some sort of music.
2: Because
0: you could take a call with it or whatever.
1: What? Well, wasn't there a story about a lady who dropped her iPhone in a, like, porta-potty or something, and they got it out, which I don't know why you get it. It's like, listen, just bite the bullet and get a new one. But it worked.
0: Wow.
1: Like, she got it out, and it still was functional. I was like, somebody needs to call Apple right now and make that lady, like, the face of the franchise.
0: No kidding. Well, apparently with this AirPod, it passed, but she never saw it. She was looking for it.
2: Ugh. For what reason? To use it again?
0: I don't know. No. Maybe
1: sure it's out.
2: The trip that thing's been on, I want no part of it.
0: Oh, the anger in Ireland we got to get to. A quote from Trump and around a What's Your Story all on the way.
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6: Fox News, I'm Gianna Gelosi. Iran is bracing for a third straight night of punishing attacks as the president pushes Tehran to give up and sign a peace deal, telling Fox and Friends,
7: we're killing them. It's killing them. They have no navy. They have no air force. They have no anti-aircraft. You know, we're flying planes over the middle of Tehran.
6: Iran launched missiles and drones at Gulf countries with U.S. bases, calling the ceasefire practically meaningless now. Multiple floors and corridors inside the Pentagon locked down and evacuated. Fox's Lucas Tomlinson reading a statement from Sean Parnell, the Pentagon spokesman.
8: The Pentagon has sophisticated systems to ensure the safety of the building and its occupants. These systems have detected an air quality issue necessitating precautionary measures until we determine its significance. The department is executing standard protection protocols, including a shelter in place for the affected area.
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9: WMBD Radio Local News, I'm Stace Keen. A baby is safe and a man is facing charges after the baby was kidnapped on Monday. Peoria Heights police say 25-year-old Sean Montford was arrested after police found him walking on East Paris Avenue with his girlfriend's baby. 25 News reports Montford was noticeably drunk, but police convinced him to return the child to his mother. Two arrests have been made in connection to that bank robbery in Washington last week. 50-year-old Willie Franklin was arrested by federal agents yesterday in Fort Myers, Florida, and 48-year-old Marcellus Ward was arrested in Tazewell County by Washington police detectives and FBI agents. Both are charged in connection to the June 4th

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0: Organizers with OSF Healthcare say the goal is to provide educators with tools and free resources that are available through STEAM at osfhealthcare.org. Yesterday, severe storms left their impact in Peoria County. A portion of the north tower roof at Carl Health Pekin Hospital was damaged. Trees and branches were reported down in Chillicothe, Lakin, and Princeville, and power outages were widespread across the area. More news in 30 minutes or as it breaks, and always at WNBDradio.com.
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3: The 25 News First Alert forecast features the potential for strong to severe storms across central Illinois today. A tornado watch is now in effect for areas west of the Illinois River, including Peoria County, until 3 p.m. as a complex of storms is expected to pass for the late morning into the afternoon. Additional strong to severe storms will be possible for the evening with a passing cold front. All severe weather-related hazards will be possible throughout the day. I'm 25 News First Alert meteorologist Valent Solivari for WMBD Radio.
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11: 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I'm Delos Yonke. Corn and soybean numbers in the WASD report were certainly not market movers, but yet we have moved lower in the last half hour or so. July corn down 5 1/4, 4.13 3/4. September down 5 1/2, 4.22 1/4. December is on its low, down 5 1/2, 4.41 1/4. July soybeans down 9 1/4, 11.13 3/4. August down 8 1/4, 11.19 1/2. November down 5 1/2 at 11.33. July wheat down 1/2, 5.87. KC up 3 3/4. 6.34 1/4. Livestock, July lean hogs down 42, 96.42. August live cattle up 72, 242.22. August feeders up 317, 357.55. 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

0: Ah, summer. 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Which is great, until you realize your diet for the last 3 months has basically been burgers, desserts, and whatever somebody brought in a cooler. 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
0: The Markley Van Camp and Robbins Show. Jamie Markley, David Van Camp, Scott Robbins, and now the five stories we're watching today.
15: One, two, three, four, five.
1: Hey, number five, Acting Attorney General Todd Blanche announced today the indictment of three illegal aliens who participated in a large-scale human smuggling operation that brought more than a dozen children into the United States. Number four, the Cleveland Clinic Foundation has agreed to stop providing gender-related medical treatments to minors, like hormone therapy and the sex changes. They're not doing that anymore because the DOJ is investigating them, and they're also committing $2 million for detransition treatment. Number three, the Department of Housing and Urban Development is cutting off funding to the Los Angeles agency responsible for managing homelessness responses, and they accuse it of obvious fraud and wanton mismanagement. Number two, the bombing of Iran resumed overnight, with President Trump saying even more is on the way today. And then number one on Truth Social, the president says in the not too distant future, we will be taking Karg Island and other oil infrastructure points in Iran and assume total control of their oil and gas markets. Those are the top five stories that we're keeping an eye on today. 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
0: Sometimes there's debates online, you know, sort of silly stories.
1: Mm-hmm.
0: But they're fun to just kick around a little bit. There's a boyfriend apparently that wants to delay a pregnancy, and the girlfriend, I

0: viral. Where do you stand on that one?
1: I need to know how long they've been planning this trip. How expensive is it?
0: Yeah.
1: And if this is like your last hurrah before pregnancy and then having kids, maybe it would be worth just pressing pause for a couple months.
0: I'm kind of with you on that. You think it's silly, Scott?
2: Conceive on the roller coaster.
0: Oh, that'll go viral.
2: That's a memorable way. What a story you've got to tell.
0: I don't know how that's even possible.
2: Anything in that world's possible, sir.
1: Where there's a will, there's a way. Yeah.
2: Absolutely. Yeah.
0: You've heard of Cedar Point.
2: Yeah.
0: Northern Ohio.
2: Yeah.
0: It's like a lot of people think that is like the roller coaster gap. That's where the best are.
2: Oh, yeah.
0: And my wife and I had planned a trip late summer, 98, and it was late July. She found out she was pregnant.
2: And that's not that.
0: We never did go.
2: Don't they have like a G-force on that thing?
0: Something.
2: I mean, it's like there's...
0: This is the Markley Van Camp and Robin show.
2: You're pinned against the back of it.
0: Well, there's a bunch of them.
2: Yeah.
0: At Cedar Point. I still have never been.
2: Yep. I haven't either. I have no interest in that sort of thing.
0: Yeah, that's something else I can tell my oldest daughter. That was another dream you killed.
2: By the way, Dad.
0: She knows I'm kidding. She knows I'm kidding. Biggest story today, David.
1: Biggest story of the day.
2: Wow.
1: You're renouncing your oldest daughter, your firstborn, because you couldn't go ride roller coasters.
0: Do you know how good life was before you came along?
1: You know, I used to have money.
0: No.
1: I used to get sleep.
2: He doesn't mean that.
0: Not at all. I've told her. There's no one that changed my life more than that person, my
2: for
0: oldest
2: the
0: daughter.
2: Good.
0: Absolutely, 100%. Yes. Oh, we got to get to Carmelo Anthony being a victim of white supremacy, and what's your story coming up?
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6: Fox News, I'm Therese Crowley. Hazmat incident at the Pentagon. Shelter-in-place orders after sensors detected the scent of biohazard. Hazmat team scrubbing several locations at the center ring of the complex. As President Trump orders, we'll be bombing Iran even harder tonight, telling Fox, Iran is in submission. They just don't know it yet.
7: We've knocked out all of their anti-aircraft. They don't have any anti, they have nothing. I mean, they may get lucky with a shoulder weapon or something, but for the most part, you know, they have no... They have no defense.
6: Posting, we'll be controlling Iran's oil and gas markets like we do Venezuela. An Iran negotiator posting on X, wrong strategies and impulsive decisions will reset the board for the worse. A Minnesota man avoids the death penalty, pleading guilty to the home invasion, political assassination. A former House Speaker, Melissa Hortman, and husband, Mark. 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
8: WMBD Radio Local News, I'm Stace Keene. Pekin and Chillicothe took the brunt of yesterday's storms, which left trees on houses and cars, downed power lines, and caused widespread damage. Officials remind you, if you run into downed lines, stay away. They could be live. We need to stay weather aware again today as more storms are expected. Two arrests have been made following a bank robbery in Washington last week. 50-year-old Willie Franklin was arrested by federal agents yesterday in Fort Myers, Florida, and 48-year-old Marcellus Ward was arrested in Tazewell County by Washington police detectives and FBI agents. Both are charged in connection to the June 4th robbery of the Heartland Bank and Trust on South Cummings. A firefighter is among those injured during a house fire yesterday in the 1200 block of West Millman Street. Two of the home's residents were taken to the hospital for treatment of burns, while a third was transported for smoke inhalation. The firefighter suffered minor injuries. All of the victims are expected to recover. 25 News was on hand at the grand opening of Komatsu's new surfacing hauling headquarters and customer service center yesterday. Senior Vice President Dan Buchanan spoke about the company's commitment to the area.
9: This investment really reassures the community and the employees that we're here for the long run.
8: 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And the Diamond Jubilee of the Tremont Turkey Festival starts today at

0: runs through Sunday. The festival originally started as a fundraiser for the village's pool, but co-chair Natalie Anderson says now any group in Tremont can ask for help. 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
3: The 25 News First Alert forecast features the potential for strong to severe storms across central Illinois today. A tornado watch is now in effect for areas west of the Illinois River, including Peoria County, until 3 p.m. as a complex of storms is expected to pass for the late morning into the afternoon. Additional strong to severe storms will be possible for the evening with a passing cold front. All severe weather-related hazards will be possible throughout the day. I'm 25 News First Alert meteorologist Valent Solivari for WMBD Radio.
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7: 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I'm Delos Yonke. We have been losing ground here over the last hour and a half for corn and soybean futures. July corn down 6 3/4. 4.12 1/4, September down 7 3/4, 4.20, December down 7 1/4, 4.39 1/2. That's half a cent off its low. July soybeans down 14, 11.09, August down 12 3/4, 11.15, November down 10 1/2, 11.28, July wheat down 4, 5.83 1/2, KC down 1 3/4, 6.38 1/2. Livestock, July lean hogs down 22, 96.62. August live cattle up $1.45, 242.95. And August feeders up 5.10, 359.47. 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

0: last year. And then there was the game. They were in Cleveland. Travis Kelce, wasn't he chugging beer and stuff? And rooting for Cleveland?
1: Well, was he at the game?
0: Yeah.
1: Then he was chugging beers.
0: But she didn't wear any Knicks stuff there.
1: Right.
0: So she was a little confused.
1: Yeah.
0: But she's like, yeah, if she is a Knicks fan, it's fine. But
1: she has been her whole life, my understanding is. Since she was like a little kid.
0: This is the Markley, Van Camp, and Robin show. I'm sure. All right, biggest story of the day, David.
1: I'd have kicked her out for dancing. Not
2: biggest story of the day, I guess, is that the bombings are off against Iran. Because some sort of deal is imminent.
1: Where's the money at on this?
2: I have not checked Polymarket, but I can do that if you would like.
1: Well, you wonder sometimes.
0: The last time I checked Polymarket on what's going on in Iran, it was very depressing.
1: How things have shifted now that he brought this, he mentioned that.
0: Yeah.
1: And if there is, did he say, when he says shortly, what's he mean by that? I mean, tonight?
0: Mm-hmm. Yeah. We also got to get to, people ticked off in Ireland. Victor Davis Hanson talks about that and the United States. And the Scott Robbins trifecta all coming up.
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6: Fox News, I'm John Saucier. President Trump is threatening more strikes against Iran tonight, but on social media, he now writes, based on the fact that discussions with the Islamic Republic of Iran have been brought to the highest level of Iranian leadership and approved, I have, as President of the United States of America, canceled the scheduled strikes and bombings against Iran this evening. He does say the naval blockade will remain in effect. This morning on Fox and Friends, the president says Iran's military has been decimated.
7: I don't want to have boots on the ground, but if I wanted to, we could put a small group of soldiers and take over the whole place. They're finished.
6: Senate Minority Leader Chuck Schumer, he says this conflict is putting the entire country at risk.
8: It doesn't take a military genius to see that Trump's fiasco of a war with Iran never ended. Not with American helicopters being shot down. Not when American bases are being attacked and American troops are coming under fire.
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9: WMBD Radio Local News, I'm Stace Keen. Pekin and Chillicothe were some of the hardest hit areas following yesterday's storms. The quick-moving storms packed a punch, knocking trees onto houses and cars and bringing down power lines, causing widespread outages. Officials remind you, if you run into down lines, stay away as they could be live. We're not out of the woods yet. More storms are expected later today. Several people are hurt following a fire in Peoria. That blaze broke out last night at a home in the 1200 block of West Millman Street. Three people were sent to the hospital with non-life-threatening injuries. One firefighter sustained injuries as well. Two dogs were killed in the blaze, which is under investigation. The grand opening of Komatsu's new surfacing hauling headquarters and customer service center was held yesterday in Peoria. 25 News was at the celebration where Senior Vice President Don Buchanan spoke about the company's $28 million building.
10: This investment really reassures the community and the employees that we're here for the long run.
9: The building will staff more than 300 of Komatsu's 1,000 employees and will operate with 100% renewable energy and zero waste practices. And a baby is safe and a man is facing charges after that baby was kidnapped Monday. Peoria Heights police say 25-year-old Sean Montford was arrested after police found him walking on East Paris Avenue with his girlfriend's baby. 25 News reports Montford was noticeably drunk, but police convinced him to return the child to the baby's mother. More news in 30 minutes or as it breaks, and always at WMBDRadio.com.
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13: The 25 News First Alert forecast features the potential for strong to severe storms across central Illinois today. 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

0: The Mark Lee Van Camp and Robin Show. You know, a lot of people talk about the weight loss injections because, well, they'll get results. But talking about needles, a lot of people don't want to mess with needles. And if you've read the fine print or heard some of the Hollywood stories about the intense side effects, holy smokes. 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So if you're thinking, yeah, I'd love to have the results, but not all that other stuff, there is an alternative for you.
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2: By the way, Brickhouse Nutrition's got a lot of other great stuff, too.
0: Well, I mean, well, they do. Yeah.
2: Yeah.
0: This
2: Lean is just
0: part
2: one
0: of it.
2: Yeah. Yes. Okay.
0: Oh, come on.
2: You're done. You did fine. I mean, you, rough beginning of the at-bat,
0: well,
2: you came through.
1: Well, you left your bat in the dugout. I mean,
2: that was part of it.
0: That was part of it, yeah.
2: Yes. All right, news update, David Van Camp.
1: Well, President Trump says the bombings are off because some deal is imminent, but now it's being reported that Israel and whoever is representing Iran have no idea what he's talking about.
2: Okay.
1: So, it's Groundhog Day.
0: What is going on?
2: Are you saying you don't trust the Trumpster?
0: Scott! Well, does anybody talk to anybody? He's going to say? I don't know. Hey, BB, here's what I'm going to say, okay? You good with that? Are we good?
2: Who said that they didn't know what was going on, David?
1: Israel and Iran.
0: Both of them?
1: Yeah.
0: No idea.
2: Well, they could be just...
0: Maybe that's part of the agreement.
2: We don't know.
0: All right. They agreed on something, right? Neither one of them know what's going on, so.
2: On it goes.
1: There you go. That's the agreement.
2: Yeah. We don't know what Trump's talking about. All right, we got to get the Nimrods, my goodness.
3: When the going gets tough.
4: Damn it, this is too hard.
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4: I love the poorly educated.
2: All right. Nimrods in the News. We go to Manatee County, Florida. The state's attorney's office. Seeking an enhanced sentence for Ronald Willard, who's guilty of multiple charges, including his 8th DUI.
0: Oh, come on.
2: Dang.
0: Man.
2: He already had the suspended license, like, revoked because of the prior DUI convictions. But something happened where Ronald goes over to this other guy's house and punched him in the arm.
0: In the arm?
2: Isn't that wild?
0: Yeah, that's weird.
2: And so then... cops are called, cops get there, he's behind the wheel, he was intoxicated and driving, and that was number 8.
0: Gosh.
2: So yeah, the crime now carries a maximum possible sentence of 15 years.
0: Yeah, go to jail.
2: The punch in the arm, that seems like the old Charlie horse
0: right,
2: thing.
0: Right, that's what I was thinking too.
2: Because you always like, my brother's friends,
0: yeah,
2: different.
0: Yeah.
2: Hey, little Markley,
0: yeah.
2: Who won the race horse? No, I'll tell you what, Charlie horse, right in the arm. That sucks.
0: Exactly. Yeah.
2: That's Nimrods in the News.
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13: Progress with Iran on Lisa Brady, Fox News. Enough progress that President Trump has canceled a planned third night of strikes and bombings.
14: It was clear yesterday that the Pentagon said they were going to negotiate with bombs. That's what they did over the last 2 days. And clearly, the president upped the ante by talking about taking Karga Island.
13: Fox's Jennifer Griffin, that was part of a broader threat to seize Iran's oil and gas industries. But the president now suggests there's agreement on a memorandum of understanding, and that's why he called off more strikes tonight.
14: What's not clear from the Truth post that he put out is what the MOU is. Is it simply about a ceasefire? Does it include the nuclear deal?
13: The president does say it's approved by all parties involved, listing multiple countries besides the U.S., Iran, and Israel. President Trump also just announcing a new nominee for Director of National Intelligence, Jay Clayton, a federal prosecutor and former chair of the Securities and Exchange Commission. The president's been facing bipartisan pushback over picking a top housing finance official, Bill Pulte, to serve as acting director.
15: The headline here is that the president felt the pressure that was coming from Capitol Hill, including from a number of Republicans that were not happy to see Bill Pulte in the director of national intelligence position.
13: Fox's Mark Meredith at the White House. Democrats and some Republicans protesting Pulte by opposing a temporary extension of a key surveillance tool, which failed in the House earlier today.
15: So it's unclear right now, is he going to stay as acting DNI as this nomination works through? It's an important post. It's been around for decades. The question, of course, here is what will this do to change any of the feelings up on the Hill?
13: The surveillance tool is set to expire at midnight tomorrow. A false alarm at the Pentagon where a device detected a biohazard scent earlier today, prompting a shelter-in-place order in some areas and a hazmat sweep, but testing confirms no hazardous material. 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
16: WMBD Radio Local News, I'm John Cruz. Storms to the north of Peoria. Flash flood watch remains in effect till 9 p.m. tonight. Speaking of weather, Pekin and Chillicothe, some of the hardest hit areas after yesterday's storms. The quick-moving weather packing a punch, knocking trees onto houses and cars, and bringing down power lines, causing outages. Officials remind you, if you run into downed lines, stay away as they could be live. IDOT reporting a mudslide on Route 116 overnight. The road is now back open. We're not out of the woods yet. More storms could fire up throughout the afternoon. Again, much of the area under a flood watch until 9 p.m. The World Cup gets underway today, and one Central Illinois legislator helping to bring the beautiful game to North America. 16th District Congressman Darren LaHood serves as co-chair of the Congressional Soccer Caucus. LaHood says the sport very important to him and his family.
17: So I have three sons that all played soccer growing up in Peoria, and so soccer's been a big part of our life, and I'm proud that the president asked me to step up and be part of the World Cup. The
16: U.S.'s first match against Paraguay tomorrow night. A baby now safe and a man in jail after a kidnapping on Monday. Peoria Heights police say 25-year-old Sean Munford was arrested after police found him walking on East Paris Avenue with his girlfriend's baby. 25 News reports Munford was noticeably drunk, but police convinced him to return the baby to the child's mom. More news in 30 minutes or as it breaks, and always at WMBDRadio.com.
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10: The 25 News First Alert forecast features the potential for strong to severe storms across central Illinois today. A tornado watch is now in effect for areas west of the Illinois River, including Peoria County, until 3 p.m. as a complex of storms is expected to pass for the late morning into the afternoon. Additional strong to severe storms will be possible for the evening with a passing cold front. All severe weather-related hazards will be possible throughout the day. I'm 25 News First Alert meteorologist Valence Lavari for WMBD Radio.
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1: Well, President Trump posting on Truth Social that based on the fact that discussions with the Islamic Republic of Iran have been brought to the highest level of Iranian leadership and approved, I have, as President of the United States of America, canceled the scheduled strikes and bombings against Iran this evening. Discussions and final points have been, both in concept and great detail, approved by all parties involved. The naval blockade will remain in full force and effect until this transaction is finalized. Time and place of the signing to be announced shortly.
2: Okay.
1: I would just say I heard the same thing in April.
2: Wow. So I heard you sigh there, Scott, David. Man.
26: David.
2: Well.
1: Hey, I hope this one pans out for sure.
20: I do too. But...
26: Scott!
2: Well.
1: Yeah.
20: This is the broken record, man. Over and over and over again.
1: So you don't think anything's going to come of this,
20: I don't
1: really?
20: Know what I think. I don't know what to think. I will say the tone on this one seems...
26: Give me a chance.
20: I'm trying. A bit more optimistic, right? Am I right about that, David?
1: Yeah, a little bit.
20: Okay.
2: Okay.
20: Like we're going to sign something. Time to be determined. Is that what it was? Or
1: yeah.
20: Location to be determined or whatever.
2: Okay.
20: I don't know.
2: All right, we'll see what happens.
20: I don't know.
2: So that's the update. Anything else before we move on?
1: No, that's about it. I mean... Here we go.
20: Yeah.
2: Yeah.
20: What a show.
1: Delay, delay, delay.
2: It would be best if they got the deal done, I will say that.
1: That'd be great.
2: Yeah. Believe it when I see it.
20: I will, too. I will, too. And at this point in time, I think it's okay to be skeptical.
2: Oh, yeah. It is.
20: You know?
2: So, absolutely.
20: We'll see.
2: Okay. Other news out there. Oh, I wanted to make sure to get to this. Just because it seems pretty fascinating. And this isn't me just saying this to say go out and do shrooms. But we ran out of time for this story that I saw. This 80-year-old woman with late-stage Alzheimer's took 5 grams of psilocybin mushrooms and started speaking again. Yeah.
0: What?
2: Yes. A newly published case report in Frontiers in Neuroscience describes this remarkable and unexpected response in this 80-year-old woman. Again, advanced Alzheimer's. Yeah. So after 19 hours of taking this strain of mushrooms, the patient spontaneously awakened and began speaking for hours, engaging in autobiographical conversation and recalling memories that had not been expressed in years.
0: Holy cow.
2: It was not supposed to be possible.
1: How? Boy, I'll tell you, man, that just ups the game for the nursing home industry, doesn't it?
2: Yeah, dude.
1: You're just like, hey, come here and we'll let you trip all for the rest of your golden years and no longer have Alzheimer's.
2: Either that or it's, you know, some son or daughter bringing in the shrooms.
1: Yeah.
2: Like, what could it hurt? You know?
1: I mean, I don't know, man. And obviously I'm not, you know, a chemist or a biologist. I'm just saying that as a person who had partaken in the old magic mushrooms, I'm not saying it makes you a genius or anything like that, but it does unlock areas of your brain that you did not know existed. That's not an endorsement. I'm not saying, hey, you run out and go start tripping right now.
2: Like, what did you access?
1: Well, for me, it was actually the last time I ever did it. And I'll tell you the quote that I got from a buddy of mine after this. Last time I ever did it, I was thinking about dropping out of college again. Didn't really know what I wanted to do. And then I, you know, did the smart thing and took magic mushrooms. And then too much. And wound up just in my apartment for hours, like sitting, and I was able to like look at my entire life story like they were in manila envelopes on my floor. It was crazy and uncomfortable looking inside of yourself like that. The next day, it was like, okay, I stopped smoking weed. I enrolled in the maximum amount of credit hours I could get in at the University of North Texas. I buckled down, and I wound up graduating finally.
2: Wow.
1: And never, ever, ever touched that stuff ever again. And when I told my buddy about that just a couple years back, he goes, oh, yeah, that was the mushrooms telling you, you don't need us anymore. We have set you free.
2: Hilarious. I'm surprised you didn't want to take it one more time and start writing songs, because this was after the music career failed, right?
1: Oh, yeah.
0: But he was probably on the manila envelopes. There's all kinds of failed songs.
1: There were, yes.
2: By the way, if you're just joining the show, David has never let Scott or I hear any of his songs, any of his originals.
1: I'll get you some mushrooms. You take them, and then you can listen to my songs, so you can be on my level.
2: Oh, that's hilarious. I think I'll probably pass on that, but I still want to know the lyrics.
0: Yeah, they're all in Japanese, because he also spoke that fluently well.
1: Well, high on shrooms.
0: High on shrooms, yeah.
2: The story, this patient had lived with Alzheimer's disease for approximately 10 years.
0: Dude, this is amazing.
2: And experienced several functional decline over the preceding 5 years. According to the report, she demonstrated profound cognitive impairment, chronic urinary incontinence, impaired mobility, executive dysfunction, and severe reduction in spontaneous communication and emotional engagement. She couldn't hold a gaze. She could not dress herself. She could not walk without help. Her family, by the time of the case report, had long since accepted the woman that they remembered was no longer reachable.
0: Yeah.
2: That's the brutal reality of late stage Alzheimer's. Man.
0: God. Now, is this...
2: But at hour 19, she started to speak.
0: I mean, will the effects last?
2: I don't know.
0: Or do you have to continually pump mushrooms?
2: Well, during the initial phase, she was agitated, sweated profusely, and entered a prolonged sleep state.
1: Sounds about
2: that
1: right.
2: That suggested unconsciousness. But the 19-hour mark, she started speaking. Recalled life events. On the following days, her family reported meaningful improvements across multiple domains.
0: Wow.
2: Yeah. It's a wild story, man.
0: Incredible.
2: So then they gave her a 3-gram dose about a month later. This was after the initial 5-gram dose. Wow. And was followed by increased verbal expression, humor, and greater walking agility.
1: I bet her sense of humor did improve.
2: So the humor detail in particular is striking. Because that's a complex cognitive act.
1: Too bad she was just laughing at a shadow puppet that she saw on the wall that no one else could see.
0: Hey, whatever works.
1: She's like, Charlie Chaplin is doing the Macarena in this room. This is hilarious.
2: So, David, you may know this. I don't know if you know it, Scott. Psilocybin is known for its mechanisms in promoting neuroplasticity, anti-inflammation, and improving functional connectivity of brain networks in the treatment of depression and other diseases.
1: They've talked about that a lot with, like, PTSD as well, like a guided therapy. Not just like, hey, go to your local street pharmacist and pick up a bag of shrooms, but
2: right.
1: under the care of a doctor. That's been studied for years and has some promising leads to it.
2: Yeah. I would love to have this conversation now with my oldest daughter because she gets into all this stuff from being a doctor and studying all this stuff.
0: The holistic medicine stuff?
2: Yeah.
0: Jeez.
2: Not that she's taking shrooms. I don't want to give her an idea, but just talking about, you know, the cellular level and all that stuff.
0: I just find this stuff
2: heavy.
0: Fascinating.
2: It is.
0: I mean,
2: wild.
0: With Alzheimer's in particular.
2: I know.
0: It almost reverses Alzheimer's. It does reverse Alzheimer's.
2: Well don't know.
0: Like I said, I wonder how long it lasts.
2: Story.
0: I wonder if it, you know, after a few days, you go slip back into wherever you were before until you take more shrooms.
2: It could be.
0: I don't know.
2: Keep an eye on that story.
0: Could RX pick up the cost of shrooms?
2: I know you have a clip of Jasmine Crockett. Now I can picture is Jasmine Crockett on shrooms.
1: Oh,
2: it
1: gosh.
2: Might help.
1: It might.
0: Wow.
2: It can't hurt.
1: Might help her right eye wander back into place.
0: Could. It very well could.
2: Oh, that's brutal.
0: Yeah.
2: Holy smokes. I can see better than I have in years. So she's still talking about the Carmelo Anthony case after he murdered Austin Metcalf.
1: And she made the statement to TMZ that Carmelo had no choice but to get all stabby.
2: Had no choice?
0: No choice.
2: What?
4: 35 years for a kid who had decided to go under a tent that was not his team's tent as it was raining.
2: It wasn't raining when he went in.
4: And simply didn't want to be put out in the rain by some random kid that he didn't know. Who was larger than him?
2: There were many people in the tent telling him he should leave. Wasn't his tent. Mm-hmm. Was he really that afraid of the rain? Please.
4: Listen, a lot of people don't know what it is to live as a black person in this country.
2: Here we go.
4: Just like you can give the benefit of the doubt to so many police officers when they go out and they shoot some black unarmed person, even though
2: rarely.
4: They are trained.
2: Yeah.
4: The fact that there was little to no mercy seen or humanity seen. When this black boy said that I was scared.
2: Oh, my gosh.
1: Actually, 35 years is the mercy.
2: Yes. A lot of people felt like it should have been life.
1: Yeah. Well, they do, under sentencing guidelines in Texas, they consider the age of the defendant. And so because he was young, that the 35-year sentence with a possibility of parole before that is the greatest mercy that anyone could expect in that situation.
2: Yeah. The race hustling is just its own art form.
1: It is bizarre. Something like,
2: but if that's your business, what else are you going to do?
0: Yeah, it's like it's pledge week, though.
2: I know. But, I mean, it's like you're in DVD sales.
0: Right.
2: And you're still trying to say this is the best way to see your home entertainment. You're clinging on desperately. Mm-hmm. We need to make more DVDs. Something needs to happen.
0: Wow.
2: Okay.
0: That's something.
2: Oh, yeah. Really is.
0: That is something.
2: I happen to see this story. Math scores down with kids.
0: Oh, are you surprised?
2: I'm not surprised.
0: No.
2: What do you think one of the big reasons why would be?
0: Well, I would imagine it's the grading system and how they've dumbed it down.
2: Well, it's a lot of people were thinking, well, because of COVID.
1: Yeah.
0: Well, I wasn't even thinking about that, but you're right.
1: Yeah.
2: This isn't even about COVID. This is just like down, just and no sliding scale, just like proficiency scores keep going down. Whole piece in the Washington
0: Post. Well, there's a collapse of the family unit. There's a collapse of parents being involved in their kids' education.
2: There's also a collapse of just teaching kids math.
0: Well, that too.
2: Think of all the nonsense that we see that are in schools all the time that didn't used to be there.
0: Yep.
2: It's like a bunch of activists in schools need to get rooted out. Crying out loud.
0: Like trans math teachers.
2: Oh, gosh.
0: Combine the two.
2: Man, oh, man.
0: The guy with the Carmen Miranda hat on, and he's teaching math now.
2: Yeah. Oh, the other night, too. We don't need to go into the Spurs collapse last night and the big Knicks win. Jeez. But that first game that was in New York,
0: yeah,
2: that Trump was at,
0: yeah,
2: and everybody, oh, how can he put everybody out? Everybody has to wait in line now because Trump. Trump's got to have all this security, whatever. That whole thing turned out to be a lie.
0: Really?
2: Yeah, it wasn't Secret Service. Because the Knicks owner, James Dolan, was doing an interview and he corrected people.
5: Let's just talk about the game three, right? Mm-hmm.
6: Right.
5: The Secret Service didn't demand this stuff.
6: Okay.
5: It was NYPD, and it was really the commissioner's office.
7: Really?
5: Right.
7: It would have made more sense if it was the Secret Service.
5: It would have, sure, right?
7: Because we could accept that. We don't like it, but we would have accepted
5: right,
7: it.
5: But no, that this was the commissioner's plan all along. She just used the president coming as an excuse to set it up.
2: Yeah. So everybody's blaming, oh, it's all about Trump. No, actually, it was not.
0: Hmm.
2: Yeah.
0: Well, imagine that, another lie.
2: But there are a lot of people in San Antonio today looking for shrooms after that devastating loss last. Man, that's sad. Oh, Victor Davis Hanson on Ireland. You got to hear this. And the five stories we're watching today coming up.
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0: pressing.
1: How things have shifted now that he brought this. He mentioned that.
0: Yeah.
1: And if there is, did he say when he says shortly? What's he mean by that? I mean, tonight.
0: Mm-hmm. Yeah. We also got to get to, well, people ticked off in Ireland. Victor Davis Hanson talks about that and the United States and the Scott Robbins trifecta all coming up.
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5: 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It's huge when somebody says, "Hey man, that job that you helped me apply for, I got it." My name is Dale Pazinski. I help people achieve financial independence. So I don't just wear the
6: Fox News, I'm Carmen Roberts. President Trump calls off planned strikes on Iran just hours after threatening to escalate the war. He cited progress in discussions with high-level Iranian leadership for the sudden change. He announced the decision on social media. Earlier, he told Fox News,
7: "They're really in submission. They just don't know it yet." Okay, to be honest with you, they just don't know it yet.
6: And Wall Street immediately soared higher on the news, the Dow surging more than 880 points. And the man accused of killing former Minnesota House Speaker Melissa Hortman and her husband pleaded guilty today. Federal prosecutor Daniel Rosen says they dropped the death penalty in exchange for the plea, and he also agreed to serve two life terms.
8: That was an opportunity that we just could not pass up.
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9: WMBD Radio Local News, I'm John Cruz. Tornado watch expiring at 3 p.m., but a flood watch remains in effect through 9 p.m. as storms are still in the vicinity. Severe storms that rolled through the area yesterday, leaving thousands in the dark. Right now, about 4,000-plus residents without power still in Peoria County. There are also about 800-plus without power in Tazewell County. Other outages continue in Henry County, where almost 1,900 residents are in the dark. Marshall County had roughly another 600 residents without power, according to PowerOutage.us. The grand opening of Komatsu's new surfacing hauling headquarters and customer service center held on Wednesday in Peoria. 25 News spoke with Senior Vice President Dan Funcannon about the company's $28 million building.
10: This investment really reassures the community and the employees that we're here for the long run.
9: 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A wide variety of events celebrating Juneteenth in Peoria this year. 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Park District Board of Trustees President Robert Johnson says Juneteenth, more than just the day on the calendar.
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9: Now, some of the events include Saturday's Juneteenth Freedom Parade in downtown Peoria, Juneteenth Fest on the riverfront, and next Friday's Jubilee Day. 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
13: The 25 News First Alert forecast calls for the chance for severe thunderstorms this evening as a line of strong to severe storms rolls through central Illinois. The main concerns will be strong damaging winds, upward of 75 to possibly 80 miles an hour, a few tornadoes, as well as heavy rain that could lead to additional flooding and flash flooding. Thankfully, overnight tonight, calmer weather returns with clear skies that will lead to plenty of sunshine tomorrow, but continue to stay weather aware this evening. From 25 News, I'm First Alert Chief Meteorologist Brian Walder for WMBD Radio.
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0: Markley, Van Camp, and Robbins Show. I'm Jamie Markley, Gen Xer. David Van Camp is the millennial. And the sexy baby boomer, that's Scott Robbins. There's still talk out of Texas with the Carmelo Anthony verdict.
1: Yes.
0: And sentencing. And, man, it's like one terrible take after another.
1: It really is. So Carmelo Anthony has been sentenced to 35 years in prison for murdering Austin Metcalf during a high school track meet. And his parents are out there now because they're trying to cash in on this as much as they possibly can. I don't think it's working all that well, but they're still trying. They did an interview with CBS Texas.
0: Okay.
2: My son is no murderer. My son didn't intend to hurt anyone. My son was defending himself.
0: Okay. He didn't intend to hurt anyone?
1: Mm-hmm.
3: And he stuck a knife in a guy's chest.
0: And killed him.
3: Yes.
0: Defending yourself means what? Fist? Pushing back? Not plunging a knife into somebody's chest.
3: There any need for defending yourself?
0: Exactly.
3: Yeah.
0: Okay, go on.
2: And that's what hurt so bad.
0: Oh, yeah.
4: We were delusional. We thought we was going to get a fair shake.
2: Everyone actually lied on the stand.
4: Everyone.
0: Lied on the stand.
1: Everyone is lying, yes.
0: The black witnesses were lying.
1: Yes, according to the parents.
0: All right, okay. Now you understand why the kid did what he did.
1: Mm-hmm.
0: Sounds like a terrible upbringing.
3: I understand.
2: All of the witnesses' statements were inconsistent. All of them.
4: He was convicted when he walked out of the jail. If you looked at the news, all that, he was already convicted. If you look at it, it was already done.
0: Yeah.
4: There was no innocent until proven guilty. He was already guilty. They did a number on us.
0: Well, when you have that many witnesses to it,
1: yeah,
0: people pretty much figure. And especially when he said right afterwards, I did it.
1: Yes.
3: Yeah. I understand parents being grief-stricken. I get that.
0: I do, too.
3: You know, I do. I understand. You know, your son is going away for a long, long time.
0: Yep.
3: Because he murdered somebody.
0: Right.
3: That's what brings me back to reality. Like, well, I can understand the grief and I get it, you know, but then your kid killed somebody.
0: Yeah, I think a lot of people where in the past would say, I have some compassion there.
3: Yeah.
0: And for a lot of people, it's run out because they're tired of this kind of nonsense.
3: It's
0: like, how about look in the mirror? I mean, somewhere at some point in time, you got to ask yourself, did I go wrong somewhere raising this kid?
1: Mm-hmm.
3: Well, we are led to believe right now that the prisons are just overflowing with innocent people.
0: Please.
3: That were railroaded.
0: Of course. It's the old line. Yeah. And reasonable people used to listen to those stories.
1: Yeah.
0: But so many times, and I'm not saying it never happens, but so many times, it's a load of BS.
3: Mm-hmm. Yeah.
0: And then it's just, you know, someone crying wolf again.
3: Well, it's the accountability issue.
0: Yeah. Dude, this case was so clear cut. And it was from the beginning.
3: Yeah.
0: And you still had the race hustlers try to make this about race.
1: Oh, for sure.
0: And it didn't work. And so what do we get now? Oh, all the whining and crying, and we were railroaded, and it's racism. And the good news is there are a whole lot of people that used to listen to that are just ignoring it. Like, yeah, whatever.
1: Yeah.
3: I have a question. What kind of defense did he mount? I mean, was this a person, one of those public defenders?
1: No, actually, the guy, I got that wrong. The guy had been a public defender, but he's a private attorney.
3: For $670,000, yeah. I would have thought you would have gotten Ben
0: Well, they
3: Crump.
0: Came out and said it wasn't just for the defense. It was also trying to relocate themselves because of all the death threats.
1: Yeah. I'm sure. Yeah, okay.
3: Mm-hmm.
1: Yeah, meanwhile, it's like Austin Metcalf's family has been they've been swatted multiple times.
3: Multiple times.
0: Oh, yeah. Yeah, I mean, there's so many parts of it that are disgusting. I know we were going to get to some other stuff. I got to play you. Dude, this blew me away. And if you haven't heard it, oh my gosh. The attorney, Velma Anderson, have you heard this?
1: Mm-mm.
0: Roland Martin, he used to be on CNN. Oh, he's got a YouTube show.
1: Yeah, that guy.
0: She's on that show. Listen to this take. Wow.
5: First and foremost, the one thing that I would ask for people to do at this moment is pray for the Anthony family, because they have been legally lynched for the last year. And more so by this slaughterhouse of a courthouse, as well as the family of the Metcalfs. So
0: Yeah, listen to this,
5: the
0: man.
5: The energy right now is very white supremacy. They have shown up to be the pigs that they display with hate.
0: Again, this is an attorney talking about the Metcalfs this way, okay?
5: They are celebrating the loss of life and the loss of freedom.
0: She's talking about Carmelo Anthony. It's like there's no self-awareness here at all.
1: Yeah, their son is dead, and I would say that the guy, the father at least, has gone out of his way to try, anytime he's been interviewed, to say, look, this is not about race. This is about right and wrong. And I don't want anybody to make this about race. It's not about that. It's about the fact that this guy stabbed my son in the heart and killed him.
0: Of course. She goes on.
5: So that's the energy. We have a devastated family who didn't know that they was going to have to let their son go back into a holdover because we have an overzealous prosecutor who lied throughout this trial, who put on liars as witnesses in order to be a saving grace for the white community so that they can win an election.
0: Dude, that is
3: holy cow.
0: Egregious cases of race hustling I've ever heard.
1: That's just alternate universe.
0: Totally.
1: Wow.
0: Yes. Yeah. Thought I might get that reaction from you fellas.
3: I'm stunned.
0: I heard it. I was like blown away.
3: I'm going to sit here and I'm trying to just digest what just happened.
0: Yeah.
3: That's nuts.
0: Yes. Okay. I don't think too many people believe it, but it's still out
3: there. I don't know,
0: there.
3: Man. Enough will.
0: Oh, yeah. Because it's all grievance. Mm-hmm. Some people have been told since they were born, everybody's against you, and basically you can do no wrong. And if you do wrong and somebody tries to hold you accountable, then they're racist. It's bonkers.
3: It's bonkers.
0: Yes. What was bonkers was last night's NBA game.
3: Gosh.
0: The greatest comeback in NBA Finals history, and honestly, the Spurs should never have let it happen.
3: No.
0: I mean, they certainly had a big part to play in that. Oh, my goodness. Mm-hmm. And then after the game, did you see the video of the fans throwing stuff at Wemby?
3: No.
0: Getting off the bus?
1: Someone threw an egg at him.
0: Yeah. Best city in the world is New York, huh?
1: New York has a brand.
0: Oh,
1: that's what they
0: goodness.
1: Say, yeah.
3: Greatest fans ever.
1: I'll tell you who woke up really happy to find out about that news, though, is everybody who was on that Atlanta Falcons team. Like, okay, we're off the hook now.
0: Yeah, as far as a collapse goes?
1: Yes.
0: Oh. And what are you doing shooting with under 12 seconds? You got possession.
3: Unbelievable.
0: Aaron Fox.
3: I'm yelling at
0: Hold
3: the TV.
0: Hold on to the ball.
3: Just pull the ball out.
0: What are you doing?
3: You're going to win this game. And what are you cranking up 0 for 8 from three-point land, Ben?
0: Yeah.
3: Just clanking balls and golly.
0: And in the next credit, I mean, Brunson was great. And I mean, they
3: beat
0: him. Goodness.
3: You know.
0: At the same time, you let him back in.
3: Unbelievable.
0: But the one thing about if the Spurs can win at home and there is a game 6 in New York, you can bet on some rioting afterwards. Mm-hmm. Win or lose. Because if they lose, we know, well, they riot. If they win the whole thing, holy smokes.
1: Yeah.
0: What will that be like?
3: Well,
0: yeah.
3: There'll be peaceful riots. You know, there's a difference.
0: Saw your girl, Taylor Swift. She was on the TV a lot
3: How
0: last night.
3: How embarrassing was that? I mean, you're 35 years old. What are you doing?
0: She's going to be 37 later this year.
3: Yeah, you got your Stevie Nicks shirt on.
0: Yeah.
3: And the Nickelback.
0: Yeah.
3: Come on.
0: And I thought you were a Taylor Swift fan.
3: I was never a Taylor Swift fan. I said I appreciated some of the things she
0: Hold
3: did.
0: Hold on.
3: I thought
1: I'm all in. I'm a Swiftie, yeah.
0: A Swiftie. I'm all in.
3: I was drinking then or something.
0: You were not drinking. You were stone sober. Oh, by the way, after the game, Jerry Seinfeld, you hear that?
3: Yeah.
0: This is so funny, dude.
6: What up, Seinfeld? What up? Can we get a free Palestine? Can we get a free Palestine? Come on, give us one free Palestine.
7: It doesn't exist.
1: He just walks away.
0: Yep, that's it.
3: I hate these guys that are doing this now. This ambush crap.
0: Oh, yeah.
3: For their clicks.
0: Yeah, free Palestine.
3: You know.
0: Yeah, after this guy is like the greatest comeback for his team or whatever, and you're dealing with that.
3: Yeah, I got to deal with this clown after the game.
0: Exactly. All right, time to move on. We do this a couple of times a day. Go around the table. It may not be the biggest story out there, but it caught your attention. David, today, what's your story?
1: Act Blue, this is the liberal fundraising clearinghouse that is used by the Democrat Party. And they're facing a ton of legal trouble for violating campaign finance laws, including making it easy to anonymously donate money from overseas entities.
0: It's unreal.
1: Yeah, I mean, the gift card scam was the best, because people tested this out, where you could actually buy one of those prepaid Visa cards.
0: Yeah.
1: And donate. And you could just put in fake information and they would take it. Can't do that. Yeah.
3: That's what swindlers and criminals do.
1: Yeah. The CEO was testifying yesterday, and she pleaded the fifth for every question, including this one, which was just really funny, from Representative Barry Loudermilk.
0: Okay, roll it.
7: I want to make sure I'm respectful. Is it Ms. Jones or Ms. Wallace Jones?
8: On the advice of counsel, I respectfully decline to answer the question pursuant to my Fifth Amendment rights under the Constitution.
7: Okay, wow. Okay, didn't expect expect that one.
1: And certainly you have a right to not incriminate yourself, but I didn't realize that identifying yourself by name would be incriminating.
0: Yes.
1: Wow.
0: That is something, man.
3: Frustrating to watch that thing, because that was the answer to every question.
1: Yes.
3: Yeah, everyone.
0: Then you watched it?
3: I watched enough to know I can't watch this anymore.
0: Yeah.
3: Yeah.
0: All I hear, too, when I hear that is Chappelle. Plead the fifth. I can't do it justice, but man, it makes me laugh. All right, Scotty, what do you got for your story? Yes, very good, David.
3: Ilhan Omar had some very nasty remarks about Nancy Mace losing her primary.
0: Yeah.
3: Nancy Mace, by the way, has now responded. Ilhan said, "One-way ticket to where you came from with your name on it, Nancy." Nancy says, "Say what you want about me, but I would never marry my brother." Which I thought was good. And, you know, the thing is, then you got people going, "Ilhan, you ought to go after her for that." Ilhan Omar's not going to go after her for that, because she'd have discovery.
0: Exactly.
3: And she doesn't want discovery.
0: No. Nope.
3: I like the lack of self-awareness. You go back to where you came from.
0: Yeah, no kidding.
3: Okay, all right. People did
0: something? Of course they did.
3: Yes, they did.
0: For my story, I just happened to see this. It was a fun little piece about this mom, Allie Hynek, that wrote about her kids wanting a smartphone. She's got four kids, her and her husband. And she had told them, no smartphones till they're 17. You know, because they're aware of the negative impacts of smartphones. Mm-hmm. So they discussed it with the kids and said, you know, we can get other things if you want. Might be like a brick phone, you know, one of the old ones. But we're going to go back in time a little bit. So she went and found a stereo boombox. And I happened to see the picture of it. I had the exact same one. It's hilarious. Said it had a CD and tape player. And all of a sudden, her kids were like, okay, so this is how I have to listen to music. And they're like, yes. They started making mixtapes.
1: Awesome.
3: Wow.
0: I'm like, this is fantastic, because that takes a little work. It takes a little effort, and it takes a little thought. Mm-hmm. You've often made fun of the mixtape, especially David.
1: Well, it's weird, because I work with two people, you and our buddy Sean Rima, who have both given me, as grown men, mixtapes. That's odd to me. Yes.
0: I think Sean and I were trying to help you, because we had musical conversations like, here, have this. This is a gift. This will help you. Here's all of the Van Halen cuts you probably don't know, but should.
1: That was like one of the first things he did after I met him. He's like, here you go. Here's a mixtape. Get to know me. Okay.
0: Yeah. Well, we're going to be working together.
3: I've seen what you've listened to. Too,
0: yeah.
3: From Mr. Markley.
0: You appreciate him.
3: I do.
0: Now it's like on an Apple thing, but I'll send you a playlist.
3: Yeah, I'll get a playlist.
0: Because you're like, there is no music out there. There's no new stuff.
3: I'm like, you'll go, yes, there is. You just have to dig around and find it.
0: Got to find it. But anyway, so these kids are making these mixtapes, and now the 10-year-old wants a Walkman.
3: Oh, gosh.
0: And then I'm like, hold on a second, because they had seen Guardians of the Galaxy. Mm-hmm. They had a Walkman in it. And so now they're going to thrift stores looking for cassettes. And I've also heard, and we've talked about it, that cassettes have made a comeback with Gen Z, which is just kind of wild.
3: Mm-hmm.
0: But yeah, this is kind of fun for the entire family.
3: I got a box of them at home.
0: Of cassettes?
3: Yeah.
0: Yeah.
3: In storage somewhere.
0: Now, with your cassettes, it's not just music cassettes. You probably have air checks of you talking on the radio.
3: I'm sure.
0: Doing your top 40.
3: I'm sure they're in there. Yeah.
0: Oh, we could do an embarrassing day.
1: I would love to hear some of those.
3: Oh, no, you wouldn't.
0: Yeah. I've got some stuff in this computer, but it's not coming out.
3: On the Two for Tuesdays, or?
0: No, it was different interviews.
3: Okay.
0: I think it was just different interviews that were done. And then going through a bunch of stuff, and it was a 30-year anniversary a year ago for my wife and I. And nice. She still had the first mixtape that I made her. David laughed at the title of the mixtape.
3: Has the ambiance changed over the musical styles over the years?
0: Well, I mean, it was still...
3: Does the 30-year one hold up?
0: Yeah, it was the summer that this song was big. It would have been 93. So the name of the mixtape was just So Effing Special.
3: Clever. Very clever.
0: Thank you. It seemed to work. We had a conversation. This was a couple of months ago. I'm like, with some of the songs, did you think there was any sort of message to them? She goes, well, there were some of those songs. I'm like, is he trying to tell me something here? Yeah. Like Matthew's Sweet Girlfriend?
3: Yes.
0: Yeah, that was part of it. You know what I mean? You're trying to throw something in there like that.
3: Is that something that old? Wow.
0: Oh,
3: yes,
0: yeah.
3: Yes, it is. Jeez.
0: It was, that one was even a little older. I think that was like, you know, 91?
3: Yeah.
0: Maybe. Something like that. You can hit Robbins up on Facebook. Don't undersell the crafting of the mixtape.
3: Well, I know thought was put into it, I'm sure.
0: Oh, yeah, 100%.
3: Yeah.
0: Oh, yeah.
3: What worked well following that song, yeah.
0: You got to know it, right?
3: See the agony that you went through.
0: Yes. Who set fire to a rack of bras at Walmart? We got Nimrod's in the news and a news update straight ahead.
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0: The Markley, Van Camp, and Robbins Show. 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All right, we got to get to the
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0: All right. Nimrods in the News, we go to Washington, where police are still searching for this guy that allegedly set fire to a rack of bras inside a Walmart.
3: Bras?
0: Yeah. Believed to be a teenage boy, 16 to 18 years old. Gray t-shirt, says Wildcat on it. Okay. Seemed like a planned thing. He arrived in a white Cadillac Escalade, went directly to the woman's lingerie section, and set the fire.
3: Huh. Not a fan of them. He'd wish they would do without.
0: Well, you think this is some sort of free the nipple campaign or something?
3: Possibly, yeah.
0: The people in the store saw it. Of course, you got to start rolling video on it, you know?
24: You can't make this up. Look at this. I'm in Walmart in Renton. It's time to go.
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28: This is a Fox News alert, a settlement with Iran. I'm Lisa Brady. That's how President Trump describes it, just telling reporters.
2: We're going to be subject to finalization of documents. We should get done over the next few days. We'll probably have a signing maybe in Europe.
28: This follows an earlier post that he was calling off a third night of strikes and bombings on Iran based on discussions brought to the highest level of Iranian leadership and approved by all parties involved, he wrote. And he's been talking to leaders in the region, including Israel's prime minister.
2: I just spoke to Bibi. I spoke to the head of great heads of nations, Qatar, UAE, Saudi Arabia, Bahrain, Kuwait, and others. And we're going to be talking to Turkey.
28: The president says a naval blockade will remain in full force until the transaction is finalized. The U.S. had hit Iran for the past two nights. Iran responding with attacks on Gulf allies. Word of a possible agreement coming just hours after the president threatened to seize Iran's oil and gas industries. And his announcement has turned a rally into a bigger rally on Wall Street. The Dow up 929 points at the bell. The president also announcing a new pick for Director of National Intelligence, Federal Prosecutor Jay Clayton, to replace Tulsi Gabbard. But he will need Senate confirmation.
4: What this does is set up the nomination for Jay Clayton, the U.S. Attorney for the Southern District in New York. He was also the chairman of the SEC, the Securities and Exchange Commission, during the president's first term.
28: Fox's Mark Meredith at the White House. It's not clear, though, if the president will leave housing official Bill Pulte in place as acting DNI. That is has drawn bipartisan backlash and today led to the failure of a House bill to temporarily extend a key surveillance tool that expires at midnight tomorrow. Soccer's World Cup now officially underway with co-host Mexico playing South Africa in Mexico City, opening match of the 48-team tournament. 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
5: WMBD Radio Local News, I'm John Cruz. Hazardous weather still a possibility. Through the afternoon, there is a flood watch in effect until 9 p.m. this evening. Several people recovering after a fire in Peoria. The blaze broke out last night at a home in the 1200 block of West Millman Street. Now, three people sent to the hospital with non-life-threatening injuries. One firefighter suffered minor injuries. Two dogs, although, were killed in the fire, which is still under investigation. The Illinois Department of Children and Family Services may soon be required to consider reproductive and gender-affirming health care access before placing foster children out of state. Capital News Illinois reports the bill to require it passed in the final days of the most recent session. If signed into law, DCFS would conduct individualized risk assessments that include whether the child or their caregiver could face criminal charges for care that is illegal in the state. A man now charged after a police operation in Peoria. Police say officers executed a search warrant Tuesday at a home in the 3000 block of North Wisconsin Avenue. They found two firearms, suspected illegal narcotics, and drug-related paraphernalia. As a result of the investigation, Matthew Smith arrested on drug and gun charges. Tremont's Crown Jewel event celebrating a milestone this weekend. The Diamond Jubilee 60th edition of the Turkey Festival starts today and runs through Sunday. The festival started as a fundraiser for the village's pool. Other beneficiaries include Boy and Club Scouts, the Historical Society, and for senior meals. More news in 30 minutes or as it breaks, and always at WMBDRadio.com.
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8: The 25 News First Alert forecast calls for the chance for severe thunderstorms this evening as a line of strong to severe storms rolls through central Illinois. The main concerns will be strong damaging winds, upward of 75 to possibly 80 miles an hour, a few tornadoes, as well as heavy rain that could lead to additional flooding and flash flooding. Thankfully, overnight tonight, calmer weather returns with clear skies that will lead to plenty of sunshine tomorrow, but continue to stay weather aware this evening. From 25 News, I'm First Alert Chief Meteorologist Brian Walder for WMBD Radio.
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9: The signals are working properly now at War Memorial Drive in Knoxville and War Memorial Drive in Forest Hill. No problems reported on the McCluggage Bridge or the Route 150 Hill. I-74 looks good. Southbound Route 6 is slowing down, approaching War Memorial Drive. Northbound is from westbound 474 before Route 8. The southbound Route 6 ramp to eastbound 74 is now closed. That was shut down at the end of this morning's rush hour. And the westbound 474 ramp to eastbound 74 is now back open. 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
31: Everybody get up and let's dance right now. 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

0: There we are. Good afternoon, Peoria. It's 309 at 1470, 100.3 WMBD. My name is John Malone, and you probably already know that if you've been listening for any amount of time. It is Thursday, indeed, and we are here. And I have been running all over, as my grandpa used to say, been running all over Hell's Half Acre here today, and I haven't even had a chance to. I usually sit in here and either I pour if I'm really adventurous for some sugar, I'll pour a nice cold glass of Coca-Cola. But today I'm doing the Diet Coke, and I haven't even had a chance to take a sip yet of this stuff. So hold on, do you hear the fizz? You hear that? Yeah. So bear with me here. I got a very dry throat. All right. Now we are ready to go. All right. Our text line is, as always, 79489. That is 79489. We've got a few interesting things to get to today. I'm going to kind of lay off the heavy stuff that we've been, you know, the Carmelo Anthony business, and maybe a few thoughts on it later if it comes up. But we've pretty much said what needs to be said about that. It's just another case of, just depending on what your skin color is, what you believe about it, and we really don't have a one nation, outlook on these things that are just basic common sense, and now we have to look everything through through racial tinges, and it gets rather tiring. And quite interestingly enough, I'm just not feeling in the mood for it today. So we'll see. We have a deal, ladies and gentlemen. But before we get to that, we could get some weather this afternoon, so we will keep an eye on all of that for you here throughout the day. We are poised and ready, if it comes to that, to provide you up to the second weather information. Tornado watch in effect until, I believe I was told, 10 o'clock. I've been in this room so quickly here, I haven't had a chance to pull it up on the computer yet, so let me just get it in front of me just to make sure my facts are correct. Indeed, a tornado watch, actually 9 o'clock, I stand corrected, a tornado watch in effect until 9 o'clock tonight for, just pretty much all of central Illinois. So details to follow as needed. We have a deal, my friends. And if you believe that, I want to be an optimist. I really do. I want to be an optimist. But if we do have a deal with Iran, it would be the first one, since the Shah was still alive. So I'm going to, with all due respect, kind of withhold judgment until we see otherwise. Zebras do not change their stripes, so they say, right? A snake is a snake. A tiger is a tiger. I mean, they're just not going to change. So we'll have to find out. But here is what President Trump posted on Truth Social today. You've been hearing this just within the hour, too. Based on the fact that discussions with the Islamic Republic of Iran have been brought to the highest level of Iranian leadership and approved. Well, if it's been brought to the highest level of Iranian leadership, where have the negotiations been going on up to this point? Did it finally reach the highest level? I was always trained when I was in sales years ago, and I did work in sales for a brief amount of time. I was always trained to get to the decision maker before even engaging in a discussion about doing any business. So are we talking to the janitor? Are we talking to the assistant manager? Are we talking to the shift manager? Are we talking to the administrative assistant? Who we've been negotiating with, okay? If we're now to the highest level of Iranian leadership. All right, I digress. So based on the fact that discussions with the Islamic Republic of Iran have been brought to the highest level of Iranian leadership and approved, I have, as President of the United States of America, canceled the scheduled strikes and bombing against Iran this evening, he said on Truth Social. Almost as akin to, due to weather, we're not going to have the fireworks show tonight. The rain date is tomorrow. So the rain date for the next attack over Tehran is tomorrow. So we'll have to wait and see. a very interesting way of conducting foreign policy, if I do say so myself. So, as we continue here, discussions and final points have been, in both concept and great detail, approved by all parties involved, including the United States, Israel, Saudi Arabia, United Arab Emirates, Qatar, or is it Qatar? I hear two different versions all the time. Turkey, Pakistan, Bahrain, Kuwait, Jordan, Egypt, and others. Now, notice there's one country not on that list. Iran. Another drink. Hold on. So we'll have to assume and take their word that apparently they're on board. Do I sound skeptical? Do I sound skeptical? All right. Trump's announcement came after the Post reported Iran had submitted. That was the New York Post, by the way. The president gave an interview actually on the phone with the New York Post a little bit earlier to make this announcement. The president told the Post in a very brief phone call today, it's pretty much all wrapped up. Announcement coming after the Post reported Iran had submitted a final draft of a prospective agreement to Qatari mediators on Wednesday night. Details of the new agreement were not immediately available. Now, the story here, I believe, is a typo. It says, and this is off the New York Post website, it says details of the new agreement were not immediately unavailable. But I'm assuming that what they say here and what they mean in the story is available. So, yeah, another interesting thing there. I mean, I've been following foreign policy for a long time, and I've been following presidential politics for a long time, and it's very... I'm not going to say it's good. I'm not going to say it's bad. It's just kind of unique that that presidents of the United States can hop on the phone with a newspaper reporter while you're negotiating the potential end of a war. What did my buddy President Nixon say? Never tell an enemy what you're going to do, and certainly never tell an adversary what you're not going to do. So we'll see. Is the paper it's printed on worth as much as the word of the Iranian people? History would tell us the answer to that question is no. So what you have here, and if I'm sounding unfairly critical, I know we have a lot of Trump support, and I get it. I've said before, I voted for the guy three times, and it's, you know, you have to make choices. Sometimes I question the decision making and the process that that takes place. But for the most part, in the first term at least, there were some appreciable results of his presidency, for better or for worse, if depending on what side of the table you're on. But this second term, to be quite charitable, has kind of sputtered along, as most second presidential terms are wont to do. So what has happened here there's a lot of hyperbole floating around in these stories, you know. Everything is always the biggest and the best and the largest and the most grand, and it's going to be better than you've ever, you know, we're used to hearing those kinds of things. But if you are loading the negotiations with hyperbole and, you know, you're loading these up with hyperbole, and then you have to set yourself up for a very, very big disappointment, the come down is much worse, and I'm afraid that that is what is indeed going to happen. There's actually a couple things that could happen here. All right, three that I can think of in terms of alternatives. Number one, this could all be real. There could be a deal, right? Yeah. Number two, it just doesn't happen. The Iranians lie, and we retaliate and up the ante. Or three, we just say, well, we gave it our best shot and go home. And at this point, I'm not sure which is the best answer at that point, because our president has indeed painted himself into a corner. As a texter says here today, That's a laugh regarding the deal. They either back out at the last minute or never live up to it. And of course, that is the Iranian way of doing things. So again, setting ourselves up for the president, I'm afraid, setting himself up for a major embarrassment here if this turns out to be just a bunch of words. More thoughts on that coming up. It's 3:19 here at WABC, and we've got traffic to contend with here today. I don't know how much traffic we have to contend with. That's what Ken Zersky's here to tell us.
1: Yeah, there were problems this morning along Knoxville due to the signals being out at War Memorial Drive and at Knoxville and Forest Hill. Those signals are back working again, so all that is back to normal. Seeing a little tight traffic eastbound Route 150 as you approach the McCluggage Bridge. I'm not sure anything's in the way there. It just might be a lot of traffic hitting that side of the river. Now, if you're slowing down on Route 6 and heading southbound, remember now you can't get off at I-74 either westbound or eastbound. Now, the Route 6 southbound ramp to eastbound 74 was closed just after the morning rush hour. So again, no access to I-74 from southbound Route 6. Westbound 474 ramp to eastbound 74 was reopened. 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
0: .25, 1470, 100.3 WMBD. Well, as we continue to clean up Jimmy Carter's messes from 1979, and we are being told that it is a step closer to being cleaned up. We shall see. Robert McGinnis is a retired Army infantry officer and a senior fellow for the National Security, the Family Research Council. And he has a column which appeared on Fox News Online today, just to tell you what he had to say here in a very short paraphrase. Says, Iran has responded so far as it has for nearly half a century. It negotiates, it delays, it demands concessions, it links one issue to another, and it seeks leverage while avoiding irreversible commitments. So just continue. And what really here is interesting to look at here is that these adversaries of ours take the long view. They take generational views on things, and that's what puts America at a disadvantage, and that's what has put America at a disadvantage for the latter half of the 20th century, because we have to play national security through political cycles and public opinion polls and such, and based upon, and again, the lingering effects of the Vietnam War cannot be overstated here. I have talked about this a lot. When Congress passed the War Powers Act and reined in the Vietnam War, like it or not, I mean, if good or bad, you know, a noble cause or a illegal war, whatever you want to call it, the idea that our politicians took that conflict over and tied a president's hands for generations and ever since has not been lost on enemies around the world and adversaries around the world. They know that we fight our battles through a political ecosystem, and they do not. And that's what makes it completely different, and we don't understand that, to be quite honest. We don't, and we get into these adventures, and we have that reputation, and we have had for 50 years, that you know, when the going gets tough, we will flee, and it has happened more times than we can count. So what McGinnis says here is that basically there is three choices. There are three choices, each with a price. The first is escalation, which would be a generational commitment, capturing Tehran, conquering. I mean, that you talk about a long term. I don't think we have the political will for that. The second is long-term containment, accepting an uncomfortable reality. Iran may never willingly negotiate away what rulers consider a strategic necessity. And the third is an armed truce, which is what the president is pursuing. But any agreement must be judged by results,

0: what's going to wind up here is that the president's just going to try to find as graceful of an exit out of this as he can and salvage whatever he can. All right. Choose Greater Peoria Red, White, and Boom, presented by i3 Broadband, back on July 4th. 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
2: I'm John Saucier. This is a Fox News alert. President Trump had been threatening more strikes on Iran tonight, but now says the U.S. and Iran have come to a, quote, great settlement, a deal to end the war, and it's expected to be signed soon.
3: And most importantly, we have a deal that Iran will never have a nuclear weapon, which was the whole purpose of what we had to go through to get this.
2: It all comes less than a day after the United States launched dozens of strikes on Iran in retaliation for a helicopter that was shot down over the Strait of Hormuz. President Trump says the strait will now be open as part of this deal. Border czar Tom Holman claims the surge of ICE agents are coming to New York City after New York Governor Kathy Hochul signed several laws limiting ICE activity. The governor says she remains committed to limiting the state's cooperation with federal immigration agents.
4: That's not what the taxpayers are paying for when they pay for local law enforcement. They expect that money to be used to protect them in their communities.
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5: WMBD Radio Local News, I'm John Cruz. We have an updated tornado watch until 9 p.m. this evening. That's another day of severe weather impacts central Illinois. Several people recovering after a fire in Peoria. The blaze broke out last night at a home in the 1200 block of West Millman Street. Now, three people sent to the hospital with non-life-threatening injuries. One firefighter suffered minor injuries. Two dogs, although, were killed in the fire, which is still under investigation. The Illinois Department of Children and Family Services may soon be required to consider reproductive and gender-affirming health care access before placing foster children out of state. Capital News Illinois reports the bill to require it passed in the final days of the most recent session. If signed into law, DCFS would conduct individualized risk assessments that include whether the child or their caregiver could face criminal charges for care that is illegal in the state. A man now charged after a police operation in Peoria. Police say officers executed a search warrant Tuesday at a home in the 3000 block of North Wisconsin Avenue. They found two firearms, suspected illegal narcotics, and drug-related paraphernalia. As a result of the investigation, Matthew Smith arrested on drug and gun charges. Tremont's Crown Jewel event celebrating a milestone this weekend. The Diamond Jubilee 60th edition of the Turkey Festival starts today and runs through Sunday. The festival started as a fundraiser for the village's pool. Other beneficiaries include Boy and Club Scouts, the Historical Society, and for senior meals. More news in 30 minutes or as it breaks, and always at WMBDRadio.com.
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7: The 25 News First Alert forecast calls for the chance for severe thunderstorms this evening as a line of strong to severe storms rolls through central Illinois. The main concerns will be strong damaging winds, upward of 75 to possibly 80 miles an hour, a few tornadoes, as well as heavy rain that could lead to additional flooding and flash flooding. Thankfully, overnight tonight, calmer weather returns with clear skies that will lead to plenty of sunshine tomorrow, but continue to stay weather aware this evening. 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
9: There's a delay on Willow Knolls Drive heading southbound from Radnor to War Memorial Drive. Now that's down to one lane with the right lane blocked. At this point, that's the only lane closure at that intersection now, with War Memorial Drive open in both directions. Remember, the eastbound War Memorial Drive ramp to southbound Route 6 is closed, and now the southbound Route 6 ramp to eastbound 74 is blocked. So if you head down Route 6 southbound, you can't get off at I-74. Both the West

0: westbound 74 ramp and now the eastbound 74 ramp from southbound Route 6 are closed. 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
2: Stocks surged and oil prices fell on Iran deal hopes after President Trump said that he was canceling strikes on the country planned for this evening, with the president talking about a potential Iran agreement. Most all of the 11 S&P 500 sectors were higher, with tech and industrials the best performers. The Magnificent Seven big cap tech stocks were mostly higher, led by Tesla and Apple. On the economic data front, wholesale inflation for May came in hotter than expected. Producer prices rising 1.1% over the previous month and 6.5% over the past year, the largest annual gain in 3.5 years. The Dow winners, Caterpillar, Goldman Sachs, and Amgen. The Dow decliners, Microsoft, Salesforce, and Chevron. The Dow up 930 points, the Nasdaq higher by 640, S&P 500 up 127. That's your Fox Business Report. I'm Hillary Barsky, invested in you.
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0: .3 WMBD. Caleb Kelch is on vacation for a couple of days. Yeah, he was finally allowed to leave the building for two consecutive days. So we will not have a Hollywood Hidden Gems segment today. Instead, I thought we would talk about music because I have a story that was in the Wall Street Journal last week. I actually pulled this out last week and just put it in the folder, waiting for an opportunity to get to it, and we just haven't been able to. The headline, Oldies Are Moonwalking Back Into the Charts, and of course a reference there to Michael Jackson. And I thought, as long as we're going to talk about music today and oldies, I'm going to go to the authority on that, and that is my good friend Craig Moore at Younger Than Yesterday Records here in Peoria. Hey there, Craig. How are you?
10: Oh, I'm just fine, John. Good to hear you.
0: Yeah, and by the way, you're a good friend, but I also feel like kind of in a way we're in-laws because we've you know, we share these cats that are all related to each other, right?
10: Yes, we do.
0: We mentioned I've been mentioning to the listeners about baby Colleen and getting her getting spayed last week and such, and I must confess here that Craig is actually the one who brokered Colleen and I being together back about a year ago, and I am so great, and also Colleen's mom Lillian, is part of the family as well. So we are, that is one thing we share, our love for cats. So,
10: we're sort of, we are sort of related through, through catdom.
0: There you go. All right. Yep. So how you feeling? I understand you had kind of a little setback here.
10: Yeah. Well, actually I'm, right now I'm not allowed out of the house until, my wife turns me loose because I'm doing some treatments and stuff or something. But I'm an old guy now, John. So, you know, things like that pop up now and again.
0: All right. So I've known you about 35 years, and I've been to your store a lot. And this story in the Wall Street Journal today saying last week, it's a record year for oldies. More listeners across generations are turning to songs from the past, according to Retro Revival, a new report from the entertainment data company Luminate. Now, of course, everyone has a different definition of what an oldie is, and in this case, they're saying it's songs that are 20 or more years old. And the share of actual tracking on, of course, the streaming services and stuff, that the share of people that are preferring songs from the 1990s or earlier, according to the metadata, are creeping up on people that are listening to new music. And you've been probably seeing this trend for a long time, right?
10: Actually, yeah. Yeah, that's, you know, it's a fact. And it's not just like the past 20 years. I mean, I see young people all the time that are going way back. Frequently, you know, I'll ask somebody, how do you know this song? You know, they'll come in and they'll be looking for something like Shaboom.
0: The Crew Cuts.
10: You remember Shaboom?
0: The Crew Cuts, right?
10: Well, the Crew Cuts was a cover. The original was a doo-wop group called the Chords.
0: Okay. I had no idea.
10: And they found that in the TV series Stranger Things.
0: Oh, yeah.
10: And, I mean, there are TV shows, movies, video game soundtracks, and all sorts of stuff from not just the last 20 years, but the last, well, the whole lifetime of the rock and roll era from the 50s forward. Even back further than that, you know, I have young people will come in and they'll come up to the counter with Ella Fitzgerald records. Now, you know, I mean, the store is 42 years old, you know, and it's naturally, you know, it's kind of caters a lot towards classic rock. Mm-hmm. You know, vintage blues and jazz and stuff. But young people today, you can just throw all of your research out the window because you never know what they're going to be looking for. You know, it could be Devo 1 minute and Patsy Cline the next, or the Chords, or, you know, I've had teenagers not too long ago, a young lady came in and bought the very first Elvis Presley record. I mean, I don't sell a whole lot of Elvis records to, you know, teenagers anyway, but I'm seeing more of it. And then for have somebody to come in and go specifically for the very first album, which is just straight up, you know, country rock, rockabilly.
0: Yeah, would that be the Sun Records era?
10: Well, that was the first album on RCA was 1956, and he had just been bought away from Sam Phillips at Sun the previous year, and that was his first album. Heartbreak Hotel was the first new RCA record that came out in January 56, but you know, the first five records on RCA were the reissues of the five Sun records. But, you know, teenagers are discovering that, which that tickles me in particular that they're even hip to, you know, early Elvis, because that, you know, they're not concerned about Vegas Elvis or any of that stuff. they're hearing music that appeals to them, and they come looking for it. And it's a great thing because it cuts across all genres, all decades. There is no rhyme nor reason. If you'll remember this, John, you're, as long as you've been in radio and listening to radio, you know, there was a time when music was not compartmentalized.
0: Oh, yeah, yeah.
10: And, you know, radio, WIRL, WLS, you know, I mean, if the program director or the DJs liked a record, they played it. And so you had, you know, Duane Eddy, Cy Zentner, Henry Mancini, Elvis Presley, then the Beatles, or whatever, you know, all being played in regular rotation, 24 hours a day, with no defined musical format other than popular music.
0: Yeah, people have no concept of that now, the fact that the Rolling Stones and Frank Sinatra could be back-to-back on a playlist.
10: Oh, yeah, and then with you could follow that up with Who Stole the Kishka?
0: Yes.
10: I mean, you know, the Hootenanny era.
0: Yeah.
10: You know, the Billboard charts.
0: The Kingston Trio.
10: Exactly. It was crazy, you know, because you could have Who Stole the Kishka and follow it up with Let There Be Drums by Sandy Nelson or a Bobby Darin record, or, you know, you just couldn't really predict what the next record you were going
0: to
10: hear.
0: It, that's why it's so fascinating to me still. I'm not to plug another station and show, but it is one of our stations, so I guess I will. On Sunday mornings on Super Hits, they do the reruns of the Casey Kasem America's Top 40 from the 1970s. And uh-huh. They, you know, I was listening to it just this past Sunday, and you know, when I got out of the car, I heard you know, "Come and Get Your Love" by Redbone, and then I got back in the car, and I was hearing the theme from The Sting by Marvin Hamlisch. Right,
10: all there you go,
0: all right
10: there
0: next to each other.
10: Yeah, and you know that was the norm. You know, for decades, that was the norm. That you know. If you were the program director of your radio station and you're getting all these records sent in the mail, or you have a record, you know, a distributor show up and here's the new singles on Columbia. We got an indie label called Sun out of Memphis. You got these records here, you know, and you would sit and you'd listen to them.
0: Mm-hmm. Well, that's a whole other.
10: That's what happened.
0: Yeah, and that's a whole other conversation we can have. I remember seeing a quote from Clive Davis when he said that, you know, that era of Top 40 radio was almost like jungle warfare to get your single on the air. I mean, because there was so much competition.
10: Oh, yeah. Well, now the competition, it's not even competition with, you know, your subject matter at hand.
0: Right.
10: Because the kids are, they're not competing for anything. They're being exposed to all sorts of music because, you know, you've got, what, is it 70 years worth?
0: Absolutely. Yeah, at least.
10: Pop rock?
0: Yeah. Yeah. Well, 1955 to, yeah, 50, 70, 71 years?
10: Yeah.
0: That's remarkable.
10: So that entire catalog is being mined. For great music that fits a moment in a movie or a TV series or, you know, a storyline in a video game or whatever. And because I ask kids when they come in and they get something like that, how do you know this? You know, and it will be something like that, or one of the more common answers will be, well, my grandpa gave me his records.
0: Right, right, right.
10: And they don't know what any of them are, so they just start listening.
0: That's remarkable. And music,
10: it's a wonderful thing.
0: Music is a universal language. I mean, it's timeless, and it crosses all boundaries, and it's a common treasure that everyone can share, no question.
10: Yep, and, you know, what tickles me a little bit is... you know, because when I was a teenager, you were a teenager, your listeners were teenagers, you know, there was there were songs on the radio, in your car, on your stereo at home, in your little stack of 45s or whatever, that meant something to you when you're 16.
0: Mm-hmm.
10: And then when you're 66, it means the same thing to you.
0: It sure does.
10: And you can hear it, and you are 16.
0: Absolutely.
10: For a brief moment.
0: I've not heard it said better, Craig. I've not heard that said better. You're right. And particularly music that you can hold in your hand, unlike, streaming it on a computer, too. I can still, I think I've told you this before, I'm so nerdy about this stuff, and I had so many records when I was younger. When I hear a song on the radio, I can envision what color the label was on the record. I remember the label.
10: Yeah.
0: So,
10: well,
0: yeah.
10: My thought on that was that, some of the teenage or 20-something, the customers that are coming in that are relating to the music they're hearing like that, they're going to have the same feeling for some of the same songs
0: yep.
10: that people of those previous generations experience.
0: Absolutely. Hey, man, we're out of time, Craig. I'm up against a hard break here. Thanks again for taking a few minutes to come on, and looking forward to seeing you back in the game at the store, okay?
10: I'll be there next week.
0: All right, Craig, thanks.
10: Thanks, Johnny.
0: All right, there he is. That's Craig Moore from Younger Than Yesterday. It is 3:51. Let's get check of traffic now. Here's Ken Zerski.
11: And that backup on Willow Knolls is from Radnor, heading south then to War Memorial Drive. Now we were talking about the lane closures affecting traffic on War Memorial Drive, but all lanes are open on War Memorial Drive, but the right lane is blocked, so it's down to one lane right up to the light, too. So no right turn lane on Willow Knolls. That's why we're seeing the backup. And on Route 6, heading southbound, that's going to slow down just past Radnor Road. Northbound will start westbound 474. Keep this in mind now, after the morning rush hour, late in the morning rush hour, the southbound Route 6 ramp to eastbound 74 was closed. That was scheduled closed yesterday. It was closed this morning. So now there's no access to I-74 from southbound Route 6 because the westbound 74 ramp from southbound Route 6 has been closed. 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
12: 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It will be a Friday show. Oh, well, that's fun, isn't it? Hopefully the weather will start calming down so we can have a nice weekend. 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All the news of the day, what it means and why it matters. 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
0: All right, it's 3:58. Let's get you caught up on some weather here. There is, according to radar across Missouri, you see that big diagonal red line that indicates weather is on the way. And there is a tornado warning over in Hancock County. That is Carthage, Warsaw, right across from Keokuk, Iowa there. So Macomb will be next, and then it heads into Fulton County, and then here it is. So just kind of looking at the radar here and tracking the future of it, we could probably see some activity somewhere around 5 o'clock or so. And it's already producing tornado warnings out west of us in Hancock County. So things could get interesting here before the afternoon is over. Think we've had enough rain already? Well, there is much, much more of it on the way, and we will have it. We're already mobilizing and getting ready to bring that to you this afternoon, if and when it happens, looking more like a when than an if at this point in time. All right, we've got news on the way here in just a couple of minutes, and we've got local news on the way and more of this weather coverage, so stick around. 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
2: This is a Fox News alert. A breakthrough with Iran. I'm Lisa Brady. President Trump calls it a great settlement that could be finalized in the next few days.
3: And most importantly, we have a deal that Iran will never have a nuclear weapon, which was the whole purpose of what we had to go through to get this.
2: The president telling reporters he has spoken to a number of leaders in the region today, including the Israeli prime minister, and that the Strait of Hormuz will open as soon as a deal is signed.
3: We have a signing soon, and the documents are in pretty final shape. So we'll see. We'll see. Very good. Should be done. That should be done pretty quickly. They want it every bit as much as everybody else wants.
2: The president taking questions in the Oval Office after posting earlier that he was canceling a planned third night of attacks on Iran.
4: President Trump posting on Truth Social that the strikes were canceled and that some sort of deal was imminent. On Truth Social, Trump posted, based on the fact that discussions with the Islamic Republic of Iran have been brought to the highest level of Iranian leadership and approved, I have, as President of the United States of America, canceled the scheduled strikes and bombings against Iran this evening.
2: Fox's Max Gordon in Dubai. Iran had responded to the past two nights of strikes with more attacks on Gulf neighbors. Now, Iranian state media is reporting that the Iran Foreign Ministry is saying a large part of the negotiating text has been finalized, but suggesting that essentially it's not a done deal yet. President Trump also announcing today a new nominee for Director of National Intelligence, Jay Clayton, a federal prosecutor. He's been facing bipartisan pushback over picking a top housing finance official, Bill Pulte, to serve as acting director, and he does not appear to be backing away from that. Earlier, Democrats and some Republicans protested Pulte by opposing a temporary extension of a key surveillance tool, which is set to expire midnight tomorrow. 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
5: WMBD Radio Local News. I'm John Cruz. Weather alert, tornado watch for the area extended until 9 p.m. tonight, as severe storms loom once again. A flood watch also running till 9 p.m. Severe storms that rolled through the area yesterday, leaving thousands in the dark. Right now, about 4,000 plus residents without power still in Peoria County. There are also about 800 plus without power in Tazewell County. Other outages continue in Henry County, where almost 1,900 residents are in the dark. Marshall County had roughly another 600 residents without power, according to poweroutage.us. The grand opening of Komatsu's new surfacing, hauling headquarters and customer service center held on Wednesday in Peoria. 25 News spoke with Senior Vice President Dan Funcannon about the company's $28 million building.
20: This investment really reassures the community and the employees that we're here for the long run.
5: The building will staff more than 300 of Komatsu's 1,000 employees and operate with 100% renewable energy and zero waste practices. A wide variety of events celebrating Juneteenth in Peoria this year. City, Park District, and community leaders coming together at the Gateway Building today to highlight the nine events that have occurred and are underway and yet to come. Park District Board of Trustees President Robert Johnson says Juneteenth, more than just a day on the calendar.
26: It's a call to reflect on the hard truths of our past.
5: Now, some of the events include Saturday's Juneteenth Freedom Parade in downtown Peoria and next Friday's Jubilee Day. More news in 30 minutes or as it breaks, and always at WMBDRadio.com.
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28: The 25 News First Alert forecast calls for the chance for severe thunderstorms this evening as a line of strong to severe storms rolls through central Illinois. The main concerns will be strong damaging winds, upward of 75 to possibly 80 miles an hour, a few tornadoes, as well as heavy rain that could lead to additional flooding and flash flooding. Thankfully, overnight tonight, calmer weather returns with clear skies that will lead to plenty of sunshine tomorrow, but continue to stay weather aware this evening. From 25 News, I'm First Alert Chief Meteorologist Brian Walder for WMBD Radio.
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0: The slowdowns on Route 6 look pretty normal, but now the ramp from southbound Route 6 to eastbound 74 is closed, so there's no access to I-74 in either direction. From southbound Route 6, the ramp from southbound Route 6 to westbound 74 had already been closed. Westbound 474, though, the eastbound 74 ramp is back open. You can get on eastbound 74. That was putting more traffic on northbound Route 6. Not quite as tight at the interchange, but still slow traffic up to and a little past War Memorial Drive. There's been a big delay on Willow Knolls, heading from Radnor Road south to War Memorial Drive. That's down to one lane right up to the light, the right lane blocked. All lanes are open on War Memorial Drive. 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

0: Good afternoon, 409, 1470, 100.3 WMBD. And we will continue to follow the weather situation as we have been, so keep it right here. Once again, a tornado warning over in the Hancock County. That's along the Mississippi River, right to the west of Macomb. So it is moving to the west, and we will tell you. Tornado watch for our listening area until 9 this evening right here. I heard earlier a 9 p.m. this evening. That's redundant. It's 9 this evening. Okay, so keep it here. There is a newsletter that the journal, the Wall Street Journal, publishes called Free Expression. It's a daily newsletter on life, politics, and culture from the opinion page. And I look at it quite often. It's online, and I find it fascinating sometimes and just kind of, reflective. And today they have their version of it out by James Meggs, and the topic: when the bottom stories are the real news, good news gets buried when it doesn't fit the narrative of perpetual crisis. And the question is, why does negative news dominate our national conversation while positive news stories quickly fade away? Now, I have long been associated with the broadcast industry and the news industry per se, and I've managed news and I have delivered news, and I know that the old maxim is true: if it bleeds, it leads. Actually, that's a philosophy of news. There, believe it or not, folks, I'm not sure if you know this about your journalism, but there are actually different philosophies of news delivery. And it makes sense if you watch it on TV or listen to it on radio, and you'll see that some news is presented much differently than others. National public radio, very dry, long stories that go on and on and on. And then you sometimes will hear the headline approach on some stations, particularly FM music stations, where you may get a sentence or two and that's it. Just boom, boom, boom, boom, and onward. But it goes further than that. There are actually philosophies out there towards delivering news on TV, such as the eyewitness news approach. That's actually the name of an approach, a format for news, and that is the if it bleeds, it leads. If there's a car crash, chase the ambulance. If there's burglaries, you want to be the first on the scene, for crime and grime and all that kind of stuff. And then you have the more of the magazine type format that they call the news you can use format. Like, here's how having a drink a day can do for your better health, and you've heard those news approaches as well. But generally speaking, something is considered newsworthy if it is controversial, unusual. If a dog bites a man, it is not news. If a man bites a dog, it is news. You get the idea. So we know that with news, but I think they're onto something here with this article that has been traditionally true over the years, that positive feel-good stories frequently will not even make the headlines, but if they do, they will disappear very quickly. But as Meg says, there's something else going on. In recent years, our news media has expanded its goals, its objectives. Reporters are no longer content merely covering events. Now they see themselves as stewards of public morality. Ring a bell with Scott Pelley, for example. They must nudge readers towards proper beliefs, quote-unquote proper beliefs. Whose belief is proper? That's a fair question. And shield them from dangerous facts. Many Americans first noticed this pattern during the COVID pandemic. News and social media outlets worked as one to pillory lockdown skeptics, squelch awkward stories. Lab leak? What lab leak? And stoke a sense of endless crisis. I remember that like it was yesterday. I almost could just feel the excitement with some newscasts, and when there was more bad news to come out. We may be done with COVID, but it's not done with us, and just done in a very exciting way. And Meg says, you know, today the media rarely suppresses stories as thoroughly as it smothered inconvenient COVID news. But after an initial burst of coverage, most outlets quickly lose interest in topics that challenge elite opinion or undermine progressive institutions in particular. So there are four big stories out there, according to him, that the press tends to not talk about much, but is actually going on today. And I thought this was fascinating. So I continue. And these are kind of off-the-wall stories that you've probably not heard on a top-of-the-hour newscast. Number one, Mississippi's kids are learning. Okay. So what does that mean? Mississippi, which spends far less per student than almost every other state, is outperforming other states with larger education budgets. At a time when student test scores are plunging nationally, Mississippi and several other southern states have dramatically turned the tide. Do we hear about that? No. Should we hear about that? Yes. I've long told you that I think the biggest canard in education reporting and policy is that money equals increased learning. Nothing could be further from the truth. So, interesting story. Does it make sexy headlines? No, because it doesn't follow the accepted orthodoxy. Because Mississippi went back to phonics and strict accountability, while other states embraced fuzzy whole language approaches to reading and reduced testing in the name of equity. And crucially, the state didn't let teachers' unions derail the project. The Mississippi miracle got some coverage, but not much nationally. Here's another one. Crime is dropping. Do you believe it? Heard some thunder there. According to the Federal Bureau of Investigation, the U.S. murder rate dropped almost 15% in 2024, and other major crimes fell as well. Baltimore saw homicides plunge roughly 60% between 2022 and 2025, an astounding victory for a city once known as Bulletmore Murderland. What happened? The public got sick of left-wing crime policies, for one thing. Baltimore launched an aggressive, focused deterrence program targeting repeat violent offenders for prison, while also giving young men help escaping gang life. The results speak for themselves, and he writes, Baltimore's tough-minded approach should be topic A in every city hall in America. Is it making news? It is not. Another one. The environment is cleaner. A recent Gallup poll showed that 66% of Americans think the environment is getting worse. In truth, pollution has plummeted. Since 1980, carbon monoxide emissions have dropped 87%, sulfur dioxide by 95%, and other forms of air pollution declined by large measures as well, all during a period when the U.S. population grew by around 50%. And the economy more than tripled in size. Our lakes and rivers tell a similar story. The public's uninformed pessimism suits the activist class. An atmosphere of perpetual crisis helps justify radical policies. Here's another one, and the final one. Americans are getting healthier. When it comes to America's health, left-wing pessimists and MAHA populists are both reluctant to accept good news, and lately there's been a lot of it. Death rates from drug overdoses plummeting. The rise in obesity seems to have peaked. Today, 70% of people diagnosed with cancer will survive for 5 years or more, up from 50% since the 1970s. Deaths from heart attacks have declined nearly 90% since the 1950s. Overall, after a COVID-era drop, U.S. life expectancy recently reached its highest level ever at 79 years. So, again, just some examples. Do you hear these stories? I don't. But, again, what gets clicks, what gets headlines, what gets eyeballs. Remember, news is a business, and you always need to keep that in mind as a viewer, as a listener, as a reader. The United States media is a very unique ecosystem compared to media in many other countries. And I'm not saying that is a bad thing. I think it is a good thing. The last thing in the world you want is a state-run media. You do not want that. Take my word. But at the same time, when you have the media being a profit-generating enterprise, like the capitalist system is, it can be weaponized in less than positive ways to try to leverage revenue by increased ratings, by increased sensationalism and misdirection. So just something to look out for. And again, the politics. And that's why, you know, I look at, and I think the verdict is pretty much in just about everywhere I've read. I mean, all across the board, unless you're Rachel Maddow or someone like that, everyone is pretty much agreed on all sides of the aisle that Scott Pelley has shown himself to just be an out of touch nut. And the entire idea of this pantheon of journalism, this national treasure of 60 Minutes has been shown really for what it is, and that is just partisan hackery. So much of it is, and another outcome of the profit generating enterprise of journalism. But my point has always been, if that's what you're going to do, admit that's what you are. Okay, don't try to be in drag and say that you are a totally objective source. But to them, again, going back, they are objective in their own mind because they live in that ecosystem, okay? They're blinded. All right, so no news is good news? Okay, it's 420 at WMBD. Traffic time now. Here's Ken Zerski.
1: A little stormy there, West Peoria, a little north too. We're starting to see rain in the area. We'll see how that affects the afternoon rush hour before we get some of the storms that really move into the area here. And right now we're just seeing pretty normal traffic on Route 6 with the road work. Now the difference today is that southbound Route 6 to eastbound 74 is now closed. So basically Route 6, you cannot get on I-74 at the interchange because the westbound 74 ramp from southbound Route 6 has been closed. We've been seeing heavy traffic on Willow Knolls heading towards Allen Road. That's down to one lane. That's the only lane closure now at that intersection. We can see War Memorial Drive. All lanes are open. It's just that right lane closure southbound on Willow Knolls at War Memorial Drive. Now, the McCluggage Bridge is looking good. I-74, yeah, we're seeing a little heavier traffic on the Bob Michael Bridge. We have since the Cedar Street Bridge closure. And looks good on Knoxville at War Memorial Drive. Well, normal traffic there. The lights are working again. They were out this morning. 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
0: It's 4:27. Let's get you caught up on the weather situation. We had mentioned earlier that there was a tornado warning in Hancock County over by Carthage and the Mississippi River. It has now moved east in McDonough County, which is Macomb, now under a tornado warning till 5:15. So you see the trend here. If things continue the way they are, next will be Fulton County, and then, of course, right smack into the Peoria area. So stay tuned right here, and we will keep you up to date on that. So the tornado warning has now moved to McDonough, and things are heading towards the east. So again, that's the latest right here, and we will follow it in and let you know what's going on as it is here as well. All right, you can join us, and we want you to join us, in fact, for Choose Greater Peoria, Red, White, and Boom, presented by i3 Broadband. It is back on the 4th of July, and you can help ring in America's 250th with one of the best fireworks shows in the Midwest and one of the top 1% in all of the United States. Visit redwhiteandboom.com. I knew better than to say that. Visit redwhiteandboom.us. Yeah, that's redwhiteandboom.us for more information. All right, so what have we got here this afternoon? Social Security is, poised to have a reduction in benefits if something isn't done. We're talking about a 22% reduction of benefits by 2032. If Congress does not act, of course, Social Security has been long called the third rail of American politics, meaning the rail that runs the subways. If you touch it, you will be electrocuted. And we have kicked the can down the road on Social Security. We'll tell you about that before we get out of here at 6

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1: This is a Fox News alert. I'm Tom Rigotti. President Trump announcing at the White House this afternoon that the U.S. and Iran have come to what he calls a great settlement, a deal to end the war in Iran, and it's about to be finalized.
2: Should be done. That should be done pretty quickly. They want it every bit as much as everybody else wants it.
1: The Trump also tells reporters the deal includes Iran agreeing to never having a nuclear weapon, and the Strait of Hormuz will be reopened. President Trump announced his nominee to become the newest director of national intelligence.
3: The president felt the pressure that was coming from Capitol Hill, including from a number of Republicans that were not happy to see Bill Pulte in the director of national intelligence position. He was named as acting DNI. What this does is set up the nomination for Jay Clayton, the U.S. attorney for the Southern District in New York.
1: That's Fox's Mark Meredith reporting. 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
4: WMBD Radio Local News. I'm John Cruz. Tornado watch in effect until 9 p.m. tonight. That alongside a flood watch until 9 as storms continue rolling through the area. Speaking of weather, Pekin and Chillicothe, some of the hardest hit areas after yesterday's storms. The quick moving weather packing a punch, knocking trees onto houses and cars, and bringing down power lines, causing outages. Officials remind you, if you run into downed lines, stay away as they could be live. IDOT reporting a mudslide on Route 116 overnight. The road is now back open. We're not out of the woods yet. More storms could fire up throughout the afternoon. Again, much of the area under a flood watch until 9 p.m. The World Cup gets underway today, and one Central Illinois legislator helping to bring the beautiful game to North America. 16th District Congressman Darren LaHood serves as co-chair of the Congressional Soccer Caucus. LaHood says the sport very important to him and his family.
5: So I have three sons that all played soccer growing up in Peoria, and so soccer's been a big part of our life, and I'm proud that the president asked me to step up and be part of the World Cup.
4: The U.S.'s first match against Paraguay tomorrow night. A baby now safe and a man in jail after a kidnapping on Monday. Peoria Heights police say 25-year-old Sean Munford was arrested after police found him walking on East Paris Avenue with his girlfriend's baby. 25 News reports Munford was noticeably drunk, but police convinced him to return the baby to the child's mom. More news in 30 minutes or as it breaks, and always at WMBDRadio.com.
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8: The 25 News First Alert forecast calls for the chance for severe thunderstorms this evening as a line of strong to severe storms rolls through central Illinois. The main concerns will be strong damaging winds, upward of 75 to possibly 80 miles an hour, a few tornadoes, as well as heavy rain that could lead to additional flooding and flash flooding. Thankfully, overnight tonight, calmer weather returns with clear skies that will lead to plenty of sunshine tomorrow, but continue to stay weather aware this evening. From 25 News, I'm First Alert Chief Meteorologist Brian Walder for WMBD Radio.
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10: There is rain in the area that could affect the afternoon rush hour traffic. We'll keep an eye on Route 6 right now. It's pretty normal slowdowns through the work zone. And the southbound Route 6 ramp to eastbound 74 is now closed. So now there's no access to I-74 from Route 6. That's either direction of I-74. The eastbound and westbound ramps are closed. Watch for fire equipment. The area Moss and Western in Peoria. There's been a delay on Willow Knolls heading southbound at War Memorial Drive. There's a lane closure, right lane block, right up to the light at War Memorial Drive. All lanes are open on War Memorial Drive. 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
5: It's 438, 1470, 100.3 WMBD. John Malone here, and we've got weather, I would just say, impending at this point, TJ Carson in the newsroom here with us right now. TJ, I know we were talking about Macomb, and I just saw in the video in the newsroom with you, there's quite a... storm brewing over there and a tornado warning for about another 35 minutes. But we've got some potential action right north of Peoria here.
6: So let me kind of explain what's going on here. Okay. So right now there's this this cell between Chillicothe and Mossville and Peoria Heights in that area. A lot of red, white, pink, some strong intensity there. I won't say we use the National Weather Service to help out with some of this information, and I will admit we kind of watch a stream or two. I won't say who, but it helps maximize our information.
5: Very good.
6: There's your clue, yeah. the streamer is speculating that this cell between Chile and Mossville has the potential to turn into a tornado. So I reached out to the National Weather Service. What they told me that it's definitely worth watching. It's being held back by some mid-level warm air that's not tall at the moment, but it may be close to this outflow boundary zone. So there is a potential for some intensification. It's up in the air right now whether it's going to be declared tornadic or not. And actually, update, the cell that he just said, it's still sub-severe, and it's likely suppressed to some extent by a warm air aloft, but it's in the zone where it could intensify. So it is a cell we're keeping an eye on. It's just north of Peoria here. It's between Chillicothe and Mossville at the moment. Of course, if this turns tornadic, we will tell you immediately. We'll come on the air and tell you all about it. That is the latest we have. They are expecting more intense storms to still come through this evening. The timeline for this long line is around 7 o'clock. So if you've got any plans, well, stay home.
5: I honestly, I'm just looking at this here. I think it may be earlier than that, but we'll have to see.
6: It's possible. And it's possible, you mentioned that tornado warning in McDonough right now, that's clocking Macomb. It could make its way over towards Fulton County pretty soon, and it could stay intense to tornadic by the time it gets to the Peoria area, which could be in the next hour or so, if not sooner. So
5: yeah, but then you scroll over to the left into Missouri and Iowa, and you see there's all kinds of boxes galore over there, and there's a whole nother wave right behind it.
6: And that's the line that they were saying is supposed to be here by 7.
5: Okay, so the Macomb one though, maybe may visit us visit our doorstep a little sooner than that. We'll
6: yes.
5: have to see.
6: So. It's going to be an intense next few hours. We suggest that you stay tuned to us, and we will tell you the latest information with severe weather.
5: All right, sir. Thank you.
6: We will maximize your
5: yes, yes,
6: info.
5: Yes. We get it. Okay. All right. It's 4:41 here at WMBD, and our text line into the studio. So we haven't really had much time today to deal with that. 79489. Is the line into the studio, 79489. All right, so I saw this yesterday, and again, we'll kind of just, we will step back in and give you another update on this in about 10 or 12 minutes or so. So right now, pretty heavy storm to the north of Peoria, but nothing tornadic that could change. So just if you're in the eye of that right now, you're just in a heavy storm at this point. That's pretty much what's going on for you. The big action right now is over Macomb and McDonald County and headed towards Fulton County before it can reach here. You gotta like summer in central Illinois, right? Some summers are a lot more active than others, and so far this spring and summer we've had quite a bit of it, and more to come. So another update in about 10 minutes or so. All right, so big story nationally, and politicians are starting to talk about it. Of course, the champion of this, Congressman Bill Cassidy of Louisiana, retiring. So he won't be dealing with this anymore, but it's the Social Security shortfall is now being predicted. Now, Social Security is expected to deplete the fund that helps pay out retirement benefits by late 2032. Late 2032. Now, what does this mean? Well, first of all, it's a year earlier than the projection last year of 2033. Revenues are shrinking because of declining fertility rates. Get busy, people. And immigration are reducing tax revenue by cutting the number of workers paying into the system, according to the trustees. So the trustees have reduced their long-term expectations for fertility rates on Tuesday of this week, indicating they will remain lower for longer than previously projected. So people are just, people are just having less babies, I guess, huh? And it's going to continue for the time being. So unless Congress shores up the system, the depletion of reserves triggers a, are you ready for this, 22% reduction in benefits in late 2032. Now, if Social Security is the third rail of American politics, that would be the third rail of hell breaking loose if retirees see a 22% reduction in benefits. Wow. All right, so let's go to the text line here real quick. A 60% wind risk isn't something to look over. That from an aspiring meteorologist from the 309. Also, another one, raining very, very hard in Chillicothe at this moment. Lots of lightning as well. All right, so if you're out there right now and you have your phone, once again, our text line is 79489. Again, that is 79489. It's 4:45 here at WMBD. So again, to recap, we've got the tornado warning over in McDonough County, set to expire in a half hour. So that storm moving about 35 miles an hour, but there's a very, very big cell north of town and some very hard rain up in Chillicothe and, you know, the Rome area and such. I'm seeing the heaviest of it has crossed the river already and is over in Woodford County. So so there you be. All right. So what would be some of the solutions for the Social Security system? I mean, if birth rates are down and you're looking at baby boomers also retiring, you know, the baby boom generation much has entered retirement already. And we've seen this coming for a long time. How do you deal with this? Here's some of the solutions potentially. Congress could temporarily use money from the Disability Trust Fund to prop up the retirement fund. But a short-term solution indeed, because both funds are projected to become insolvent in the third quarter of 2034. So not only is the 22% reduction in service planned for 2032, in 2034, the whole thing is predicted to be belly up. Presidents have long vowed not to reduce retirement benefits. So how does that happen? Here's how it works, and I'm sure you know right now. The traditional retirement age was raised from 65 to 67. Back in the 80s, was that back in the 80s that that happened? I believe the early 80s. My question to you is, with life expectancy, what it is now, is that yet too low? You know, I mean, nobody wants to work forever, I understand. But right now, you can start claiming Social Security benefits at 62. You get fully funded at 67. And then it goes monthly after that, with the benefit incrementally going up until you hit the age of 70. So there's really not much more that can be done to shore up the system other than borrow more, raise taxes, reduce benefits, or reach an agreement that combines those measures. And on the table, a couple of things that probably are going to wind up having to be on the table with this. I've long thought, and I get pushback on this when I've had conversations with friends about this, but you're probably looking at, if you want serious, serious reform in this, you're looking at means testing. Bill Gates does not need to get Social Security. And you're looking at, you know, moving the goalpost again, moving the retirement year. Other than that, because what's going on now is that Social Security really is functioning as a giant Ponzi scheme. And you know what that is. That means future earnings are funneled in to future investments are funneled in to make the past payouts. Because you have a shrinking pot of money and something is going to have to be done about it. Now, so far, there have not been many serious public conversations about what to do. But eventually, that's going to have to be dealt with. All right. So I would devote more time to that. But we've got weather that we need to contend with as well today. And that is, of course, the operative story of the afternoon right now. And it's only going to get more as we go. So let's recap here once again before we go to traffic. There's a very, very heavy storm around the Chillicothe area right now, moving through. TJ told us that the Weather Service says it has a potential to become tornadic, but right now there are climatological phenomena taking place that I don't quite understand. I'm not a meteorologist. But just the experts are saying, how's that sound? The experts are saying that it's not likely to happen at this point. But there is a heavy, heavy storm, and we have a tornado warning over in McDonough County at this hour. And we're looking at this thing, you know, moving as we speak right now. If you're familiar with Western Illinois, I happen to be from the area. You're looking at Adair and Marietta and those areas that are just right in the eye of it right now. And Cuba probably not too far behind. So more on that in a minute. Let's turn to the traffic side of things, though, in the midst of all this. Hey, Ken.
7: Hey there. And it says rainy up north, Chillicothe area, and that's where the storm activity's at the moment. We've been watching Route 29 traffic, and it looks good. They're maybe a little tight there around Route 6 Mossville, and that could be just normal afternoon traffic. Certainly use caution with the wet roads and the rainy weather, again, north of Peoria. We did have rain in the full area here in Peoria. It was light, and at this point, we're seeing pretty typical delays on Route 6. Here's the thing to keep in mind is that southbound Route 6, you cannot get off at I-74 now. Again, southbound Route 6, you can't access the westbound 74 ramp. That's closed, and after the morning rush hour today, the eastbound 74 ramp from southbound Route 6 was blocked. Nothing unusually bad. Actually, we're seeing a backup. That's the Cedar Street Bridge closure. The backup eastbound on the Bob Michael Bridge is on the Peoria side. McCluggage Bridge looks good, and we're not seeing a big delay. Eastbound 74 approaching the Murray Baker Bridge. 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
8: 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Oh, well, that's fun, isn't it? Hopefully the weather will start calming down so we can have a nice weekend. 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
6: Thank you, John. We interrupt the regular programming to bring you this tornado warning that just got issued. This tornado warning is for Marshall County, North Central Woodford County, and Northeastern Peoria County until 5:45 p.m. At 4:56 p.m., a severe thunderstorm capable of producing a tornado was located near Lakin, moving northeast at 40 miles per hour. This is radar-indicated rotation at this time. Flying debris will be dangerous to those caught without shelter. Mobile homes will be damaged or destroyed. Damage to roofs, windows, and vehicles will occur. Tree damage is likely. Get to your safe space as soon as possible. The storm is going to be near Varna at 5:05. This storm also includes Interstate 39 between mile markers 31 and 40. Once again, a tornado warning has just been issued for Marshall County, North Central Woodford County, and Northeastern Peoria County until 5:45 p.m. We have team coverage on this. If I can go to you in the newsroom real quick, or not the newsroom, traffic desk. Ken, do you have me? What are we seeing for traffic in that area right now?
7: Well, we're not showing anything right now. It's actually looking pretty good as far as the what would be, you were saying Woodford County, is that right? Or
6: North Central Woodford, Marshall, and Northeastern Peoria.
7: Yeah, we're not seeing anything unusual there as far as traffic goes.
6: All right, thank you, Ken. Once again, tornado warning just been issued for Northeastern Peoria, North Central Woodford, and Marshall County until 5:45 p.m. At 4:56 p.m., a severe thunderstorm capable of producing a tornado was located near Lakin, moving northeast at 40 miles per hour. We will have more in just a moment. We do need to hit a station ID if we have that.
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6: Thank you so much, John. Once again, if you're just tuning in, we are interrupting regular programming for severe weather coverage here on 1470 100.3 WMBD. I'm TJ Carson from the newsroom. A tornado warning has been issued for Northeastern Peoria County, North Central Woodford County, and Marshall County until 5:45 p.m. At 4:56 p.m., a severe thunderstorm capable of producing a tornado was located near Lakin, moving northeast at 40 miles per hour. This is radar-indicated rotation at this time. This storm is going to be near Varna in the next 4 minutes at 5:05 p.m. This also includes Interstate 39 between mile markers 31 and 40. So if you're in Marshall, Woodford, Peoria counties, take shelter. Get to your safe space. We're also looking at a cell that is causing some concern in McDonough County. There's a tornado warning there as well. It's all of McDonough County in that area, but there is potential that that could be coming into the area within the next hour or so. That tornado warning in McDonough County expires at 5:15. But the reason we're on right now, a tornado warning in effect for Northeastern Peoria, North Central Woodford, and Marshall County until 5:45 p.m. At 4:56 p.m., a severe thunderstorm capable of producing a tornado was located near Lakin, moving northeast at 40 miles per hour. This is radar-indicated rotation at this time. There is also a severe thunderstorm warning in this area that we can tell you about real quick. This severe thunderstorm warning was issued just a little bit ago for Marshall and northwestern Woodford County until 5:30. At 4:49 p.m., a severe thunderstorm was located near Chillicothe, moving northeast at 45 miles per hour, 60 mile per hour wind gusts, and quarter-size hail associated with this system. This storm is going to be, it's in Varna right now. It's going to be in Toluca at 5:05. So if you're in Marshall and Woodford counties, you have a severe thunderstorm warning until 5:30. You have a tornado warning until 5:45 p.m., and that one also includes northeastern Peoria County. We have with us Mike Sable, who is analyzing what we're seeing on the radars. Mike, what are you seeing?
0: Storm tracker radar, and really seeing some, there was, if I saw this correctly, almost like a wall cloud, which means that is a formation of a tornado or tornadic activity. It has crossed the river and east of Chillicothe, but if you're on Route 90, make that 89, in Woodford County, especially just a bit north of Washburn up to LaRose. LaRose, right in the part of 89, that is one area you want to avoid, that storm moving off to the east and northeast. As storms really start to build, they'll start to take more of an easterly direction. If that's the case, it'll go right between Washburn and LaRose. But right now, Route 89, so it is in Woodford County, just west of Hopewell. I believe the towns listed in that tornado warning include all these areas. But right now, I do have a visual on Storm Tracker radar, and it is indicating hook echo and rotation in that area. Just, again, east or the western part of Woodford County moving into that area just north of Washburn. So anywhere from Washburn, LaRose, and then what's after that?
6: If I can actually interrupt you for a quick moment, they have updated that tornado warning. They have taken Peoria County out of it. It was a small portion of it, but it does remain in effect for Marshall and North Central Woodford counties. They have now upgraded it to not only an observed tornado, but a PDS tornado. That's a particularly dangerous situation tornado. That means they see a lot of intensity, a lot of danger with that. Mm-hmm. The updated information at 5:01 p.m., a confirmed large and extremely dangerous tornado was located near Washburn or 7 miles east of Chillicothe, moving northeast at 45 miles per hour. Weather spotters have confirmed a tornado here. This is going to be at Washburn in the next minute. So 5:05, Washburn, you need to take cover now. Varna, you need to take cover right now. It's going to be there at 5:10. Toluca at 5:15, Winona at 5:20. Other areas impacted include LaRose, Low Point, Lake Wildwood, the Marshall County Airport, and Hopewell. Once again, they have updated that tornado warning is now in effect for Marshall and North Central Woodford counties until 5:45 p.m. They have labeled it as a PDS tornado. That is a particularly dangerous situation tornado. Mike, if you could explain for the listeners here, when they give that PDS designation, what does that entail?
0: Well, that means we do have a tornado on the ground. You're going to have debris. It's possible anything in that area. Now, that area, it is a farming community. Very important. But you've got Tech School Road, you have Route 17, which I travel all the time back and forth from home, 17. So anything from east of Lincoln up to Varna. This area is in the danger zone. That means a tornado is on the ground. This is even more than just radar indicator. We are actually seeing the wall cloud. I actually saw it and actually now seeing the hook and indicators on radar that is showing debris. So this tornado is on the ground. Again, very important area. Yes, it's farm area, but it's also communities of LaRose, Washburn, to the north up to Varna, and then along Route 17 between Lincoln. These storms can also spawn multiple tornadoes. You can have a storm that's centralized right there just west of 89, but you can have another vortex starting to form, expanded out to the north or even to the west of that actual tornado. So we can look at multiple vortexes that possibly could form when you have an actual tornado on the ground and showing debris and showing that this is a very dangerous situation. Woodford County, again, Route 89, Route 17, Washburn area, especially right now, Wilburn.
6: And we're hearing from the National Weather Service, too, that there is a large debris ball on the radar. So there apparently this is on the ground. Mm-hmm. The PDS label has been activated. It is already causing some damage. If the National Weather Service tells us that they're seeing large debris balls on the radar, social media photos are also hearing from the National Weather Service showing a large tornado in progress near Low Point in Woodford County. Mike, if you could find some of those photos for us, and I know it's radio, but is there anything you're seeing on the radar or social media?
0: I'm just that would watching back that our up? Storm Tracker radar here that is really showing, indicating this. Cell right there between Tech School Road and Route 89, just west of that. I know that by Low Point area. So that, again, that's farming communities. It's very important that they need to take cover. But we're also looking at well-traveled areas of Route 89 and 17. So this storm is heading directly in that corridor of those two highways in Woodford County.
6: Thank you so much, Micah. Ken, are you ready for a quick update here? What are we seeing traffic-wise?
7: Yeah, based on what you guys are reporting here, 89 would just avoid that between Metamora all the way up to Varna. As Mike mentioned, 17 runs through Varna there, and 89 going into Low Point in Washburn. We're not seeing anything unusual as far as the traffic backing up there. Maybe there's just not enough traffic to show that, but that would be the area to avoid now based on what you guys are reporting. Route 89 between Metamora and Varna, Route 17.
6: Thank you so much, Ken. Now, we have an update to this tornado warning. They have now taken North Central Woodford County out of this tornado warning. So it appears it's just focused on Marshall County for the time being. It is still a particularly dangerous situation. If I try to pull up the information here, North Central Woodford County is now out of it. It is still in effect for now Eastern Marshall County. The latest update we have, it still has the PDS tag on it. At 5:07 p.m., a confirmed large and extremely dangerous tornado was located over Washburn near Lakin, moving northeast at 40 miles per hour. It's going to be in Washburn in the next minute. Toluca and Varna at 5:15, Winona at 5:25. Okay. Mike, you have an update for us.
0: So looking at the Storm Tracker radar here, we are seeing areas of Varna, Toluca, and Magnolia. So that area right there, that I always make a triangle area. That's where the storm is advanced. We still have a cell developing, actually just part of this that's hooked back. This is the hook echo I've been watching near Washburn. But there's instability in front of that, and that can cause quick spin-up tornadoes north of the actual tornado that's been reported on the ground near or just north of Washburn. This is all pushing off to the east. It should be pushing off to the east. Right now, it looks like still north and east. But as the storms are on the ground, they tend to make a hang a right and start going more easterly. So this tornado reported on the ground near Washburn, not surprised, it'll just cross right over 89, just north of Washburn, between LaRose and Washburn. Still that south of Varna, but very well-traveled area, especially this time of the afternoon between Lincoln and Varna on 17. You'll notice in that area, that's the area of danger. So we want to either avoid either pull back or maybe take an alternate route. If you're in the Varna area, I would still keep a look to the sky, to the instability in the area, that we could have quick spin-up tornadoes that could start forming in that area in Woodford County. Varna, Washburn, Toluca, that area right now is our triangle we're watching.
6: The latest chatter we're now hearing from the National Weather Service, they are looking, it's a PDS tornado right now. They're looking to potentially see if it could be upgraded to a tornado emergency, which is the absolute worst that you can get with a tornado. Mike, can you explain to us what a tornado emergency entails?
0: Well, what we're looking at, we have confirmation from about two or three various sources. We have radar, we have confirmation by trained spotters and emergency management, and then if you just look out your window and you see a cow flying through the air, yes. And I mean that. I mean, it is a dangerous situation in a farming community, you know. But you're also looking at well, small communities that are going to have to take shelter immediately. So that is a very confirmation that we have a situation in that area of Woodford County. So that's why they have now upgraded these emergencies, because it is a situation. The towns were mentioned about Washburn, LaRose, up to Varna, yes. Route 17 and 89, that area needs to take immediate action.
6: And if I can get a little personal for a moment, these are towns that I'm familiar with. I grew up in that area. These are small towns. A tornado could devastate a town like this. So
0: exactly.
6: That is one of the considerations for this tornado emergency here. Ken, if I can go back to you real quick for a traffic update, are you seeing anything in the areas?
7: Well, you want to avoid 89. That's the main thing between Metamora Route 116 and heading up towards Varna Route 17. We can also add Route 117 to Luca there between Route 17 down to Benson there at Route 116. Nothing showing up on the map as far as any backup. There's probably just not enough traffic there. It's more about avoiding these areas, which you guys are talking about, the areas, again, Route 89, Route 117, and Route 17, really between Lakin all the way to I-39.
6: Thank you so much, Ken. And then latest update now from the National Weather Service. They have upgraded it to a tornado emergency in eastern Marshall County. Latest info we have at 5:10 p.m., a confirmed large and destructive tornado was observed over Washburn, or 8 miles southeast of Lakin, moving northeast at 40 miles per hour. This is a tornado emergency for LaRose, Toluca, Winona. If you're in those towns, you need to take cover now. You need to get to your safe space immediately. This is a life-threatening situation. It was upgraded from the potentially dangerous situation. Now it's a tornado emergency. This tornado emergency, tornado warning, is until 5:45 p.m. for Eastern Marshall County. If you're in LaRose, Toluca, Winona, Varna, you need to take cover immediately. This is a life-threatening situation. It has been confirmed. Spotters have observed it. It is a large and destructive tornado at this spot. Mike, if I can go back to you real quick, what are you seeing from this cell? I'm seeing from the radar, there's a huge hook echo there.
0: Exactly. I was going to bring that up. Good observation. I mean, you see that hook echo on a radar, which I'm looking at our storm tracker radar. It's definitely meaning that there is a significant weather situation. That's our term. Tornado emergency. Right now, crossing over Route 89, north of Washburn, south of LaRose. It is appearing, like I said, you know, when these tornadoes get on the ground, yeah, the storm could be moving east-northeast, and that would put Toluca and Varna in a serious situation. But this actual tornado that we were reporting on is now moved strictly to the east. They make this right-hand turn. They start heading toward the east. So Route 117, now we're looking at that area between 17, Route 117, that's south of Toluca, that will then just again north of Washburn. So Varna, this area now, Toluca, and even Winona, that's we're pushing out towards Livingston County, but we're still looking at these areas of Varna, Toluca, west of Lakin on Route 17 and 89. This could also create severe lightning, strong winds. It's not the tornado that's on the ground, but it can also have quick spin-up tornadoes, as these could be advancing towards the northeast. So that storm system continues to move northeast, where the tornado that's reported on the ground will take more of a right-hand turn and move more easterly. Again, just east of Route 89 now, between 89 and Route 117, south of LaRose, south of Toluca area. That's the area we want to be concerned. If you're heading towards Route 39, that's our next interstate, I-39, that's going to cause some major concerns as well. But County Road 400, Route 89, LaRose, that's where it is. Could these How long could they be on the ground? We have no confirmation if it's on the ground at this very second, or if it was on the ground and how long. If it, what type of debris it brought up. But that's triggered this whole tornado warning in Woodford County, east of Lakin, and just north and now northeast of Washburn.
6: And not only the tornado emergency, they're also saying 2-inch hail is possible within this system as well. So it's not just the tornado, it's the hail, it's the strong winds. Everything is on the table here. They have also just issued a severe thunderstorm warning. We know it's not as intense or as dangerous as the tornado emergency, but this one we just want to get onto the air for you. Southwestern Peoria County, Fulton County, Southern Knox County, severe thunderstorm warning until 6 p.m. at 5:12 p.m. A severe thunderstorm was located 9 miles northwest of Cuba or 12 miles north of Lewistown, moving east at 40 miles per hour, 60 mile per hour wind gusts, and quarter-size hail associated with this. This storm is going to be near Cuba at 5:20, Canton at 5:25 p.m. The reason we do have a new tornado warning that just got issued for northeastern Woodford County. This appears to be the latest update that we have on this one. Northeastern Woodford County until 5:45 p.m. At 5:15 p.m., a severe thunderstorm capable of producing a tornado was located over Benson or 11 miles northeast of Eureka, moving northeast at 30 miles per hour. This is a radar-indicated rotation with this tornado warning. This storm is going to be around Minunk at 5:20 p.m., Interstate 39 between mile markers 20 and 28. That's kind of like the Minunk area. So if you're in Woodford County, you have a new tornado warning to be concerned about. The big concern that we have right now is the tornado emergency in eastern Marshall County. This is going until 5:45 p.m. The latest info that we have on this, a confirmed large and destructive tornado was observed over Washburn or 8 miles southeast of Lakin, moving northeast at 40 miles per hour. If you're in Toluca, Winona, Varna, La Rose, you need to take cover immediately. It has been confirmed by spotters. Emergency management has confirmed the tornado. It is a deadly tornado. It has been upgraded from a PDS to a tornado emergency. When you hear tornado emergency, you know you've got to take cover. It's on the ground. It's moving fast. It's 40 miles per hour. It's moving. Mike, what are you seeing on the radar?
0: I think that tornado has picked up a little more speed, according to my storm tracker radar here. It's approaching quicker to I-39 than we were talking about before, just north of Washburn. So that's another area that I know a lot of our listeners could be pulling in our signal around I-39. Again, you're near in Woodford County. You're passing, would be south still in Minunk area. That one curve, as you get through, you'll see Route 116 and all. That's still just a little bit south of that. But that area on 39, if you have a tornado it's still on the ground or dropping out tornadoes, especially at a very, interstate area, that's a very dangerous situation. So we want to make sure any listeners in that area, Woodford County, that would be more of the northeastern part of Woodford County, to make note that there has been tornadic activity approaching that interstate I-39. Right now, we're still looking at Route 117 area just south of Toluca. Now, I would say we've been talking about this past few days. If you've been following the storm, outflow boundaries and all, these tornadoes can have their own outflow boundaries. A lot of that outflow boundary is now still pushing up to the north of Toluca now and Magnolia. So we're looking at Route 1 between 17 and 18 area. That's still part of pushing of eastern Marshall County, northern part of Woodford, and then you're looking also part of Putnam County, I believe. So that area, too, will be under the gun. I want to wrap this up real quick and pay attention to, we do have some cells developing out to the west near Farmington. There was a report of an appendage, or at least a droppage, a cloud lowering near Ipava, so Route 136. So we have to pay attention and keep an eye on storms that are moving in from the southwest near Cuba and Farmington area. That could be skirting right into the Peoria County area soon. But right now, this storm looks like it's picking up. It's now north of Toluca, still approaching 39, Route 18, Magnolia, and 17. So definitely north of Toluca, La Rose, and our signal can be picked up. I know listeners are looking for information in that area, but I-39 right now, another the area of concern, especially with semis and well-traveled area, but on just north of El Paso, heading towards Minunk. That's we covered in that part of that tornado warning.
6: And you mentioned west of here, we're seeing now some videos, some reports that funnel clouds are trying to form and touch down in the Ipava area, in the Table Grove area. So that could be another tornado warning that we see in the next few minutes here. Train spotters in Roanoke are reporting a funnel cloud looking northeast. This is about 2 miles southwest of Benson in that Roanoke-Benson area. So we're seeing that might be the Woodford County one that we saw. Again, we have multiple tornado warnings out at the moment. The main one, as Mike mentioned, our main concern is in Marshall County for the time being, where there is a tornado emergency for Eastern Marshall County until 5:45 p.m. The latest update we had was 10 minutes ago on that one. At 5:10, a confirmed large and destructive tornado was observed over Washburn. So if you're in LaRose, Toluca, Washburn, or Winona, you got to take cover now. Or you should have taken cover a little while ago to get to your safe space and all that. There's also a tornado warning in Woodford County. Train spotters are seeing funnel clouds near Roanoke and Benson in that area. And we're also now seeing in Fulton County, as Mike mentioned earlier, we're seeing reports of funnel clouds trying to form and touch down. We're seeing it on 136, Route 136. We're seeing it near Table Grove, near Ipava. Mike, if you could tell us what's going on in Fulton County, what's... Actually, if I can update that, now we just issued a new tornado warning. Rotating wall cloud in Ipavia. Actually, let me get to the new tornado warning that we have. This one is just issued for Central Fulton, Western Tazewell, and North Central Mason County until 6 p.m. At 5:19 p.m., a severe thunderstorm capable of producing a tornado was located over Ipava or 9 miles west of Lewistown, moving northeast at 35 miles per hour. Tornado and quarter-size hail associated with this. It's radar-indicated rotation at this time, but we're now hearing reports that a tornado is on the ground in Table Grove from spotters in the area. But this storm is going to be near Lewistown at about 5:30. Tornado warning for Western Tazewell, Central Fulton, North Central Mason until 6 p.m. this evening. Ken, if I can go back to you real quick, what do we have for traffic conditions? Any updates
7: there?
6: Well,
7: you were mentioning I-39. Of course, Mike was saying, you know, a lot of traffic and semi-traffic there. I just say avoid completely 39 north of I-55 and all the way up past or north of Winona. Of course, you have the overpass, the exit there, which is the Route 17 Winona exit. That's going over 39. You don't want to go under an overpass. That's a no-no with this type of weather. So again, if you are traveling or expected to travel north on I-39, north of I-55, just find a place to go off and just wait this one out, because it's north of there, Route 24, and then heading all the way up past Winona, which is the danger area at this point.
6: Thank you so much, Ken. Let's recap some of the tornado warnings that we have right now. First off, the main concern, the reason why we're interrupting regular programming, we actually have a few tornado warnings out right now. We have a tornado emergency in Eastern Marshall County. This is going until 5:45 p.m. At 5:10 p.m., a large and destructive tornado was observed over Washburn, moving northeast at 40 miles per hour. That's the tornado emergency. That's our biggest concern right now. A lot of small towns in that area. You also have Interstate 39 in that area where you see a lot of traffic this time of day. Tornado warning for northeastern Woodford County until 5:45 p.m. With that one, 5:15 p.m., a severe thunderstorm capable of producing a tornado was located over Benson or 11 miles northeast of Eureka, moving northeast at 30 miles per hour. Radar indicated rotation with that system. Tornado warning for the one we just got issued, Central Fulton, Western Tazewell, North Central Mason County until 6 p.m. At 5:19 p.m., severe thunderstorm capable of producing a tornado was located over Ipava or 9 miles west of Lewistown, moving northeast at 35 miles per hour. This is radar indicated rotation with this warning at this time, but we are seeing some pictures from trained spotters that are showing that a tornado is on the ground in Fulton County in the areas of Ipava and Table Grove. And then we just got a new update to the tornado warning for northeastern Woodford County. This is the one that goes for until 5:45 p.m. At 5:23 p.m., a severe thunderstorm capable of producing a tornado was located over Benson or 14 miles northeast of Eureka, moving northeast at 30 miles per hour. Radar indicated rotation with this one at this time. We have Julia Bradley here with us. She has some power outage numbers that she can tell us.
1: Yes, the numbers have increased in just the last couple of minutes. Marshall County now has over 2,800 customers without power. Woodford County also jumped up to about 1,250 and 1,700 or so in Peoria County. But those big numbers just showed up for Woodford and Marshall counties.
6: Thank you so much. We'll hear from you in a little bit as well. Once again, tornado emergency in eastern Marshall County until 5:45 p.m. Tornado warning for northeastern Woodford County until 5:45 p.m. And also a new one for central Fulton, western Tazewell, and north central Mason until 6 p.m. This one was reported to have, actually, we got a new update on that one that I just mentioned. They have now confirmed a tornado with the one in Fulton and Tazewell counties at 5:24 p.m. A confirmed tornado was located near Ipava or near Lewistown, moving northeast at 35 miles per hour. Tornado has been confirmed by emergency management in the area. Quarter-size hill as well. This is going to be near Lewistown at 5:30, St. David at 5:40. Other areas affected, Bryant, Topeka, Liverpool, Little America, Dunfermline, Duncan Mills, and Goofy Ridge. Update to that tornado warning until 6 p.m. for central Fulton, western Tazewell, north central Mason counties. If I can go back to you real quick, Mike, what are you seeing with that system?
0: Well, I am seeing basically through, this is actually through the National Weather Service, that area. So like Route 24, if you're heading on Route 24 in that area, you're definitely going to run into that whole cell. It's more of a scattered situation. It's not really organized as we saw the one in Woodford County about a half hour within the past half hour. So these could be very quick spin-up tornadoes that we've seen. But I did see a picture off the National Weather Service website of a lowering of a more of a rotational wall cloud, and that will definitely give us indication that there is tornadic activity. That's what we mentioned about Route 136 area. But if you're in that area, I've been down the Route 24 south towards Mapleton. If you're heading towards that part of Fulton County and Tazewell County of south of 24, we're definitely going to be on the full alert in that area.
6: All right, thank you, Mike. We do have a good update here. The tornado warning, the tornado emergency for eastern Marshall County has now been canceled by the National Weather Service. They're saying the storm, which prompted the warning, has weakened below severe limits and is no longer appears to be capable of producing a strong tornado, so they have canceled the tornado emergency in eastern Marshall County. That is some very good news. Tornado watch does continue for the entire listening area until 9 o'clock this evening, though. We do have tornado warnings still.
0: Yeah, interesting.
6: In central Fulton, western Tazewell, and north central Mason counties until 6 p.m. That's our newest concern. Also, northeastern Woodford County until 5:45 p.m. Mike, if I go back to you real quick, if we can go back to the kind of like Fulton Tazewell area storm. Sure. That's not the one that was in McDonough County earlier, was that? Or is that?
0: It's part of this. Yeah, this is okay. Part of the outflow. Again, we've been talking about outflow storms that are coming from these cells that can develop really quickly. And this is what we're starting to see. I saw it was interesting that the picture is being posted on the National Weather Service a chat room here about like a rope funnel. So this is a tornado that will spawn and then just very slightly start extending outward, more of a rope, almost like an elephant. Trunk. And so what does that mean? That can still be very dangerous. It's not like what we may expect, like an F1 or F2 tornado, but they can do very serious damage. But we're also very, this time of the storms that are starting to approach from this cold front, especially out of the west, we're starting to see these tornadoes form. That could lead into more significant tornadic activity here in the next hour or so. So it's very important that we keep track of where these storms are, what they are producing, what type of funnels they're producing, because they can get very dangerous very quickly, as we just witnessed there in Woodford County into Marshall County and now Livingston. I mean,
6: if I can update you real quick, the tornado emergency for eastern Marshall County has been canceled. Right. The National Weather Service put that out, but then a few minutes later, they update that the tornado warning still is in effect for east central Marshall County. So it's not a tornado emergency anymore. The latest update we have on that, 5:27 p.m., a severe thunderstorm capable of producing a tornado was located over Winona or 13 miles southwest of Streeter, moving east at 45 miles per hour. They're still calling for 2-inch hail associated with this system. So radar indicated rotation at this point. So it appears that the tornado that prompted the tornado emergency has lifted, and it's just radar indicated rotation at this time. But that is set to expire in the next 15 minutes. The tornado warning in northeastern Woodford County is expected to expire in the next 15 minutes. Mike, you have more information for us.
0: Yeah, I wanted to double check. We're definitely seeing starting to organize more in Fulton County as it's approaching the western edge of Peoria County and the western edge of Tazewell County. To be the exact location, exactly where we could spawn a tornado or it could be a very dangerous situation, we do not have that information, nor is the Weather Service providing us any updates on this. But it is, according to my looking here at the Storm Tracker radar, that system is starting to become more organized around Canton, Farmington area, and then extending over into Tazewell County, and so even western edge of Tazewell County, we're going to definitely see some of the storm activity start pushing through a very short.

0: you know, bets are off. They like to reorganize. They get another gulp of air, jet stream air, whether it be you know, the front, whatever they can pull in that energy, and then they recycle. So recycling in storms is very common, and it's very dangerous. And that's what I may be seeing on the radar. Hey, the storm is picking up. It's picking up more intensifying, but it can also then not intensify and then restructure again once it crosses the river. So we've seen this a lot of times with the storm. Right now, I see the storm more intensifying, but it's not really causing anything to cause a warning at this time. But this is a part of the storm you have to be very careful with and observe the what's happening out there in that area of Tazewell and Fulton County.
1: Thank you, Mike. Now, if we can update the latest tornado warnings that we have a couple that we're concerned about right now. The one in Woodford County has been canceled. A tornado warning continues for eastern Marshall County until 5:45 p.m. This had a tornado emergency associated with it earlier, but it has weakened to just radar indicated rotation at this time, but also reports a 2-inch hail associated with it. That is expected to expire at 5:45 p.m. The other one that we have our eyes on right now for central Fulton, western Tazewell, until 6 p.m. at 5:24 p.m., a confirmed tornado was located near Ipava or near Lewistown, moving northeast at 35 miles per hour. We have heard from trained weather spotters at this point that tornado has lifted, reportedly lifted, but actually we now have a new tornado warning to talk about here. And this is now in Peoria County. Tornado warning just issued for northeastern Fulton and southwestern Peoria County until 6:15 p.m. At 5:31 p.m., a severe thunderstorm capable of producing a tornado was located near Canton, moving east at 40 miles per hour. Tornado and quarter-size hail associated with this one. Radar-indicated rotation at this time. This storm is going to be near Canton at 5:35, Trivoli at 5:50, Hannah City, Bartonville, Bellevue, and the Peoria International Airport also in line for this tornado warning here. Interstate 74 between mile markers 79 and 82, also under the gun with this tornado warning. So brand-new tornado warning that just got issued. Southwestern Peoria County, northeastern Fulton County, until 6:15 p.m. Mike, what are you seeing with this system, with the new one that just got issued?
0: Just what we were talking about a few minutes ago, recycling of the storms, and it's really intensifying. So what I was seeing is correct. It's intensifying a little bit more around Cuba, St. David, Canton. Yes, it's building from that area, but it's starting to push northeast. So the area of Glassford area, I would see that area really be on the lookout for these storms to almost come full circle here. So that would be southwest Peoria County. As in like Manitou, Igataways, Liverpool, that part of still just on the western side of the Illinois River. But we're still seeing the storm intensifying. And I will add to this on our storm tracker radar. I am not seeing anything like we were in Woodford County. No hook echoes, nothing dominating right now the radar that, hey, here's the tornado. But I am seeing actually through photos and indications through the National Weather Service chat room, there's definitely instability, spawn up funnel clouds, quick spin tornadoes, maybe thin rope-like tornadoes. So the atmosphere is very unstable and very active. It wants to build, but there may be some mid-level of that jet or the mid-level winds that's keeping it more level. That's going to help us out just a bit, let's hope. But again, the storm always wants to recycle, so we're probably in the more likely it wants to build and start to more intense as it's pushing towards southwest part of Peoria County and western edge of Tazewell County in that area, and of course Fulton County as well.
1: What are we looking at for this system for the Peoria metro area? Should there be concerns if you're in Peoria proper?
0: Okay, well, a good question. What I'm looking at, I mentioned about Glassford, okay? I am seeing the storm approaching the area of Glassford. Can it maybe hook more towards the east? If it does, that means it's intensifying, and so it might just skim to the south part, a portion of the Peoria proper. But if it holds together and it doesn't really intensify but still bring us some of this organized wind and hail and the possible of tornado that could drop out of the system, then we are looking at the area for Peoria. So we're about 50-50 chance here right now to see exactly how intense this storm wants to get, how much it wants to push off more towards the east than the northeast, That's going to be our answer here in the next 10, 15 minutes.
1: Thank you, Mike.

0: Now, we also have an update on a severe thunderstorm warning for Fulton, southeastern Knox, southwestern Peoria. Latest we heard, 5:34 p.m., a severe thunderstorm capable or was located over Canton, moving east at 40 miles per hour. Radar indicated with this one, quarter-size hail associated with this system. It's kind of running parallel to the tornado warning that we have for northeastern Fulton and southwestern Peoria counties. Again, that one is until 6:15 p.m. At 5:31 p.m., a severe thunderstorm capable of producing a tornado was located near Canton, moving east at 40 miles per hour. Kenneth, you have an update on traffic in that area. What are we seeing for traffic?
1: Well, based on what you're talking about, I-39 will go back there and just say probably that threat is over for 39. We're saying to avoid 39 between El Paso and Winona and anywhere west of there. Probably you're okay now. Now we focus more on Peoria County and areas like you were talking about, Little America, Goofy Ridge there on the eastern side of the river. Now, there's not much as far as any state routes or any major roads, mainly just county roads east of the river there till we get to Route 29 Green Valley. You're probably okay there so far, but we'll keep an eye on that and let you know. But Route 24, Lewistown, and even Route 136, we're seeing a little heavy traffic around the bridge there at Havana. Not sure if that's any issue, but here's something we noticed, though, is that Route 6 traffic is pretty much cleared up. Everyone's heeding the warning here because it's coming into the Peoria area, and we're starting to see traffic or people getting to their safe place, getting home, and trying to get off the roads here as the storm gets closer to the Peoria area. That's good news.
0: All right, that is good news. Thank you so much, Ken. Once again, we have a tornado warning in effect for northeastern Fulton, southwestern Peoria County until 6:15 p.m. Radar indicated rotation at this time. Tornado and quarter-size hail associated with this at 5:31 p.m. A severe thunderstorm capable of producing a tornado was located near Canton, moving east at 40 miles per hour. This storm is going to be near Trivoli at 5:50. It's also in line to affect Hannah City, Bartonville, Bellevue, and the Peoria International Airport. So it's starting to make its way up through Peoria County, heading its way kind of towards the Peoria metro area. So if you're heeding our calls here, if you're listening to us right now, get your safe space. Find a safe location to be in. The tornado warning that was in eastern Marshall County, that's been allowed to expire. So that has been completed. But we do have a tornado warning in effect for southwestern Peoria and northeastern Fulton County until 6:15 p.m. There is a second tornado warning in that area. This one's for central Fulton, western Tazewell, and north central Mason counties. That's going until 6 p.m. At 5:24 p.m., a confirmed tornado was located near Ipava or near Lewistown, but we are hearing spotter reports that tornado has since lifted. Mike, you have an update for us.
2: So this is according to the National Weather Service with that tornado warning in Fulton County. Rotational signature west of Canton. That's according to the National Weather Service. So that's about one of the first indicating that there is possible tornadic activity that's in that storm that's approaching Peoria, and that's about northwest of Canton. So Route 116 between Farmington and Peoria, that is one area that's probably where this will end up. Unless this really bolts to the east, then they would skirt through Peoria. But if this keeps on an east-northeast direction, we'll definitely see between Trivoli, Peoria area, could see that area of the signature possible rotation. That's according to the radar through the National Weather Service. Right now, this whole cluster is extending from Farmington, Canton to Lewistown, and this is still pushing off to the east-northeast. Would you say 40 miles an hour? Is this still slow? Which is pretty slow. Or are we looking at 60? Or has this picked up in speed? TJ, have you? I forget what the speed indication of this storm is.
0: Well, actually, first off, we do have a new update on the one in portions of Fulton and Tazewell. If I can tell you that one real quick.
2: Yeah.
0: Okay, this one it is continuing until 6 p.m. At 5:38 p.m., a severe thunderstorm capable of producing a tornado is located near St. David or near Lewistown. This one's got some speed on it. It's now moving east at 65 miles per hour. Tornado and quarter-size hail potentially associated with this. It's just radar-indicated rotation at this time, but it's going to hit a lot of rural areas in these two counties, Bryant, Liverpool, Dunfermline, Little America, Goofy Ridge. So if you're in these small towns East Central Fulton, Western Tazewell, North Central Mason counties, you need to take cover immediately. It's just radar indicated rotation, but I do see enough right now to put the warning out. We do have also, they just issued a flash flood warning for portions of Fulton and southwestern Peoria County. They're saying we have up to 1.5 inches of rain have fallen so far. Up to 2 inches are possible in this area. So flash flooding is now a concern in our warned areas. And I believe that is that the system that you were wanting the update on, Mike?
2: Yes.
0: Is that,
2: okay. I mean, I'm looking for that, what the speed of it is. We are also experiencing a little bit of a lag time here on our radar loop right now. But I want to make sure that when they mentioned about rotational signature west of Canton, checking on the radar, I don't know if that's been updated right now. And according to how fast this is moving, we could start seeing these storms really start trekking to the west of Peoria, especially Farmington, between Farmington and Cuba. And so anything in western I-74. West of Peoria, as you're heading towards even Kickapoo, and 74 near Brimfield, that area, I see that storm pushing and pulling through that area. I don't want to call this a chaining event, but what we're looking at is this storm is like 1, 2, 3. There's about 3 supercells kind of really trying to form in this cluster, and they're all pushing off to the east northeast. So just because one goes through, look out behind it. We could start seeing some other development behind it, and all the way extending back to even past Route 136, so it's still well in the Fulton County. But this is coming out of Fulton County and be affecting more definitely western Peoria County at this time.
0: Thank you so much, Mike. We're now hearing reports that Woodford County, the Emergency Operations Center is now fully activated. We're seeing some photos out of Washburn at this point. I know it's not, we're radio and it's audio medium, but we're seeing a lot of trees and buildings destroyed in rural Washburn. Reports of one address in Washburn completely destroyed. So that is most likely from the tornado emergency that we heard that we had earlier this late afternoon here. Let us recap some of the tornado warnings that we still have active at this time. We have a tornado warning that is continuing until 6 p.m. for central Fulton, western Tazewell, and north central Mason counties. We also have a tornado warning that continues until 6:15 p.m. for northeastern Fulton, southwestern Peoria County. We also have severe thunderstorm warnings that are continuing at this time for Fulton, southeastern Knox, and southwestern Peoria counties until 6 p.m. this evening. So a lot of storms are starting to make their way through Fulton, through Peoria County, approaching the Peoria metro area. So if you're listening, take cover as best as you can. Mike, what are you seeing the latest on the radar? Anything new that you're seeing?
2: Actually, right now, I do not. That's why I mean, I don't know if it's just a little lag time in it. Right now, I am seeing still that it's still moving towards the east northeast. What the latest warning is what I'm seeing. But we are not having any more indication of any type of rotational signature or tornado on the ground. Now they're starting to bring in rain issues like flash flood warnings and all. 65 mile per hour winds reported in Lewistown and flash flooding. So we're wondering if this storm system is, again, you're calling it recycling. We're talking about recycling. Is it kind of regrouping itself? Maybe not on a tornadic level, maybe more of a rain-based severe thunderstorm level. That's possible. But we are very alert to see if any type of tornadic activity can be spawned from this cell that's pushing, again, west of Peoria, I-74, Route 116, Farmington area. That storm should be seeing about the brunt of that storm right now. And that could be strong winds coming right off that cell, right off that line of storm. So that's where I'm at right now, TJ, and we'll have an update here in a minute.
0: Thank you, Mike. They have flash flood warnings until 10:45 p.m. A lot of areas in Fulton County and southwestern Peoria County affected by this. Canton, Farmington, Hannah City, Glassford, Trevoli, Ipavia, Table Grove. Ken, if I could go back to you real quick for a moment. Are you seeing any traffic issues in Fulton County and southwestern Peoria? Are you hearing anything with flash flooding in those areas?
3: No,
1: No, not at this time. We're just seeing or trying to tell people to avoid some areas, and that would be Route 24, that Lewiston area. And also, as you head east, we'll let you know if we were going to be concerned with anything east of the river. And you really go from the river all the way to Route 29 for anything significant as far as mainly county roads in between there. We are also watching I-74, and that's the area west of Peoria, like Mike was saying, all the way up to Brimfield. And there isn't a big concern there, I don't think, yet. And looks like traffic is moving, but that could be an area definitely to maybe just avoid the next hour or so if you were planning on doing some traveling west of Peoria on I-74. And as you mentioned, you were seeing some of that debris from earlier. We were talking about Route 89 and Route 117. There's no real threat traffic there, but there could be those tree limbs down or trees in some of those areas, so certainly be cautious there. And of course, looks like the threat's over for I-39 between El Paso and Winona. We're not seeing any delays there, which would indicate any problem or any lanes being blocked. And like we said, in Peoria, traffic is cleared out on Route 6, and it did quickly here, so everyone's kind of heeding the warning, knowing that these storms are heading east and trying to find their safe place or getting home.
0: If I can hold on to you for just a quick moment, we are seeing some photos now coming out of Washburn. A lot of heavy damage in that area. Are you seeing any traffic issues in Washburn at this time? What are you seeing in that area?
1: Well, all we would see is Route 89 there in Washburn. We're not seeing any issues there. Maybe there's just not enough traffic for that to show up. But certainly use caution as you go through Washburn on 89. And that would be the area, I would think, where you might find some of that tree and other debris.
0: Thank you so much, Ken. So we have interrupted regular programming because we have a tornado warning that is going on right now in our listening area. The latest ones that we have, this one is for Central Fulton and Western Tazewell until 6 p.m. This is radar-indicated rotation with this storm. So that is one of the tornado warnings that we have this time. The other one that we have is for northeastern Fulton in southwestern Peoria County until 6:15 p.m. The latest we've had on that, not many updates from the National Weather Service regarding some of these storms, on whether they're going to continue being tornado warned or if they're going to downgrade. Just not a lot of updates at this moment. But the one for northeastern Fulton, southwestern Peoria counties until 6:15 p.m. At 5:31 p.m., this storm was seen near Canton, moving east at 40 miles per hour. This storm, if it continues, it's going to be in Trivoli right now. So if you're in Trivoli, take cover. Mike, do you have any? What are you seeing in the radar? In terms of whether these might be continuing, where these cells might be? Are they picking up strength? Are they starting to weaken a little bit? What are you seeing?
2: Okay, well, you called it Trivoli. You mentioned that's the golden word right now. Trivoli, Farmington, Route 116. That's where the storm surge is approaching right now. So we may want to take that area between Glassford and then to the north and west of Farmington, straight north of Hanna City and western edge of Peoria. We're starting to see this line of storms. TJ, you know, the one thing I was starting to see with these line of storms, are they in the middle of a cycle part of it? And we're just starting to see this type of, you know, when you have this kind of wind shear, it wants to provide tornadoes and then it tries to, but then it goes down to more of a thunderstorm level, but then it could cycle again to more of a wind event into a tornado. So that's why these storms are very serious as we're monitoring these into the western edge of Peoria County. So right now, Farmington, Kingston Mines, and western edge of Peoria approaching I-74 west of Peoria, I would say Brimfield east, you're going to start seeing this surge. It looks like the storm system is still pushing off to the east, northeast, maybe a quick to the right of the east is more pushing east. So definitely Peoria is going to see this line of, or this cell of storms that has embedded with strong winds, possible tornadoes. Last time we've had tornadic activity reported by the National Weather Service, and I'm going to double check, click on this one more time.
0: If I could interrupt for just
2: go ahead.
0: We do have a severe thunderstorm warning that has just been issued for portions of Peoria, Tazewell, and Mason County. So let me get you this one.
2: Okay.
0: Tazewell County, northeastern Mason, and southern Peoria counties until 6:30 p.m. At 5:49 p.m., severe thunderstorms were located along a line extending from Bellevue to near Lewistown, moving east at 40 miles per hour. 70 mile per hour wind gusts associated with this one. Storms are going to be near Peoria, Pekin, East Peoria, Bartonville, Creve-Coeur, West Peoria, Marquette Heights, Bellevue, Manitou, and Glassford at 5:55, Morton, Washington, and South Pekin at around 6 p.m. So now we're seeing this storm. It's not tornadic, but it's still going to pack a punch as it's now moving into Peoria and Tazewell counties and in those areas. Are you kind of seeing the same thing there, Mike?
2: You know, I am. And that's, you know, I'm careful when I say this, but there may be some stability and not instability that can cause rapid updrafts and then, you know, cause the tornado or maybe a funnel cloud. But we are seeing some strong shear, some wind that's really going to be packing a punch. 70-mile-per-hour wind gusts. And if you're on Route 116, I should say, west of Peoria, Farmington, approaching even Brimfield on I-74, that's going to have impact definitely in this area. Straight line winds, this is all part of it, but can they spawn up into a quick spin of tornado? Yes. So that's why we're very paying very close attention to these storms as they move, you know, mile by mile to see exactly what they're going to turn into. But right now, southwestern edge of Peoria, city of Peoria, definitely going to feel this brunt. I'm looking just out the windows here. I'm seeing some, you know, really more stable clouds, more just cloud cover. But that's lower to mid-level that can pack a really big punch of wind. So, yes, thunderstorm warning would concur with this type of atmosphere that we're seeing outside at the time as you're along, you know, in the rural areas. But there's plenty of storms behind it that it's almost kind of a trailing event. So can these push northeast and trail? Yes, we could have storms in the next hour or so. Or are they pushing more to the east, straight east, and then they could be very short-lived and then possibly build once they're across the Illinois River into Tazewell County. So that's what we're faced with now. It's kind of a 50-50 chance right now as these storms are on the western edge of Peoria and the city of Peoria.
0: Thank you so much, Mike. Now, latest update from the National Weather Service, the tornado warning that was for east central Fulton, western Tazewell, and north central Mason counties that was set to expire at 6 p.m. will expire at 6 p.m. So they are taking that one off the board at the top of the hour. So that is some good news, but we still have a tornado warning in effect for northeastern Fulton, southwestern Peoria until 6:15 p.m. We've not heard much from that system lately, but we do have that severe thunderstorm warning that just got issued for Tazewell, northeastern Mason, and southern Peoria counties until 6:30 p.m. Mike, if I could ask you real quick some expertise for me. The issuance of a severe thunderstorm warning instead of a tornado warning, while we still have a tornado warning now, but does that indicate to you that these storms are weakening a little bit, or is it just kind of a bit of a lull?
2: Well, I'm going to go what we've been talking about here this afternoon about recycling. I mean, is it possible the storming is not weakening, but could just be recycling to a lower level of wind shear and wind and hail and rain? Thunderstorm warning? Sure, that can happen. But, you know, all these storms can be very unstable. Any time they could have another gust of energy, literally, and then you become tornadic. So this is why it's very this type of cell that's pushing out of Woodford County, or I'm sorry, take that back. Different than we had in Woodford County. That was an organized system, hook echo, tornado on the ground. This is producing more straight line winds, hail, rain, more thunderstorm activity. But we all saw these storms could see very sporadic, very a quick spin-up tornado. We've seen these before, even the past month or earlier this spring. So it does happen. So that's why we'll never really back down, oh, it's going to be just a thunderstorm. Thunderstorms can produce really a quick spin-up tornadoes and can do very serious damage, especially when you're out on a rural area, say 116 area, and that can pop up. So that's why we're watching this. But good question. And the answer is, though, I'm going to go with it's just basically the wind shear and maybe the instability of these storms right now that's going to give us a break.
0: Thank you so much, Mike. We now go to Julia Bradley. She has the latest with some damage reports and some power outage reports. Julia, what are you seeing?
3: At this point, I just have power outages. The latest numbers from Peoria County are now at just over 1,565. Tazewell County, 333. Woodford County has quite a few at 1,250. And then Marshall County, the highest number at 2,887.
0: All right. Thank you so much, Julia. We now have an update on the tornado warning that is active right now. They have canceled it for northeastern Fulton County. It is now just for Peoria County, for southwestern Peoria County. So the latest we have on this at 5:54 p.m. We were waiting for this update just to see where this system was and what it was doing. 5:54 p.m., a severe thunderstorm capable of producing a tornado was located near Peoria International Airport, or 8 miles northwest of Pekin, moving east at 50 miles per hour. Again, radar indicated rotation at this time. Quarter size hail associated with this as well. This storm at the top of the hour in the next few minutes is going to be near Bartonville, Bellevue, the Peoria International Airport, Jubilee College State Park, Smithville, Kingston Mines, Norwood, Interstate 74 as well in that area. Tornado warning continues until 6:15 p.m. for southwestern Peoria County. At 5:54 p.m., a storm capable of producing one was located near PIA or 8 miles northwest of Pekin. Mike, do you have eyes on that cell and what it might be doing at
2: right.
0: the time?
2: This is from the National Weather Service, a shot of this. This is extending right over us right now. That means the energy is literally right over us. Okay, this is energy that we are seeing above us, lower to mid-level winds. If there's anything that could push through that and could develop into unstable air, that would cause a tornado. But right now, it seems like it's just getting through our area at this level, 70 mile per hour winds, straight line winds, and we'll take that at the moment. But that could change. It could change after it possibly gets across the river to the East Peoria or at least the Tazewell County side. So that's what they're talking about there. I tell you, I am looking at a radar, at least a radar shot from the National Weather Service. And if I had a Christmas wrapping paper like this, yeah, I'd take it. I'd open up a gift like this. I see a lot of red, a lot of green. There's some blues back there. So that means a lot of intense rain starting to come our way. Almost like we had the storms last night where they really didn't really intensify until the rain start hitting and playing a factor. The rain will take down the storm, at least the storm activity down just a bit. It'll just stabilize the air more, but that can cause some flash flood flood warnings that we are also will be facing here tonight. But right now the energy's over us, meaning let's get this thing across and see what happens. If it takes a big updraft or something to cause some type of rotation, we'll let you know. But right now it's just moving across our area. Right now, Peoria County, Central Peoria, and of course near Glassford into Tazewell County and in East Peoria.
0: Thank you so much, Mike. If I could hold on to you for just a quick moment here. There is a tornado warning in McDonough County, southern McDonough County, that it is set to expire. If you have eyes on that one, is there anything you're seeing in that system that might be a little concerning? Because that was the expected line that we were told from the National Weather Service that would get here about 7 o'clock tonight. That, in a way, was the main event.
2: That is, I am seeing at times on the radar loop if it can hold that area, and sometimes it keeps moving. But I noticed there are intensity of that storm, of this storm cell. Remember, I said it's extending towards the south and west into Fulton County. It is still holding together, okay? Meaning it looks intense, it looks very intense, and there is some bowing into that area. So that means very strong winds. So this could be a really big wind event if this does come up into our area, Peoria and Tazewell County. But right now it's well down by 136 Madonna County. So Route 136, just a little bit north of that is where it's at. So we're still looking at another at least an hour before we will know exactly how that will impact this area.
0: All right. Thank you, Mike. I know we're at the top of the hour now. We will recap what we are, what is going on right now. We need to hit a quick ID real quick. John, if you can take care of us on that.
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0: Thank you so much, John Malone, always the professional there. We do have one severe tornado warning on the air right now. Or that is the reason why we have interrupted regular programming at this time. We'll tell you about it. Is just in Peoria County at this time. At 5:54 p.m., a severe thunderstorm capable of producing a tornado was located near Peoria International Airport, or 8 miles northwest of Pekin, moving east at 50 miles per hour. That has prompted a tornado warning that is in effect until 6:15 p.m. for southwestern Peoria County. Tornado and quarter-size hail associated with this. Radar indicated rotation at this time. No confirmed touchdowns or funnel clouds associated with it at this time, but they do see something in the radar which has prompted that. This storm's going to be near Bartonville, Bellevue, and PIA right now. It's on top of you at this time. Other locations affected: Jubilee College State Park, Kingston Mines, Smithville, and Norwood. Tornado warning in effect until 6:15 p.m. for southwestern Peoria County. We also have a severe thunderstorm warning that was issued, if I could find it real quick. It is a large severe thunderstorm warning. This is in effect for Tazewell County, northeastern Mason County, and southern Peoria County until 6:30 p.m. This one at 5:49 p.m. Severe thunderstorms were located along a line extending from Bellevue to near Lewistown, moving east at 40 miles per hour. This storm is going to be in Morton, Washington, and South Pekin right now, so take cover. 70-mile-per-hour wind gusts associated with this system. Those are our two main concerns right now. We have the tornado warning in southwestern Peoria County. We also have the severe thunderstorm warning in Tazewell and southern Peoria County. So a bulk of this system is now kind of approaching and going south of the Peoria metro area. If I can go back to Ken real quick, what are we seeing for traffic? Any updates on the traffic?
1: What we're watching for is any increase or boost in traffic. Any of the routes that are headed west and into Peoria, Route 8 to Route 116, Route 24, you said around Bartonville, and we'll keep an eye on areas like Morton, I-74. Mostly through the cameras, we're seeing just rain and wet roads there along I-74, but of course, if we can get the winds and the rain, there could be some visibility issues, and that would certainly slow down traffic. We're not seeing anything at this point as far as any delay or any problem. In fact, traffic has kind of cleared out and quickly did really on Route 6 as we kind of wrap up the afternoon rush hour. I think a lot of people kind of heeding the warning and heading to their safe place or heading home. And it's just a little tight in the areas along Route 6, but we're not seeing any delay on I-474 or I-74, basically Brimfield all the way through Peoria. Certainly with the weather, there's going to be reduced speeds.
0: Thank you so much, Ken. Once again, tornado warning in effect for southwestern Peoria County until 6:15 p.m. The latest info we had on this, 5:54 p.m., a severe thunderstorm capable of producing a tornado was located near PIA or 8 miles northeast of Pekin, moving east at 50 miles per hour. This storm is right now in Bartonville, Bellevue, Peoria International Airport, so take cover if you're in those areas. We also have a severe thunderstorm warning that has now expired. This was supposed to expire at 6 for Fulton, southeastern Knox, and southwestern Peoria counties. We have an update on the tornado warning for southwestern Peoria County. The National Weather Service has gone ahead and canceled that. It now means we have no more tornado warnings in the listening area. We just have severe thunderstorm warnings now. The National Weather Service did go ahead and cancel the tornado warning just now for southwestern Peoria County. The reasoning on that, the tornado threat has diminished and the tornado warning has been canceled. But they do say large hail and damaging winds remain likely and a severe thunderstorm warning continues for that area. Severe thunderstorm warning, if I can tell you that one more time, this goes until 6:30 p.m. for Tazewell County, northeastern Mason County, and southern Peoria County. Basically all of Tazewell County, 70-mile-per-hour wind gusts associated with this system as well. Before we return you to regular programming, if I can get you one more update, Mike, we are not exactly in the clear yet, are we? There is another line that's supposed to be coming within the next hour or so. Is that correct?
2: Yes, and yes, there have been some extra tornado warnings been issued for Cass, Mason, and Schuyler County. That's well to the west. But that means two things. If these storms hold together and keep the severity, they more likely will push off to the east, and that will affect more south of Peoria County, Tazewell County, definitely Fulton, into Tazewell County. Let's keep that area in mind. If they remain severe, which we are seeing, if they really kind of cycle through and lose some of that severity, they will track more to the northeast. Then we'll still see that remnants of all that type of activity that's right now in Schuyler and Cass County about an hour from now. So we're going to watch that. But there's a 50-50 chance of exactly if they hold together or if they intensify, push off to the east, or lose a little bit of that luster and then maybe push more to the northeast, and they will have more thunderstorm activity. We will see about an hour from now.
0: Thank you so much, Mike. And then downtown Peoria right now, we're seeing some gnarly weather. We're seeing some dark clouds. It's entering the Peoria metro right now. The severe thunderstorm warning is here, but all the tornado warnings have been canceled for the area. So no more tornado warnings. There is still a severe thunderstorm warning for Tazewell and portions of Peoria County until 6 p.m. or 6:30 p.m., excuse me. But we are also hearing some reports of power outages. We're hearing reports of power going out in East Peoria a couple times. Groveland has apparently lost power. We're hearing that from trained spotters. I can tell you, if you're trying to, we want you to listen to us, but if you're trying to watch our news partner 25, that might be why they are off the air right now. They have lost power in East Peoria. That could be one reason. Groveland, they have also lost power as well. Once again, I am TJ Carson from the WMBD Radio Newsroom. If more severe weather breaks, we will break into regular programming, but we will now return you to regular programming this evening.
5: Claire is in Charleston, South Carolina. Hi, Claire. How are you?
6: I'm doing well. How are y'all?
5: Better than we deserve. What's up?
6: I really appreciate you guys giving me some advice on this issue. I see a train coming down the tunnel, and I'm stuck on the tracks. My parents are a little bit past retirement age, and they do not have two nickels to rub together to make a fire. But they are always coming back to me and relying on me to help them out constantly. I even paid their bills for them for a very long time, all their utilities and what have you for a very long time. And I finally had to put my foot down and say, no more. This is ridiculous. You guys have made a lot of money and got a lot of money. And they just blow every dime there is and keep coming back to the well. But now the well is, hey, I need money for groceries. Hey, I need money for medicine and things of that nature. I'm debt free. I've saved up. I've done everything. I've went by your principles. And now I'm not sure what I need to do to help them out.
5: What is your nest egg? What's your net worth?
6: Mine is, without my house, I have about 300 saved.
5: I'm sorry, how much again?
6: 300,000. Okay. Saved with my savings account.
5: And how old are you?
6: I am 45.
5: And what do you make?
6: I make 130 a year.
5: And are you single?
6: I am. It's just me and my daughter.
5: Okay. And how old are mom and dad?
6: Mom has turned 74.
5: Mm-hmm.
6: And she just went through a really bad bout at the hospital last year, mm-hmm. where she can't do anything anymore. And my father, he is 69, and he is working part-time, and he has, like, a bunch of side hustles. But they still owe everybody money and taxes and Social Security, and just they owe everybody money. So they're so stuck.
5: They owe Social Security?
6: Yeah.
5: How do you owe? So they're supposed to be getting Social Security.
6: I do not know. It was something they did. They were taking Social Security while one of them was working because they were still working full-time while taking Social Security. I don't know the whole thing, but they just keep looking at me.
5: They're now getting Social Security checks, right?
6: They are, but they're going to start garnishing all of their money because they owe it back.
5: Social Security.
6: They got an overpayment. Yes. So they're in a really tough spot.
5: And what's their home worth?
6: They have no home. They are renting. And I pay for their car for them, so they haven't got to ever worry about that. So I don't know what else to do to help them.
5: So, wait a minute, you're paying a car payment, or you bought them a car?
6: No, I bought their car.
5: Okay, so they have a car.
6: With cash.
5: Okay.
6: Mm-hmm.
5: All right. But basically, you're sure they have no income coming from Social Security, or this is just the story they told?
6: Well, they have income coming in right now, mm-hmm. and I'm trying to work with the Social Security Administration to not garnish so much so they can still live.
5: Mm-hmm.
6: and all the paperwork, and I'm working on Medicaid, I'm working on all these things trying to help them out, but I just can't keep all the plates in the air spinning and also deplete everything that I've worked.
5: Are you their
6: so
5: only
6: hard.
5: Child?
6: No. I'm a child. I'm one of 10.
5: Where's the other ones?
6: Some of them are adopted, so, and they're very young. So they're just now starting their life out. So I've not asked them for anything. The other ones, they are not financially stable whatsoever. I am the only one that has no debt, that has bought a house, that has done all the things and done the responsible things. Everybody else has went kind of sideways.
5: Okay. You do not have the money to 100% support two households. You don't make enough.
6: No. No, okay. Absolutely.
5: So
6: not.
5: You're going to have to decide a dollar amount, $1 or more, that you are going to commit to this.

0: I'm TJ Carson. We're interrupting regularly scheduled programming. A new tornado warning has just been issued. This is until 7 p.m. for northeastern Tazewell and southeastern Woodford County. At 6:15 p.m., a severe thunderstorm capable of producing a tornado was located over Deer Creek or near Morton, moving northeast at 55 miles per hour. Tornado and quarter-size hail associated with this storm. Radar indicated rotation at this time. This storm is going to be near Eureka, Goodfield, Deer Creek, and Congerville at 6:20 in the next 3 minutes. Secor at 6:30. El Paso at 6:35. Once again, a tornado warning has just been issued for southeastern Woodford, northeastern Tazewell counties until 7 p.m. at 6:15 this evening. A severe thunderstorm capable of producing a tornado was located over Deer Creek or near Morton, moving northeast at 55 miles per hour. This storm is going to be near Eureka, Goodfield, Deer Creek, and Congerville at 6:20 p.m., Secor at 6:30, El Paso at 6:35. This is also going to affect Interstate 39 between mile markers 10 and 21 and Interstate 74 near Morton and Goodfield. Once again, so a tornado warning in effect for southeastern Woodford County, northeastern Tazewell County until 7 p.m. At 6:15 p.m., a severe thunderstorm capable of producing a tornado was located over Deer Creek or near Morton, moving northeast at 55 miles per hour. Mike, if I can go to you real quick. We'll give Mike just a quick minute here to get situated here. Tornado warning has just been issued again. Southeastern Woodford County, northeastern Tazewell County until 7 p.m. At 6:15 p.m., a severe thunderstorm capable of producing a tornado was located over Deer Creek or near Morton, moving northeast at 55 miles per hour. Radar indicated rotation at this time, but a tornado is possible with this. That's why they issued the warning. Quarter-size hail associated with this system as well. This is going to be near Eureka, Goodfield, Deer Creek, and Congerville at 6:20. Secor, 6:30. El Paso, 6:35. If you are in any of those communities, you need to take cover immediately. Go to your safe space, find the safest space in your house, and take cover from this tornado-warned storm, this tornado-warned system. Once again, until 7 p.m., a tornado warning for southeastern Woodford County, northeastern Tazewell. 6:15 p.m., a severe thunderstorm capable of producing a tornado was located over Deer Creek or near Morton, moving northeast at 55 miles per hour. Tornado possible, radar indicated at this time. Quarter size hail is also associated with this system. There's also a severe thunderstorm warning that is continuing for Peoria and Tazewell counties at 6. This one is until 6:30, so in about 10 minutes left on this one, but the latest on that system at 6:16 p.m. Severe thunderstorms are located along the line extending from Eureka to near Delavan, moving east at 55 miles per hour, 60 mile per hour wind gusts, and quarter size hail associated with this system. This one is going to be in Delavan right now, so if you're in Delavan, you need to take cover from this. Mike, are you ready for an update? What are you seeing from this?
1: Okay, let's. I'm looking at least the Storm Tracker radar. I've had some glitches in this due to the storm that's pushing through. But what I observed was the building of this system that was pushing through. The winds has picked up from 60, 70, now 75 miles an hour. I could start seeing that rain starting to wrap around just a bit as it's pushing over to the East Peoria side. So what's happening is this line of storms from Peoria extending all the way, literally down the Illinois River, down through Havana, and now even down Rushville. They've pretty much energized and now pushing off to the east. I mentioned before, the more severe of the storms, the more east they will push than east-northeast. So this is what they do. They've basically converged right over Peoria, Tazewell County, just west of the Illinois River as they approached the river and went into the East Peoria and Pekin side, or Tazewell County side, and Woodford County, where definitely see that convergence of the strong cell, the strong tornadic type storm. And it can, this is a straight line winds that turned into more of a tornadic type of wind situation. So this is what we're seeing on radar. It's pushing off to the east now. East, and again, extending all the way down through right along the Illinois River and extending all the way down towards even Rushville. So this system is ahead of the cold front. So this is it. This is what we've been contemplating about the severity of these storms, why we've been under this severe threat almost all day. So now pushing through, and basically the energy level just picked up right when it was entering Peoria and Tazewell counties.
0: And this is that line that they were forecasting. It was supposed to arrive at about 7 o'clock, but it has come a lot earlier than expected.
1: Right, because it just converged and just pulled the energy together. So basically, the line of storms will do that. It'll work with each other to get more energy, and that's exactly what it's done.
0: And then as we can see from downtown Peoria here right now, we know that's not on the tornado warn system, but we're seeing dark clouds, heavy rain. This is where the severe thunderstorm warning is in effect right now. That is until 6:30 p.m., but we're getting a lot of heavy precipitation, dark clouds in the downtown Peoria area.
1: Well, before that, I could tell there's a signature of storms I've seen with what we call the Coke bottle effect or the greenage type of sky, and I'm like, well, there's got to be hail starting to build. So basically a hail core was starting to fill. I did hear a bit of our hail hit the side of the windows here at Fulton Plaza in downtown Peoria. I could tell to the east, there was a more of a bright area and then to a dark area. So I knew this is the convergence. We were just right, the energy right over us here in central Illinois. So once it crossed that river, I said, keep an eye on Woodford County and Tazewell County, because once it crossed the river, sure enough, it's just all going to break loose. And so this is what we experienced right now through the next, but it's going to continue to push east. So we're still looking, we're not out of the woods yet. But at least the storm surge itself now more south, more towards Havana. So that cell we were watching, it was in Schuyler County, and so that's still pushing east. And we mentioned about that. When storms get severe, they just push more straight line east than east northeast. So we did get a break with that type. At least that more severity of the storms are towards Springfield area between Lincoln and Springfield. That will hold together, and that will have its own course that way. But we're experiencing still now. Heavy rain, I-74 heading towards Bloomington. You'll be right in the core of this storm that's developed between Peoria, Peoria County, Tazewell County, Fulton County, and now pushing into Woodford County.
0: And we do have an update on this tornado warning that just got issued a little bit ago. They have taken Tazewell County out of that tornado warning. It was a small sliver of that northeastern part of Tazewell County. It is now just in Woodford County, in the southeastern portion of Woodford County. Latest info we have on this, there is actually a confirmed tornado with this now. At 6:22 p.m., a confirmed tornado was located near Goodfield or near Eureka, moving northeast at 55 miles per hour. Tornado has been confirmed with this. Quarter-sized hail as well. This is going to be near Eureka and Secor right now. El Paso in 5 minutes. If you're in those communities, if you're in Deer Creek, Goodfield, take cover immediately. This tornado has been confirmed. They have spotted it. It is moving towards your way as well, and it's going to be there. And also, it's moving pretty fast, Mike, 55 miles per hour. It's a pretty fast storm.
1: Well, we picked up intensity. We were having around 50 miles an hour, but still we're looking around. We get storms moving around 60 or 70 miles per hour. That is definitely something to look out for. But 50 miles an hour, that pretty much is par for this type of storm system that's pushing through at this time. Well, watch out for the rain. The wind and the rain has just intensified so much. That alone is dangerous if you're on the roadway. So,
0: National Weather Service telling us the tornado warning is for circulation that is just north of Deer Creek. A tornado has been observed with it, and that's what they updated the tornado warning with, an observed tornado. Circulation is tracking northeast between Goodfield and Eureka. Woodford County EMA also reporting that rotation by Congreville outside of Eureka. This could be the same system, but there is a reason why we have the tornado warning in Woodford County at this time. Again, tornado warning in effect until 7 p.m. for southeastern Woodford County. This tornado is going to be near Eureka and Secor right now. El Paso at 6:30. Confirmed tornado was located near Goodfield or near Eureka, moving northeast at 55 miles per hour. Mike, is it kind of taking that track that they're saying?
1: It's starting to see some hail reports as well. More hail than most of the storms here we've seen the past hour or so. So more hail in Eureka. And so that is definitely an indication that this storm system is actually starting to. Here's another indication why we have hail that we didn't have before. The storm system is basically instability. So it's growing. It's building up. It has we went to the lower, the mid-levels. Now it's into the upper level of the atmosphere. So it's going to be creating more of this intensity of the storm. So this is what happened. The convergence, the instability right over Peoria County, Tazewell County, moving over to the east of the Illinois River, started to see this type of intensity because of the updrafts. So because of the instability, there we're going to get hail. So we are now getting hail with these, you know, clouds pushing up and well into the 20,000-30,000 feet range. It's possible that high. It's going to bring in now hail. So this is what we're starting to see on the east side of the Illinois River into Woodford, Tazewell County, pushing towards McLean County. So not surprised at this all. And this is a part of the front, the more of the cold front that's ahead as this cold front is pushing through. So this convergence, very common with storms converging together and right in front of the actual front itself, and that's where it gets really dicey, interesting, and dangerous.
0: All right, thank you so much, Mike. We're seeing a lot of storm reports coming in now. A lot from Marshall County this evening with funnel clouds and hail. Reports of 1¾-inch hail in Toluca this evening. We've got some updates as well on some of these other warnings that we have. A severe thunderstorm warning that is in effect for Tazewell and southeastern Peoria counties. That is set to expire at 6:30 in the next few minutes. No indication yet on what the National Weather Service will do with that one. But we have a tornado warning right now. It is in effect for southeastern Woodford County until 7 p.m. The info we have on that, 6:22 p.m., a confirmed tornado was located near Goodfield or near Eureka. This was moving northeast at 55 miles per hour. Quarter-size hail also associated with this system. It's in Eureka and C-Corp right now. It's going to be in El Paso in the next couple minutes. So if you're in El Paso, C-Corp, Eureka, take cover. Get to your safe space. This is also going to affect Interstate 39 between mile markers 10 and 21. Interstate 39 has been hit a few times today already by tornadic weather. And then we have the severe thunderstorm warning as well that goes until 6:30 p.m. We have no word yet on whether they're going to let that continue or just let it expire. We're going to hopefully hear some words from the National Weather Service any minute now regarding that. It looks like they're also monitoring Logan County, northern Logan County, east of Hartsburg for some rotation.
1: That's like one I-155 area.
0: Yeah,
1: so it's picking up speed, though. It's that far already, so yeah.
0: So yeah, we hope you're not traveling in this weather, but if you are, that's something to be aware of.
1: Yeah, it can be very tricky in this type of situation, especially with the rain. Visibility-wise, it can cause and flash flooding.
0: Yes.
1: I want to mention that now. That's going to be another very concern now with these storms on the back end with the rain.
0: And we have a lot of flash flood warnings right now. Okay. We have one until 10:45 p.m. for southwestern Peoria and Fulton counties for all the rain that has fallen with this system. So you want to be careful. You don't travel unless you need to this evening because we have the tornadic weather. We have the fallen rain, a lot of fallen rain this evening. But the reason we're on the air right now, the reason we're interrupting regular programming, the tornado warning is in effect until 7 p.m. for southeastern Woodford County. 6:22, this was the latest update we had on it. A confirmed tornado was located near Goodfield or near Eureka, moving northeast at 55 miles per hour. Emergency management has confirmed a tornado with this system. It is in El Paso right now. So if you're in El Paso, get to your safe space, take cover. Should have been there before the tornado had arrived, but get to your safe space as quick as you can. We're seeing the severe thunderstorm warning getting extended out to McLean County. It is 6:30. That one was supposed to expire at this point. We haven't heard a word yet from the National Weather Service about if the one for Tazewell and Peoria County is going to be allowed to expire. A couple other storm reports we're seeing from trained spotters. We're hearing sirens being sounded in Carlock right now in McLean County. That's about 15 miles down the road from Morton. 60-mile-per-hour wind gusts recorded at Lake Road in Eureka. That is from the Woodford County Emergency Management Service. So we are seeing some strong, severe storms this evening. Strong wind gusts now moving through the area. But the reason we are interrupting regular programming again, tornado warning in effect until 7 p.m. this evening for southeastern Woodford County, Eureka and Secor, El Paso. These are towns and villages that are being affected by this system. We're seeing reports of new severe thunderstorm warnings to the south, but we're not seeing any updates kind of up in this area. Mike, if I can.

0: extended down the Illinois River towards into Tazewell County as it pushed off to the east. And then once it crossed the Illinois River, it had enough energy, possibly more instability that caused a lot of, or not a lot of, but caused hail. And once the instability happens and starts growing the tops of those storm cells, that's where the hail will start developing and start falling. And so Eureka has reported some hail, and as Morton as well. So we've had these tornado warnings. It does get can happen fast when there's a lot of energy. But when a storm surge like this happens over you, yes, you're going to definitely want to see ahead what's going to happen to the storm. And this is what we were watching along I-74 towards East Peoria, Morton area, Eureka, and down towards North Pekin. So this storm is definitely ramping up a little bit more with the speed of it. We've seen the storms this afternoon when they are even in the severe stage around 40, 50 miles an hour, now picked up to about 70. We had definitely the visibility with heavy rain, some hail. I did start to hear a little bit of the hail hit some of the windows here at WMBD at in Fulton Plaza here in downtown Peoria. So I knew something was definitely building over us, and this is how we can witness how storms recycle. And so it's pushing off to the east. Now, this is all ahead of the cold front.
1: Mike, if I could interrupt you real quick. They have actually just canceled the tornado warning for southeastern Woodford County, so we are now in the clear. No tornado warnings now active at this time in our listening area here. I do want to return to regularly scheduled programming in just a moment, but first, we have an update with Julia Bradley. She has the latest on power outages across the area.
2: Yeah. A huge jump in numbers is specifically in Peoria County. That is now above 7,000 people without power. And also in Tazewell County, over 3,400 customers are without power right now.
1: Thank you so much. If you have any other updates from Marshall County, are we hearing anything else from that area, or is it just kind of still the same?
2: I don't have any for Marshall. Fulton has 593. Henry's not bad. Woodford is way down to 180. So,
1: all right. Thank you so much for the update. So once again, the tornado warning for southeastern Woodford County has now been canceled. If I get the update here, the tornado threat has diminished and the warning has been canceled, but there is still a severe thunderstorm warning in the area due to large hail and damaging winds that is still likely in the area. New storm report we're hearing from Train Spotters as well. We're hearing reports of tree branches about 6 inches in diameter just down north of South Pekin on Route 29. So more storm reports are coming in this evening. We will have a full recap of those. And actually, if I could grab you one more time this evening, Mike. All right. So once again, all the tornado warnings have been expired in our listening area. There are still some flash flood watches or warnings in the area that you'll need to be aware of. It's mostly in Fulton County and southwestern Peoria County at this time. I'm TJ Carson from the WMBD Radio Newsroom with this severe weather update. We now return you to live programming.

0: This is The Ramsey Show. I'm Dave Ramsey, Rachel Cruz, Ramsey personality, number one best-selling author, co-host of the Smart Money Happy Hour. My daughter is my co-host today. Open phones at 888-825-5225. Thanks for hanging out with us. Phil is in Orlando. Hi, Phil. How are you?
1: I'm doing well, Dave. How are you?
0: Better than I deserve. What's up?
1: Yeah, so I'll keep this as short as possible. I'm 28 years old. I've put myself into kind of a corner over the past couple of months after some bad decision making. I'm somewhere around 200 grand in debt, which is a mix of credit cards and personal loans that I took out, which I shouldn't have. I also have a mortgage, which is relatively new. I make good money, but ultimately things are tight right now, and I'm curious to get your thoughts on whether or not debt consolidation is a wise choice, or if I am better off just essentially figuring it out and, you know, climbing back into a better place.
0: What do you make?
1: Salary is about 140, but I make probably... well, this year I'll probably net 400 after stock units.
0: And that includes cashing those in, or are those restricted?
1: They are restricted, yeah.
0: Okay, so what is your income that you can use this year?
1: This year, like I said, I mean, for like 400 total.
0: Yeah, but you can't use the restricted stock units. You can't sell them. They're restricted. That's the nature of the beast.
1: Right. Yeah, like 100, 150 vestible, sellable throughout the remainder of the year. Plus, yeah, I mean, 140 divided by two, call it halfway through the year. So, I mean, call it 200 coming in through the remainder of the year.
2: For the rest of the year?
1: Correct.
0: Okay, what do you do?
1: I'm a data analyst.
0: Okay. And how much do you owe on your cars?
1: Zero.
0: Okay. And you ran up $200,000 in credit card debt and personal loans. That's it.
2: That doesn't include the mortgage, or does that include the mortgage?
1: Does not include the mortgage.
0: How much is the mortgage balance?
1: Mortgage balance is just under $600.
0: Okay. Are you married?
1: I'm not married.
0: Okay. What did you do for 200 grand worth of mess?
1: It was a bad sprint of gambling plus poor decision making.
0: Oh yeah, that's fairly easy to come up with the last part of that.
2: Is there anything you can, like, anything you bought that is sellable in this, or is it all? It's all gone in things like gambling or other things.
1: No, I mean, home improvements have definitely been a thing. I mean, I just bought the house maybe a little less than a year and a half ago, and definitely have put money into the home because we had some issues. But otherwise, yeah, sort of just bill payments / through money away, which is
0: okay. So here's the thing: Personal finance is 80% behavior; it's 20% head knowledge. So debt is never, including when I went into debt and lost my butt because I was stupid, debt is never the problem. It's always the symptom.
1: Yeah.
0: Okay? So this is the symptom of gambling and, in air quotes, poor decisions, whatever the flip that means. Okay? And so it doesn't matter if we waved a magic wand and the 200 went away, it's coming back quickly if the gambling and the poor decisions haven't come to a screeching halt. Agreed?
1: Agreed, 100%.
0: So has it?
1: Yes, it has.
0: No more gambling, no more bad decisions.
1: It took longer than it should, but yeah, it's clicked.
0: Okay, all right. So you're a single guy, you have no bills except a house, and you have $200,000 to $400,000 to get a hold of, and you owe $200,000. You don't need debt consolidation. You just need to reach over there and take a bunch of that money you've been wasting and pay off your debt. You'd be debt-free in a year, and you lived on $200,000.
1: Right. Yeah. I guess the issue is more so just the short-term liquidity, and I've, you know, been getting bombarded with calls from some of these, you know, debt consolidation.
0: Well, you have enough coming in to pay minimums. Oh, debt consolidation people are advertising to you. Well, so what? I mean, that's not a big deal. You know. I mean, you could do this, but you could use like Guardian Litigation, and they can put you on a 4-year plan and walk you out of this. But I wouldn't.
2: Yeah.
0: Not when you have the income to pay it off in a year.
2: Yeah, it's your income. And the debt consolidation may get you, quote unquote, a better interest rate, but it's not really going to matter in 12 months because you'll be debt free anyways. So going through a company and paying for that is something that you can do yourself.
0: Yeah. Honestly, I mean, if I were you, I'm going to sit down and go, I'm going to look at the stock options and what the release, the vesting and the release on the restrictions are. And have you got a pile of that stock laying there somewhere?
1: I don't right now. Everything that has vested throughout this year already has already been liquidated
0: and sold.
1: So right now. Like I'm pretty much
0: translation. You lost more than $200,000 with this behavior.
1: Agreed.
0: Yeah. So if I woke up in your shoes, I'm sorry to interrupt. If I woke up in your shoes, what would I do? Knowing what I know, having taught this stuff and walked with people in these situations, okay, you have this wonderful brain that allows you to be a data analyst, and I want you to apply it to a new company called Phil Incorporated that needs to be turned around.
1: Yeah.
0: Right? And Phil Incorporated has revenues of $400,000 and liabilities of $200,000. And so we're going to put Phil Incorporated on beans and rice and beans, no life, $20,000 a month on these bills for 10 months, and we're done. That's what I would do if I was in charge of Phil Incorporated.
1: Yeah, that's kind of what I have. Yeah, that's sort of my approach as well. I just really uncertain. I don't know anybody that's done worked with debt consolidation companies.
0: Well, the Guardian Litigation guys are sponsors. We could send you to them. And they could put you on a 3-year plan or whatever. But I wouldn't do that.
2: Yeah, and that's usually when you're in lawsuits and stuff too. You know what I mean? So I think you're fine. Yeah, you don't need that, Phil. Honestly, what's probably going to affect you the most is the ego side of you killing it, making a crap ton of money, living like you're making that much money and more, and ratcheting down everything. Like that makes you really put yourself in a completely different mindset, Phil. I mean, it does.
0: Exactly.
2: So that humility, which I think you already have, because you've realized, crap, I'm not good at this and I've messed this up. So you have a level of that now, but it'll do inner work in you for sure to go backwards in lifestyle. That's not easy.
0: Well, what I'm doing with this prescription is more than just mathematical. It's also behavior, because if you go this intense, it's gonna burn all that other crap that you were doing completely out. You're gonna go, I never want that again, because you're gonna submit yourself to a sacrifice to clean up the manure, and you never want to see manure again after this.

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0: David is in Memphis. Hi, David. How are you?
1: Good. How are you?
0: Better than I deserve. What's up?
1: I was just wanting to, figure out how to get more organized with my budget. We felt like we were doing pretty good, and then we ended up having to start putting two kids through daycare, and it's eating up a lot of our flexible spending room, I guess.
0: That'll do it. That'll do it for sure. So what's your income, sir?
1: Mine is about 75 and a half or 75,500 a year base.
0: Mm-hmm. Mm-hmm. And does your wife work outside the home? If you got daycare, I assume.
1: Yes.
0: What's she make?
1: She just started a new job. So at the moment she's at 27,000 right now, but expecting a raise in the next few weeks.
2: By how much? What would that be?
1: Probably close to between $3 and $5 increase an hour.
2: Okay.
0: All right. And how much debt do you guys have?
1: So mine total is right at $212,000 with a mortgage.
0: How much of that's mortgage?
1: $184,000.
0: Okay. All right. Okay, so you got about what, $60,000 in debt? No, $40,000.
2: $40 in debt.
0: Yeah. Okay. And what's the $40 in debt on?
1: All right, I got $2,200 in credit cards. I got $9,100 on a bad HVAC loan that I had to take when I bought the house. Then $1,900 on a zero turn lawnmower. And then I have $14,000 in 401k loans.
0: No car loan?
1: No, sir.
0: Okay. All right. And what are you paying for daycare?
1: $270 a week.
0: $1,000 a month. Okay.
2: For both kids. Yeah.
0: Okay. Yeah, you're right. It's a matter of getting organized and... we've got to stop some of these decisions that have put you into this debt and reverse that, get the debts cleared. Because if you were on a written budget, you and your wife were in agreement and you had no debt except your house, you'd be in really, really good shape.
1: Yeah.
0: Yeah. And so stuff like the next time a zero turn lawnmower speaks to you, you have to look at it and say, no, thank you. I'll use the one I have. We're not financing it. No, we're not using a credit card to do anything. We're cutting them up tonight. No, we're not borrowing money. No, we're not borrowing money. No, we're not borrowing money. And that's a new thing you have to learn to say, like over and over and over again. So any kind of a crisis or a desire or an impulse or a wish or a dream that comes up, it cannot result in debt ever again because it has made your life tight and miserable. And we have to get rid of it and keep it gone. Does that sound familiar?
1: Yeah.
0: Okay, cool.
2: Yeah, so what's the part of the organization that's been hard for you guys, David? Is it doing a budget and sticking to it? Is it trying to figure out what debts to pay first? When you ask about organization, what specifically are y'all struggling with?
1: I guess how to prioritize, maybe. Because it just... If something comes up, it starts stretching really thin, and we can get behind sometimes.
2: Yeah, just like monthly expenses that come up that you didn't plan. Yeah, for sure. Yeah, so I think that's one reason the budget is so helpful. And we'll give you a year of every dollar because it is knowing that you have a plan and anything outside the plan, there's kind of, the simple word of no, of like, we can't do that. We didn't plan for baseball signups. That's an extra $300 or whatever. And you're like, nope, can't do that. Like, I mean, it really kind of forces you, especially where you guys are, how tight everything is. Like, it really does kind of create a black and white scenario for a lot of these situations where before you could kind of finagle it and be like, oh, we'll just charge on the credit card and figure it out later. When you live on a zero-based budget, it really is directing you to your decision-making, which is fabulous. So you guys sitting down and doing that. and then starting to pay off this debt, smallest to largest. And so I don't even know, can you sell the lawnmower and get some cash back?
1: I think it'd be a wash on that.
0: Good. That's $2,000 of debt gone.
1: All right.
0: This weekend, gone. Now, here's what Rachel's talking about. We're going to give you this every dollar budgeting app, and we're going to give you the premium version. We're going to pay for it free, okay? And then you and your wife are going to sit down tonight, and you're going to look at, okay, here's what our take-home pay is for me and my take-home pay for you for this month. And then we're going to take this month's income, and we're going to give every one of those dollars an assignment in the budgeting app. This much for food, this much for house payment, this much for electricity, this
2: for
0: much
2: daycare,
0: for water,
2: insurance, yeah,
0: this much for whatever. You go write down what your life, and you say, this is where the money is going to go, and every dollar has an assignment before it comes to you. And then when it comes to you, you simply do exactly what you had already planned to do on paper. And if something pops up, and it will, then you look at the pay, you look at the digital app together, and you say, if we're going to do this thing that popped up, what are we not going to do that we take off of here so that we can do the pop-up? Or we look at the pop-up and say, no, we're not doing it. I don't care if you popped up or not. We don't have the money because every dollar has been assigned. But, I mean, if a tire goes out and you have to buy a $200 tire,
2: sure.
0: Then you look over there and you go, okay, I got to increase car repairs by $200, and I got to decrease something else in the budget by $200 so that this continues to match and we don't get behind. And so you work on that together, and you need to have a budget committee meeting and go over this and stick to it once a week minimum right now until you get the feeling of organized. So you're telling your money what to do on that digital app, and then that app is going to tell you what to do so that you do what you said you wanted to do. That's how this works.
2: And it's easy, David, that you, with the premium version, you connect your bank account. So anytime you guys swipe your debit card, because no more credit cards, when you're swiping your debit card out of the checking account, a transaction pops into that app and you drag and drop it so you can see literally how much you have left in each category. Like it is right there with you. And it really does. If you follow it, it forces you to stay within the bounds. But the great thing is it creates a level of peace too. And then you're going to expose and see, okay, how much have we been spending out to eat? How much have we been spending, you know, here or there? And you start to actually see your spending habits. And because you guys are in debt, you cut all those categories because you're doing nothing. I mean, but just survival at this point.
0: Now,
2: there's food, shelter,
0: clothing, transportation, utilities, and get out of debt. That's all. You're not going to see the inside of a restaurant unless you're working there as your extra job. You're not going on vacation. You're broke. You got to get this Brit mess cleaned up. Not until you get it done. And you can get it done really quick once you start doing that, because you sell the mower, you cut up the credit cards, you look around the house, see what else we can sell. We look around. I can pick up a side job this weekend and make $2,000, throw it at this credit card, and it'll be gone. I mean, you start getting creative on knocking these things out, and then you get your life back at the end of the story. And the end of the story is only about 12 or 18 months away, at the end of the first chapter of the story, I guess. Because then when you're out of debt, you can build an emergency fund. And when you build an emergency fund, then you can start investing. And, dude, you literally could retire a millionaire, if not a multimillionaire, if you follow this stuff through exactly like we teach you. And you go from disorganized at $27,000 a year looking for a $3 an hour raise and two kids in daycare and I can't breathe, all the way to millionaire. And it takes you 10, 12 years to do all that. We can show you how. That's what this app, and the app will guide you. It'll tell you what Ramsey says next. You got Ask Ramsey on the website for free. You can go in there and ask, and you can call us back, and we'll help you even more if we need to.

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0: Kate is in Sioux Falls, South Dakota. Hi, Kate. How are you?
1: Hi, I'm great. I can't believe I'm talking to you.
0: You too. What's up?
1: So I'm calling to get your advice on how we can help my parents. So my parents are in their late 70s. They're faithful Christians. They have been their whole life. As they've gotten older, me and my siblings have been considering how we can help them to age well and, you know, whether we'll need to take care of them. My dad has worked a ministry job his whole life, and they've never had much money, but they're very private about money. So recently they've expressed several times that they don't have enough money to retire. I don't think they understand money at all, and we're also concerned that they're giving a lot of money to various ministries because they're really looking forward to being in heaven, and they want to spread the gospel far and wide before they get there. They've also told us, and I do think they firmly believe, that they're going to be raptured before they die. So we all love them very much, but we're also concerned that they may not have enough to, you know, take care of them. And we want to be prepared to take care of them if we need to do that, but they aren't willing to talk to us about it. Mm. Is this something we just let go, or how can we respectfully love them for the rest of their years without any information?
0: Well, first, as a 1470
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